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0: 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So you think that Bluetooth is just good for connecting and listening to music, right?
1: Yeah, of course.
0: Not? Some apps are using Bluetooth to figure out where you're located, how long you stay, who else is around. And then, of course, guess what? Is that they're selling that information.
1: To the insurance companies.
0: And anybody else that they can do it to build marketing profiles about you. The biggest ones that are doing this are like fitness apps, airline apps, shopping apps, basically apps.
1: If it starts with an A and ends with a tracking you.
0: So what you want to do is look at your Bluetooth settings and turn off anything that should not be using Bluetooth or that you're concerned about it having access. You know, there are just so many different ways that they just get in and get this information. It's just nuts.
1: It must be really valuable.
0: So if you haven't already, make sure that you sign up for my free newsletter. 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Almost 1 million folks get my 5-star rated newsletter every single morning, and you can too. 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
6: A nearly 24-hour manhunt is over in Germany. I'm Carmen Roberts, Fox News. A deadly attack targeting Berlin's Pride celebrations ends with the police shooting and killing of the suspect. And German authorities say it happened as police confronted 21-year-old Abdul Balut in a Berlin suburb today. Police say that all of the evidence from yesterday's attack that left one person dead and 29 injured points to it being an Islamist terrorist attack.
7: Police believe Abdul was driving a white van that drove into a crowd near Berlin's massive Pride Festival Saturday night. It appears he crashed into a tree before police say he got out of the vehicle and stabbed several people with a machete.
6: Fox's Rebecca Castor and prosecutors say that Balut, who's a German citizen with Lebanese roots, had tried to join ISIS. The shooting between the U.S. and Iran may have stopped, but the diplomatic pressure is still on. Fox's Trey Yingst has more from Tel Aviv.
8: The White House has indicated that a variety of options remain on the table for President Trump as he explores options involving force and diplomacy. Now, the U.S. naval blockade remains in effect as the economic pressure is being felt inside of Iran. As U.S. and Iranian officials say diplomatic efforts are ongoing to reach a deal that could end the current escalation, the Iran-backed Houthis in Yemen are once again in direct conflict with Saudi Arabia after attacking two Saudi-owned oil tankers last week. The Saudis responded with heavy airstrikes against the Yemen-based proxy group. The Houthis then ramped up attacks on Saudi oil refineries, launching new missiles over the weekend.
6: And President Trump has warned Iran to rein in the Houthis or face major military punishment over continued attacks on commercial shipping. And Genevieve becomes the season's first major Category 4 hurricane with 140-mile-an-hour winds southwest of Mexico. Forecasters say, though, it is likely to strengthen but stay offshore in the Pacific. 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
1: 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But what there is and what is available are resources to assist you. And we are also here to help. Mark Sigmund, what's new this week in recovery news?
2: So we got some sad news to start. A Colorado mother has been charged in connection with the death of her 16-year-old daughter, who prosecutors say drank herself to death and had 173 empty alcohol bottles hidden in her bedroom, authorities announced. Gretchen Lean Ryan, 55, is charged with second-degree murder. The younger Ryan was found dead on March 9th at her Arvada home after receiving reports of an unresponsive female. Basically, she had 173 empty bottles in her room, and her mom was drinking with her. And so it's really bad. And they also found that she had fatty liver. So she had been drinking for quite a while of alcohol with her mother. I know. Isn't that sad?
1: That's very sad.
2: I mean, it's crazy that parents can do that.
1: Yeah.
2: Don't you think?
1: Yeah. What else you got?
2: So secondly, a new United Nations report has come out saying the global trade in illicit drugs is booming. They point at cocaine supply and demand still increasing strongly, crack cocaine use on the rise, particularly in Europe, and the Taliban's rule has cut opium and thus heroin production. Basically, the Taliban came in 2023, and they basically cut all heroin production, opium production in Afghanistan. Wow. And what they're seeing is the void left by this. They're seeing it filled with meth and cocaine and other drugs, as well as the new synthetics. Because people always wonder, they're like, well, why is fentanyl the main thing right now? This is a big part of it, is that, again, they've cut the opium production out of Afghanistan.
1: Interesting.
2: So, yeah, it's a little scary. I mean, this problem is not getting better. You and I have talked about it for years, yes, about methamphetamine, yes, and cocaine use increasing.
1: Yes.
2: Eventually, opiates going down, but we really haven't seen a full downward spiral of opioids at this point.
1: Hey, that good stories. Thanks for those, too.
2: Yes.
1: Listen, Don Tollefson is supposed to be here. We're waiting. In the meantime, let's go to break.
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2: 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It's up in Massachusetts. 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
3: Yes, and it's an FM station. And yep. Welcome, Massachusetts, to the show, which has been on for 13 years at this point, right?
2: Yeah, Massachusetts. That's Kennedy territory.
3: That is Kennedy territory. And I wanted to mention, we're also on YouTube now. So you can go on YouTube. You can find some of the newer shows. You can actually find some old stuff on there, too. And also, you can subscribe to the podcast, which will be delivered to your inbox weekly. And it's one of the most downloaded podcasts out there, according to statistics.
2: Wow.
3: Yes.
2: That's pretty cool.
3: It is cool.
2: Really a great platform to help people get into recovery and for people to see that you can get into recovery. I mean, you and I have over 60 some years sobriety.
3: Yeah, and I'll tell you what, I mean, it's just also for our listeners that are big supporters of this show, you guys spread the message like crazy too on Facebook and call-ins and the whole bit.
2: Yeah, absolutely.
3: You know, and carrying the message of recovery, Gary.
2: That's exactly why we're here.
3: It is, and it's nice to know we're in a new state because Massachusetts has been plagued by the opioid epidemic.
2: Yeah, I know.
3: So, yeah.
2: It's good stuff.
3: It is.
2: You know, I think sometimes we lose the fact that why we're actually here.
3: Yeah, it's our mission statement.
2: Right?
3: Yes.
2: I'm going to read that again, all right?
3: Let's hear it.
2: Clean and Sober Radio is dedicated to promoting a lifetime free of alcohol and drugs. Our mission is to inform, share, and discuss across multiple media platforms the story of addiction and the road to recovery. And speaking to the road of recovery, Don Tollefson has arrived, ladies and gentlemen.
3: The legend.
2: The legend.
4: Thank you. Thank you. Not accurate, but thank you so much. Great to see you guys.
3: You too.
4: And
2: let me say it again. Don Tollefson is here.
4: I'm 4,641 days clean. And I want to thank you guys.
2: Well,
4: in particular, Gary, who I've known longer.
2: Hi, Don.
4: I just am such a fan of every day of sobriety, you know?
2: Did you come with somebody?
4: Yeah, my good friend who was going to shoot a video for a documentary we're doing. Can he come in and join us?
2: Yes.
4: Is he unobtrusive?
2: Go bring him.
4: Okay.
3: He's doing a documentary. We'll have to hear all about that.
2: Who's this guy, Brad? Who is this guy coming in here, huh?
4: He's a guy by the name of Tom Lee.
2: Tom Lee.
4: Who was one of the best videographers ever in the history of Citizens Bank Park.
3: Really?
4: And it's difficult to be a videographer for Action News or Fox News, but the stadium jobs are really tough because you're up and down the stairs, and the fanatic who he is a neighbor of at Ocean City, they live near one, the real fanatic, Tom Burgoyne. The fanatic is great, but he gets in the way. You can't shoot around him, you know.
2: All right, listen, Mr. Tollefson. Let's talk about you, because you're the star today, all right?
4: Well, thank you.
2: And for our audience, let me give you a little background on you, if I may.
4: You may.
2: Don Tollefson, born September 14th, we never say years,
4: yes.
2: Okay, because he's a young guy, is an American television broadcast journalist, best known for his work as sportscaster and sports director of the Philadelphia's ABC affiliate WPVI-TV from 75 to 90. And that, you know, still, Channel 6 is the big boss in Philadelphia.
3: Absolutely.
4: By far.
2: And Don was in charge of the sports then. Let me get into a little bit of background. You grew up, you were born in California, is that
4: true? San Francisco.
2: Tell us a little bit about your childhood.
4: Yeah, and I should have said this immediately. I just had my third stroke in the last 2 years.
2: Yeah.
4: And I'm still going to speech therapy.
2: Okay. So you sound good, man.
4: Well, thank you. And just to explain to any listeners or viewers who are interested, but I grew up in San Francisco and I was raised by a single mom. And there were no kids that I went to elementary or junior high school with who didn't have a two-parent family. They had a dad and a mom, unless someone was deceased or in military service, you know. And I think if you look at growing up in the 50s and the 60s with a single mom and her mother, my grandmother came and lived with us, was so rare. But it was still nurturing, and the other families accepted me into their homes, you know.
2: Was there a stigma associated with that?
4: No, I say that because there was no stigma. But if you look at the difference between growing up then and growing up now, the number of young Americans, teenagers in particular, who don't have, in particular, a father figure.
2: Yeah, right.
4: And I work with two young people who are neighbors in Allentown named Kelsey Henry and her brother Logan. Mm-hmm. And they have been raised by a single father, a Jamaican American. And I'm going to be starting up, the doctors have cleared me, once maybe my speech gets a little better, to resume my mentoring of senior citizens on prescription drug
2: abuse. We're going to get to that. I want that geriatric spin on this whole
4: thing. But I'm also working with Kelsey and her brother Logan, who are just unbelievably great kids in their early 20s, to talk to youngsters, some of whom will be in the criminal justice system, about there is another alternative.
2: Yeah.
4: You don't have to, by default, remain a criminal. And what I always told the kids that I tutored when I was in state prison, I said, if you don't take advantage of any opportunity that is given to you while you're in prison, and some were lifers, but some were not.
2: All right, we're going to get done.
4: To get educated,
2: we gotta figure out, we gotta do the process. Cause
4: absolutely.
2: When you're saying that, people need to know what happened to you before you can do this. So let me just keep going.
4: I want
2: our audience to get the whole feeling of you.
4: I appreciate it.
2: Okay. So you attended Stanford University.
4: Yes.
2: You were editor of a student newspaper.
4: Yes.
2: I didn't make this up. I'm reading
4: by
2: the way. You were hired by the Associated Press. Okay. You covered the Patty Hearst kidnapping. In the fall of 74, you're hired along with Jim Lampley as a football sideline reporter on ABC. What was in you that you had this drive to be a reporter, a correspondent, radio and television? Did anybody else in your family doing this?
4: No. It was this simple. My mother and grandmother were sticklers for reading.
2: For reading?
4: Not homework, but reading.
2: Yeah.
4: And I can remember months, my mom and grandma, when we had a couple of dollars, we'd take a drive for like 2 hours. And we'd go sometimes 4 hours to Lake Tahoe or Yosemite.
3: Nice.
4: I can remember reading An American Tragedy by Theodore Dreiser, the paperback. It's about a 600-page classic American novel. But as I grew up, I thought that writing was such a cool thing. To be able to sit with a piece of paper, write something down, type something on an old manual typewriter, and show it to somebody, in my case, usually my mom or my grandma, and have them say, boy, that's well written. And just on a tangent, and you know I always do this, Frasier, which starred the late, great Jim O'Brien's daughter, Roz, as Frasier's radio producer, is the best written comedy show ever. And I'm not being disrespectful to Larry David and all, but that cast of Frasier, his brother Niles, Roz, his dad, the ex-cop, The writing in it is so fabulous.
2: And all right, how'd you get the job at Channel 6? Tell me about that. How were you hired at Channel 6?
4: It's an interesting story. I was in the first American Idol, not that it was called that, talent search. Rune Arledge in 1974 said, our announcers for our ABC Sports are all getting old. Chris Schenkel, Howard Cosell, Keith Jackson. we got to get some younger guys. So they asked each sports information director of a Division I college to nominate somebody. Okay. And I was nominated by Bob Murphy, the SID at Stanford. And I got the job, and they decided they wanted someone. My experience was all print, basically. They wanted someone who had done radio in college. And Jim Lampley, a dear friend of this day, had done radio and TV at the University of North Carolina. After we did a season, and I was 21 when I started, I'm on network TV, Dick Vermeil's first game at UCLA, playing at Tennessee. And we had a great, great adventure. So much fun. And at the end, they decided to only pick one guy to do it the next season. But they said, we'll get you a job at an ABC station. And I had a choice of stations. And I said, I did a little research. And I said, this Action News format in Philly is doing pretty well. And because of people like Larry King and the late Jim O'Brien, to this present day, they're still the highest rated local news program in the country.
2: That's true.
4: Really? Not just,
2: that's
4: yeah.
2: That's true.
4: And Philadelphia, I guess, Gary, you guys would know the fifth largest market now. It used to be fourth.
2: Yep.
4: And true. I came down and I interviewed with the news director, a guy named Ron Tendelia, and I watched Kane in the studio.
2: Watch too? Larry Kane. Okay.
4: And there was no teleprompters. And Larry Kane, not only being one of the great human beings, who's a dear friend still to this day, he ad-libbed. And I had kind of learned to speak extemporaneously when I went to Sunday school. And I always felt I can't learn someone else's story unless I tell them a little bit about my story. So I like to introduce myself to people. And as I was telling Tom on our drive in here, my friend Tom Lee, the former Phillies videographer, even if you learn what not to do in a person's life story, you learn something, you know, and you can take that away. And I saw Larry Kane, and I saw his comfort with Jim O'Brien and the late Joe Pellegrino, who had a funny, interesting singing.
2: All right, let's not go to Joe Pellegrino.
4: Okay.
2: Let's move on with this.
4: He sang at the Holiday Inns, God bless him, after he left Channel
2: All right.
4: 6.
2: All right, good.
4: But
2: good,
4: I
2: good.
4: Loved Larry Kane's delivery, and I chose PVI.
2: All right, so growing up was, because we're going to get to the addiction part
4: yeah,
2: of this.
4: Yeah,
2: I mean, you have two distinct parts of your life.
4: Yeah.
2: You know, sports director, fifth market, big super job, a lot of press, a lot of everything. Tell me what happened. Tell the audience what happened. And when did it start to happen? Were you using it at Stanford?
4: No. I was totally against smoking. I didn't smoke, so marijuana was out.
2: Yeah.
4: And I went to high school with a guy who used mushrooms.
2: Psilocybin.
4: And
2: Mark, did you ever use psilocybin?
3: I used to love mushrooms.
4: But he played football while high on mushrooms.
3: Oh.
4: And he was a great defensive player because the other team had different colors. He just knocked them over.
3: Oh, my gosh.
4: And I just said, this really looks bad. But when my mother passed away 3 weeks before I graduated high school.
2: Oh, that's.
4: And her mother, my grandmother, a week after I graduated, I got involved with drinking a beer.
3: Mm.
4: And it became a competitive sport when I was 16 years old, my summer after high school. And we used to, some guys had fake IDs, and we'd get a case of Schlitz malt liquor at a bodega in Redwood City, California. And we'd go under the legendary El Camino Real, you know, the great road that goes up.
3: Is that
4: California,
3: with all the big, giant redwoods on it?
4: Yeah, up in the north, yeah.
3: Nice.
4: But we were in the Palo Alto Menlo Park area, and we would have two or three of us would have chugging contests for the 24 Schlitz malt liquors, which were stronger than beer. And we would set up the empties under a tunnel where we were aside the El Camino Real and try to knock them over with rocks, and got rip-roaringly inebriated. And from that day on, I was an alcoholic, and then eventually a drug addict with prescription painkillers, opioids, until 4,641 days ago.
2: Did you graduate from Stanford? Years.
4: I did not, because I was still an undergraduate when I got nominated in the talent show.
2: Okay, so what? So the year, all right, so you go to a very good college. Okay?
4: Oh, yeah.
2: And you have several jobs. I'm trying to get this to, even though we're all around the world, it's, you know, people, you know, we're getting messages, you know, love Don Tolles and all this stuff. So I'm sort of focusing in on Philadelphia.
4: Right, right.
2: And, you know, I remember watching you on Channel 6, you know.
4: Me
2: and
4: too.
2: And thinking, like a lot of our guests, we're never going to meet people like this.
3: Well, I was like 6 years old to 10 years old, and I never dreamed in a million years I would meet you.
2: Yeah.
4: You know what was funny?
2: What?
4: Somebody was asking me in the last couple of days, do younger people who didn't see you on TV know about you? And they say Action News was in my parents' home. My grandmother watched Action News when I was a toddler. And they just, you know, the success of Action News is unprecedented.
2: Wait, Don, let me find out if that's true. Hey, Gabby, how old are you?
0: I'm 24.
2: All right. Do you ever hear of Don Tollefson?
0: I have not until today.
2: Are you from Philly?
0: I am.
2: Yeah, she's too young. She's way too young.
3: Legend.
2: But everybody, let me tell you something. I got a list here I'm going to read out. We love Don Tollefson. We watch him on channel. We watch him.
4: Thank you.
2: You know, you still have a, even though, and we'll get to it, you had a bumpy road, okay? All of us did. We've all been arrested, okay? It's a nice club to be in.
3: Mine's a minor, compared to you guys. Yeah. So
2: you know, I'm not going to mention on the air.
4: we had challenges.
2: Challenges.
3: I could have had, you know, but
2: yeah, the worst that he did, he jaywalked. Okay, it was a big problem.
3: I made it to the police station. I got to tell you that much, but they didn't put me in a cell.
2: What year did you leave Channel 6?
4: In 1990.
2: In 90. Tell everybody, what did you, I think people didn't, you went to Fox, didn't you?
4: No, not for 5 years.
2: What did you do?
4: Well, you asked me if there was anybody in the media or writer.
2: Yeah,
4: My brother, who just passed away 2 years ago.
2: Sorry.
4: Thank you. He was a brilliant concert pianist. When he was 16, he played with the San Francisco Symphony, a Beethoven concerto. I was 10 years younger, learning chopsticks from our mother, who was a music teacher. And I saw him practicing a concerto, and I said, I'll never be a pianist like my brother. And that got me into sports. But I was so fortunate back in those days to be able to say, well, whatever I do, I'll do it well. And the night my mother passed away at Stanford Hospital, I was in the room with my father, and they had been estranged for many years. And she waited till I got there. They always talk about this, but people hold on as long as they can. And I got there just in time. And she held my hand and could barely open her eyes. And she said, be good, Donald.
2: Is that the last thing she said to you?
4: Be good, Donald. Yeah. And I think she meant two ways of looking at that. Be a good person, but be good at what you do. And at my last Super Bowl before the train wreck from my addiction, I took a wounded warrior named Lance Corporal Tim Donnelly, who'd lost two legs to an IED when he was 21. He's had 25 right arm operations at Walter Reed. And he met my kids in his wheelchair with a Marine uniform on. And he said, I'm not going to tell you to become Marines or to join the service. And I'm not going to tell you.
2: I
4: got to
2: hold you right here. We have to go for a break. We'll be back with Don Tollefson. Don't go away.
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1: Hey, welcome back to Clean and Sober Radio. If you're just joining us now, former sports director of WPVI in Philadelphia, Don Tolveson, is with us. And we want to make an announcement that if you're just listening to us right now and you want to watch us do this show, which is fun, Don's here live, go to Facebook right now. Go to our page, Clean and Sober Radio, and you can watch us doing it right now like these folks. Debbie Reynolds is watching. Judge Christopher Maddox is watching from Drexel Hill. And Judge Maddox says, have a great show. Wedding today after court. You know, the judge marries people, you know. James Bilderback from Ventnor, New Jersey, enjoying the show. We are fans of Don Tolveson.
2: Enjoy
1: your weekend. Kevin Heyer, happy Friday, everybody. All right, there's plenty more. Let me get back to the show, but Don, people still know. Okay, what were you saying before?
2: No, just real quickly. I took a wounded warrior to the last Super Bowl I took underprivileged kids to. And he told 10 kids from Lincoln Hall High School, we had reached the financial point, you could only have one get into the game. I used to have them all. And he said, I'm not going to tell you to become a Marine, but I'm not going to tell you not to join the service. But whatever you do in your life, and they're spellbound, he's in his wheelchair, Marine dress uniform on. He says, whatever you do with your life, do something important. He said, I did something important. And if they asked me, you may not believe this now as teenagers, but if they asked me to go back to Afghanistan and serve again knowing I'd get my two legs blown off, I'd go in a second.
1: Wow.
2: Because what I was doing was important. And the kids, you know, unbelievable.
1: Look, you can't argue with that. Yeah. I mean, I can't even imagine.
2: Yeah.
3: Oh,
2: yeah.
3: After having so many surgeries. Well, you said 19 surgeries?
2: On his arm, or on his 20 now something. And one night we had a donor show up early, so I gave him my room, and I bunked with him in his room. He had to take so many painkillers that instead of the little rectangular pill thing hiding for our situation.
1: Yeah, Mark, you'll get there one day. You have to spread them out over the week.
2: He had an 8x11 like plastic pill thing and had to take like 20 pills.
1: Wow.
2: But I felt privileged because he shared some stories with me of what it was like when you're waiting for that chopper. You're waiting for
1: that
2: chopper.
1: Was he addicted after taking all these pills?
2: No. In fact, he has gotten an adaptable home now.
1: Yeah.
2: And we'll hopefully get in touch with him again real soon. I have really been getting in touch with some old people now, some older people from my life. Now that the doctors have cleared me to go back to being a recovery counselor and a public speaker, I want to get in touch with people.
1: Yeah, well, you give back and you care for people. I got an article I pulled out I want to read from U.S. News and World Report. The myth that weed is harmless. Young people were sold fantasy about weed, said Samuel Labou. My millennia peers and I had an understanding that pot users were immune to the pitfalls of addiction or withdrawal. Indeed, marijuana earned a 21st century reputation as a harmless vice, much safer than alcohol or other recreational drugs. The belief that marijuana is safe has led 24 states to legalize recreational weed, even as the THC content in cultivated weed and gummies has quadrupled. But recent research suggests that nearly a third of weed users develop a dependency that leaves them sleepless and irritable without it. It goes on and on. We've been talking, Don, for years. This thing with the weed is not innocent. It's going to cause so many problems. And it's showing it does.
2: Yeah, I couldn't agree more. And the marketing by the dispensaries and the medical marijuana abuse of those laws, it is so insidious because people are being harmed. And the other night I saw something on TV. There's a beverage product, I don't know about it, the Minute March, now called Free. Costs about $9. Like, it's sold with the Red Bull. And it says, we'll give you all the benefits of alcohol or the joy, but with no ill effects. they just settled a $4 million, let's say, class action suit. Because they had a woman on Inside Edition with Eva Pilgrim from Action News, and she said, it almost killed me. You know, you took enough of this stuff, and you think it's alcohol-free, therefore it's okay. But what it did have was absolutely terrible. And, you know where I am on the abuse of prescription drugs in treating senior citizens by people who run their facilities.
1: Yeah, we know that. You know, we talk about every week they're selling this stuff in gas stations, AM, PM, mini marts, and without any control.
3: It's, you know, and I'll tell you, as an addictions therapist, I see it more and more. For instance, these kids in high school, it is all over the place with the pot. They're using the little mini vaping cartridges using it in the bathroom and the classrooms. I mean, it's because you can't really smell it like you can with regular, you know, weed. And so, but we're getting it more and more with the Kratom thing. You know, we're getting people with problems with marijuana. It's causing them all kinds of problems. So it's definitely trouble out there.
1: Listen, if you want to talk to Don Tolleson about anything or talk to Mark and myself, our number here right into the studio is 610-632-8601. That is 610-632-8601. Hi, Don.
2: You know what? It's so great to hear what you guys both just said. And that's why I've decided in the next phase of my life, now that I can get back, I can't go back on the streets of Kensington where I had my ministry back in the day, but I can go in front of senior citizen groups and I can work with juvenile offenders. I'm at both ends of the age spectrum. Mm-hmm. And the tragedy of prescription drug abuse and opioid abuse. I spoke at the Peter Becker home just before I had my work accident in 2022 where I lost
1: two toes. Yeah, I want to talk about that too.
2: Yeah. And I take questions and I talked about, ask your doctor, ask your family, why am I taking this? If they're giving you an 82 milligram low dose aspirin, ask them why, okay? And a guy raised his hand. He was in a wheelchair, a man I presume was in his 80s, had a highly reputable nursing facility, the Peter Becker Homes up in Lansdale, right? And he goes, Mr. Tolleson, I appreciate you coming and telling us to ask questions. And he said, can I ask you about what my pain management clinic gives me? And I'm like, they say to take, and I don't remember the milligrams, but it was a high milligram dosage of Percocets at 80 in a wheelchair, you know. And I understand because Heidi's had three or soon to be a third back surgery. And as Gary knows,
1: Heidi is your wife.
2: Yeah, she had gone through heart failure last year. So, you know, she takes some painkillers. But the painkillers are thrown around like Tic-Tacs, not in all senior care facilities, but I don't know if you guys know about the federal government study on nursing homes that just came out. They investigated the OIG, Inspector General, 25, say, random nursing homes, and not a majority, but a sizable minority, like 10 to 25. They purposely misdiagnosed patients with schizophrenia. They weren't schizophrenic. But schizophrenia diagnosis enabled them to give them more and more drugs so they could shut them up. Well, so listen, they didn't have to do their job taking care of them.
1: The issue with geriatric addiction is huge. And it's not just the actual addiction of the person. It's the falling.
2: Yep.
1: It's the breaking of bones. It's the cost that these facilities have to deal with after they, as you said, Don, after they keep prescribing these people with the dope.
3: And you know, with they prescribe a lot of benzodiazepines, which are actually, you're not, after the age 65, it can increase stroke risk.
2: Yeah.
3: You know, and you know, again, you hit it on the head with falls and accidents and all of that.
2: It is so sad, and it is... The geriatric addiction problem is, to me, the most uncovered part of the addiction tragedy.
3: And it's hard to get treatment for.
2: And these are people who gave much of their lives to serving America, military veterans, people who worked 40 hours for the same company every week for 50 years. And at this point in their life, the people taking care of them should love them. There's a great ad we have in the Lehigh Valley for Patriot Home Care. And it's got a woman who was a nurse for the Tuskegee Airmen. And she has an aide in her home. And the girl says, younger girl, she says, my dad was mistreated when he was a senior. And that's why I want to help these people. And they hug each other. And, you know, but the Tuskegee Airmen, the woman has to be in her 90s at the least, you know.
1: If you're listening to the show right now and you think you or a loved one is in trouble, please call the Substance Abuse and Mental Health Hotline at 1-800-66-HELP. 66-HELP, right?
2: Yeah.
3: 66. Is it 662? 662.
1: Brad, what are you looking at? 1-800-662-HELP.
3: Yes. And I got another one for you. Yeah, that's 988 Suicide Hotline. But also, if you're in mental health crisis, give that number a call and someone will talk to you and help you through it.
1: Don, Jim Bilderback from Ventnor, New Jersey, says this about you. He says, Don, you sound as good today as you sounded in the past while on TV in Philadelphia.
2: Wow.
1: So feel good.
3: I was thinking the same thing. I was like, you could just see your broadcasting experience the way you talk.
1: And your voice
3: is
1: so recognizable.
2: Can I do my one sportscasting bit?
1: It.
3: Yeah, let's hear it.
2: Two famous Philadelphia athletes, the late Bernie Perron and Dickie Knowles
1: We've had them both on the show.
2: Got me 4,641 days ago. Dragging and kicking and screaming into rehab.
1: Really?
2: And they saved my life. Yeah, and they were two of the great Philly athletes. Dickie Knowles could have been the 1B MVP of the 80 World Series.
1: Yeah.
2: And we know what Bernie was all around.
1: Tell who do we have on all the time? He's in California now. A pitcher for the Phillies.
3: Don't do this again. Brad, always...
4: In the bullpen.
1: Yeah.
3: Oh, Randy Lurch.
1: Randy Lurch.
2: I just told a Randy Lurch story today to Tom.
1: We've had him on, Tom, so many times.
2: He's such a good guy.
3: Oh, my gosh.
2: And you know what he taught me? What? We were single at spring training and friends.
1: Yeah.
2: So we're going to go out clubbing. Uh-huh. And he said, would you drive? So I went over to the motel he was in, and he had a T-shirt on. I had a dress shirt. We were going to a nice nightclub, you know. And he said, Don, just give me 5 minutes. I got to get the wrinkles out of my shirt, my dress shirt. Yeah. So he takes it on a hanger off out of the closet, puts it in the bathroom, hangs it on the bathtub shower or whatever.
1: Yeah,
2: turns it up high as could possibly, steams the wrinkles out. And I never, ever knew that people could get wrinkles out that way.
3: Me neither. I
2: misused an iron. I would burn two-thirds of my clothes. But I'll tell Randy, hi, what a good guy.
1: Definitely. He's one of the... So that must have been...

0: paycheck. But what I almost valued, not as much as the paycheck, but I got to know the private side of public people.
1: Yeah, yeah.
0: And some of the biggest Philadelphia sports heroes are better people than they were players. Dick Vermeil, a coach. Brian Dawkins of the Eagles.
1: Yeah.
0: Julius Erving.
1: Yeah.
0: Bernie Perron.
1: You met them all.
0: Paul Holmgren, Brian Propp, World B3 of the Sixers, Bobby Jones. But you know what? Some of the people who are idolized by fans.
1: Yeah.
0: They're Philadelphia sports heroes.
1: Yeah.
0: Were terrible people. They were bad, bad people. And now it's men and women that are heroes of sports. What has Dawn Staley done? Unbelievable, you know. And to see them in the private moments, you know, characters defined by what you do when no one's watching.
1: Yes.
0: It was appalling what a minority of sports heroes did. The Big Red Machine was at the vet, and they had Pete Rose, who was a child predator and should never be honored posthumously.
1: Yeah, let's not slander anybody.
0: Okay.
1: Is he dead or alive?
0: He's dead. Okay.
1: We still shouldn't. Okay,
0: I'm sorry, but it just infuriates me.
1: It's all right.
0: But he was on the Big Red Machine when they won all the World Series. Sparky Anderson, George Foster, Joe Morgan. We don't know all the names. And there were about six kids waiting by their buses. And they came out, 30 people. 25 players, a manager, and the coaches. And not one of them.
1: Went up to the kids?
0: Would sign an autograph.
1: I hate
0: Julius Erving once lost the second game at home of a 7-game series with the Celtics. There were kids at the Spectrum. I was setting up for a live shot.
1: Yeah.
0: And they were waiting, arguing about nobody else is going to come out. But Julius had to ice his knees down. He answered every reporter's question.
1: Wow.
0: He came out last. And he had his worst two games ever, maybe, in the NBA playoffs. And he put his bags down. And you could tell from he wrote enough that it had something like, you know, best wishes, Chuck.
1: Something to the personal.
0: Julius Erving. Yeah. Brian Dawkins puts a biblical verse when he gives out autograph photos and stuff. And when I talked to Julius at some of the banquet, and I said, you didn't see us. We were setting up for a live shot, but I told him the story. And he said, that's what all of us as pro athletes should do.
1: Yeah.
0: And I said, but unfortunately, not all. You know.
1: You've seen the best and the worst of these people.
0: Oh, absolutely.
1: I mean, we see it. We've seen all that too, you know.
0: Yeah, yeah. And you know what is really unfortunate? If they're a nice person as well as a great athlete, maybe they can make a dream come true for a kid.
1: Yeah, yeah, absolutely.
0: What I always tried to do.
1: They have such a platform.
0: Oh, the bully pulpit.
1: We have a platform here. Do good, you know? I'm eating Lakers, all right?
2: I'm not a licorice fan. Anyway, that's kind
0: Gary,
2: of besides
0: ever
2: the point.
0: Black licorice, or
1: I like black better.
0: Oh,
1: he
0: yeah.
1: likes
0: you
1: want some licorice?
0: No.
1: You want some peanut chews?
0: I don't have my upper teeth anymore.
1: Right.
0: And when I lecture about my addiction, I say I lost my upper teeth to my addiction, but I didn't lose my life. And when Bernie Perron and I lectured, each of us alternated at the two Malvern campuses, Willow Grove and Malvern.
1: My daughter works there.
0: Oh, I didn't know that.
1: Yeah, okay. Malvern.
0: And I would always get started by saying, I don't care how many times you've been to rehab before. And the record for a sports guy was one person one time had been there 21 times. They've been in rehab, inpatient rehab.
1: Is that you?
0: No. And I said, there's only one issue. You're here for the 22nd time with a chance to save your life, as I was able to do.
1: And when you're alive, there's still hope for everybody, you know?
0: And you have an opportunity to pay it forward. I don't like that phrase.
1: Don, we're going to take a break in a little second. When we come back, I want to talk about what happened in February of 2014.
0: Sure.
1: And I also want to talk about what you're doing now.
0: Yeah. All

0: right?
1: Absolutely.
0: We'll be right back.
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2: We're back. I'm Gary Hendler with my co-host Mark Sigmund and our special guest Don Tolveson. And you know, I just, you know, when people are, you know, hopefully they're not doing this, judging you, judging me, Mark. We've all done stuff. Some of it worse than others. We've all done stuff. And it really shouldn't, because anybody listening or watching this show, I'm sure you've done something. So it's what we do now after we pay our dues and how we make the world better. And that's what all of us are doing here. And that's what Don Tolveson is definitely doing. So Don, you have an amazing career. And then in February of 2014, you're arrested.
3: Mm-hmm.
2: It's okay to talk about this, right?
3: I want to talk about it.
2: You were arraigned in Bucks County District Court, which is the suburbs of Philadelphia. You were charged with unlawful activity, theft by unlawful taking, theft by deception, and violations of the Pennsylvania Charitable Organization statute. What was that like, man, when they came for you?
3: Oh, it was just something that I felt had become inevitable.
2: Was it a relief?
3: Oh, yeah.
2: Okay.
3: Yeah, because you keep waiting and you keep waiting. But my Winning Ways charity had taken kids on these trips to the Super Bowl, the London Olympics, the Kentucky Derby, to teach them about careers other than being a player. You can be the broadcaster, you can be the trainer, the ticket manager. So they had been very successful, but one of the biggest fundraisers we had was on the day of the Super Bowl. The kids had a brunch for the donors who had come with us. And they handed them their Super Bowl tickets, and we had a silent auction of some of the best sports memorabilia. And we raised enough money to get started for the next Super Bowl trip, right?
2: Mm-hmm.
3: And everything went wrong on that trip because I had gotten to my addiction rock bottom. I had gotten addicted to OxyContin in 10 days after I got almost killed on the turnpike, hit by a guy texting who slammed me into the median and then T-boned me. But as it got worse and worse and worse, I just couldn't run the business side. I could get the kids and I could mentor them and all. And so when I came back from the Super Bowl, I said, I gotta get these finances solved. I didn't say I gotta go to rehab, which is what I should have done. And when I called the people, when I finally realized the charity was in deep financial trouble, most of the people accepted a promissory note, or they said, we went on trip, you're doing good stuff for the kids, we'll keep supporting you. But some people went to the police because they had donated and they didn't get to go on trips and they didn't get tickets and that kind of stuff. And I had made the decision that, and a lot of people cannot choose to believe this, but I, going up against probably 50 prosecutors in the Bucks County Prosecutor's mm-hmm. Office, tried my own case. And the first verdict came back with 4 not guilties. And I had tried to explain that I wanted to keep it going because I had the belief that I was helping these kids change their lives. And I would somehow wave a magic wand, win the lottery or whatever. And when Judge Boylan, who is now retired but still practices as a judge a couple of days a month, when Judge Boylan sentenced me to 2 to 4 years in state prison with 6 months RRI, the Recidivism Rate Reduction Initiative, which is a waste of paperwork,
2: it's good time. When you heard 2 to 4 years, what went through your head at that second?
3: It wasn't 5 to 10. And the buzz around the courthouse was 5 to 10.
2: So you thought, did you actually think it was, well, it was better than 5 to 10, but was there fear? Was there, what am I going to tell my daughter? What am I going to, all this stuff.
3: I told my daughter who had visited me in rehab, and she's now 16 and drove up to Allentown to take me to lunch for Father's Day yesterday.
2: Nice.
3: What a moment
2: That was. That's cool.
3: Yeah, it was cool. I told her I was in a medical facility again, and Mommy and you can't come visit me. But
2: Where were you? Where were you? Were you in Chester County?
3: No, I was at Bucks County Prison.
2: I mean Bucks County.
3: Before my trial. Then I had to wait for state prison. And Judge Boylan said, I'm going to recommend you go to Chester. Well, they sent me to Greaterford, Camp Hill, and Pine Grove was the most violent.
2: Well, it was all maximum security.
3: Maximum security. And when I got to Bucks County Prison before I got convicted, I just all of a sudden said, you know, the Serenity Prayer is about what you can control. And I even knew that in addiction, not when AA had become so important to my life. I now go to a meeting in Emmaus, Pennsylvania that is so great, you know. But I said, three minutes. I'm going to get the most out of this. I had great addiction treatment in all four of my prisons. I had great spiritual meetings. We had rabbis, Mennonites, a Catholic priest came in. And I also fell back on my reading habit. And I said, it may be noisy in here, especially when I was in the hole for a couple of months at Greaterford and Camp Hill. And I said, I can keep reading. And the first book I got, and the psychologist, when I was in the hole with Greaterford, kind of handed it to me like it was Suboxone or something, like he was giving me drugs. It was The History of the Pyramids, a 1960s Penguin book. And I think to this day, if I ever get on Jeopardy, I'll say, Ken, I'll take Pyramids for 2000, you know, because I'm at it. But I just saw humanity on both sides of the equation, the inmates and the correctional officers. And I said, there are people here that during my time in prison, I'll get to know and be a better person for it. I really felt that way.
2: All right, we're out of time, believe it or not. Oh, we got three, not two. You got another minute, Don.
3: Well, you know what I want to do?
2: So, wait, tell me right now. Okay, listen, you've seen the highs, the lows. You've seen it all. You must be commended for you did the crime or you didn't, whatever, you did the time. That should be the end of it. I don't believe in parole or probation. I think, you know, and I'm in that prison system. I think once you do it, there should be no probation or parole. If you reoffend, that's another story. But this can carry on for your life. You're on parole, correct?
3: I have a great probation officer named Janelle Ordway, who's retiring next month. And she says, Don, you're doing what every ex-felon should do.
2: That's right.
3: You got a second chance, and you're not going to mess it up. And that's a message which now that I can go out and speak, I'm going to tell the juvenile offenders, along with my work with the prescription drug crisis for seniors.
2: Don Tollefson has been our guest today. And yes, Don explained stuff maybe a little too long, but this guy really needs to be commended. I mean,
0: the legend.
2: You're a legend. You're a legend. You know, you did whatever you did, and you paid dearly for it.
3: Yep.
2: And the main thing is now you're giving back with your experience. So we really thank you for coming here, man. And you'll come back, really.
3: I'm honored.
2: I hope you keep your health going.
3: Well,
2: and
3: yeah.
2: just
3: pray for Heidi as well. But you two guys are an inspiration to me, big time.
2: We've known each other for a long time.
3: Yes, we have. Thank you.
2: Remember, Don, if you or a loved one is struggling with addiction, help is available. 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
0: I'm Mark Sigmund.
2: We thank you each and every day for supporting this show. Have a great weekend. Stay clean and sober. That's it, man. It's
3: yes,
2: a wrap.
3: Indeed.
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0: German police making an arrest. I'm Sue Guzman, Fox News. The suspect in the deadly Berlin Pride Festival attack that left a person dead and at least 16 others injured has been shot and killed by German police. This after police confronted 21-year-old Abdul Balut in a Berlin suburb on Sunday.
1: Police believe Abdul was driving a white van that drove into a crowd near Berlin's massive Pride Festival Saturday night. It appears he crashed into a tree before police say he got out of the vehicle and stabbed several people with a machete.
0: And that is Fox's Rebecca Castor reporting. Police say that evidence suggests the deadly shooting may have been an Islamic terrorist attack. Prosecutors say that Balut, a German citizen with Lebanese roots, had tried to join ISIS. U.S. strikes against Iran on hold for a second straight night. The U.S. UN ambassador says the Trump administration is taking the pause to allow some possible negotiation. More from Fox's Grinnell Scott.
2: America's UN ambassador Mike Waltz said the U.S. can continue its air assault on Iran, but will negotiate if Iran comes to the table. On Fox's Sunday Morning Futures, Israel's Prime Minister Benjamin Netanyahu said he sees this ending in a couple of ways.
3: When this regime is either toppled or it's sufficiently weakened that it knows it has to end its nuclear program and has to change its course. That's really what President Trump is trying to achieve.
2: Netanyahu said the end of the war can happen with or without a deal. A Fox News poll last week showed nearly half of voters feel a deal with Iran will not be made. Grinnell Scott, Fox News.
0: And Seattle police say at least four people, including a child, were wounded, one critically by gunfire at a Seattle festival. Happened at the Seattle Center near the city's famed Space Needle Sunday afternoon. Seattle Police Department shut down the Seattle Center grounds as they investigate the area. 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
8: When you're stuck in a cycle with money, you know, two steps forward, one step back, it can feel like you're losing your mind. But you're not alone. And trust me, you're not crazy. When my husband Sam and I were broke, paying off $460,000 of debt, listen, finding enough loose change just to buy an iced coffee so I wouldn't overdraw the account, I tell you, that was a well-developed skill. Man, we were so stuck. But that's why I wrote my brand new book, What No One Tells You About Money. In it, I call out the other side of money. I'm talking about the hidden emotions like fear, shame, guilt. Now that's the part no one's been talking about until now. Listen, this is the first Ramsey book that exposes the real emotional fight with money. 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
7: A deadly mass shooting in Seattle. I'm Sue Guzman, Fox News. And the shooting at a Seattle food festival leaving two people dead and four wounded, including a child. This happened at the Bite of Seattle Festival at the Seattle Center around 6 p.m., the shooting sending people scrambling for safety. Seattle Mayor Katie Wilson issuing a statement saying now that one person is in custody, no word on identity. The monorail has been shut down for the night. U.S. and Iran pausing strikes on one another after nearly 2 weeks of attacks. U.S. Ambassador to the U.N. Mike Walls telling Fox the president is giving talks some space. More from Fox's Rich Edson.
8: The U.S. ambassador to the United Nations says President Trump wants to give peace talks with Tehran some space. Iran claims it will also halt attacks as long as the United States does the same. President Trump has been considering launching a new, quote, massive strike if Tehran does not make a deal. New reporting suggests the U.S. military officials are cautioning against further escalation. The New York Times cites key concerns, including depleting interceptor stockpiles, a wider war, and economic impact. Meantime, Omani officials have been meeting with their Iranian counterparts this weekend on reopening the Strait of Hormuz.
7: In Germany, the suspect in the deadly Berlin Pride attack that left one person dead and 29 injured was shot and killed by police during a confrontation on Sunday in the suburb of the city.
9: Officials say the man rushed officers with a sharp object before being shot. 21-year-old Abdul Balaud is accused of driving a van into the Pride Parade crowd before allegedly stabbing others with a machete. Authorities believe it was an Islamic extremist terror attack. One person was killed, 29 others were hurt.
7: And a raging wildfire in southwest France forcing the evacuation of 55,000 more people overnight, more than 220,000 in all. 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
1: Hey, I'm Tommy Wells from Kent's Drive-In on 329 East Hill Street in Thompson. 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

0: It's 26 after. America in the Morning continues. Chaos in Seattle after gunfire erupted at a popular food festival at a park near the Space Needle on Sunday afternoon. Police in Seattle report at least two people were killed, five others wounded. A barrage of gunshots could be heard around 6 p.m. at Seattle Center, which was hosting thousands of people for the Bite of Seattle Food Fest over the weekend. Witnesses reported hearing sounds like firecrackers and people fleeing the area, including diving for cover. One of those shot included a two-year-old boy. The Seattle Fire Department said in a statement, two people were pronounced dead at the scene of the shooting after life-saving efforts were unsuccessful. The department said it treated five others. The FBI announced it is joining the investigation. Shifting gears, a famously named Georgia swamp has been added to the list of UNESCO World Heritage Sites. Correspondent Donna Warder reports.
1: The Okefenokee Swamp in Georgia is among several sites added to the World Heritage List at a UN committee meeting in South Korea Saturday. Kim Bednarik, executive director of Okefenokee Swamp Park, was there for the honors.
2: We accept this inscription not as a finish line, but as a commitment to keep the Okefenokee wild, resilient, and thriving for generations to come.
1: The Okefenokee is regarded as one of the world's largest freshwater ecosystems and is largely undisturbed. UNESCO says it's a globally significant natural habitat and a valuable source of information on long-term environmental change. Some locals have opposed the listing, fearing it would increase UN involvement in managing the site. I'm Donna Warder.
0: America in the Morning for Monday, July 27th, 2026 is produced by Jeff McKay. I'm John Trout. This is Westwood One.
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10: 5:30 with Augusta's Morning News. Here's Mary Liz Nolan.
11: Good morning. Two brothers are being sought in connection with a shooting over the weekend in South Augusta that left one person injured. The Richmond County Sheriff's Office is looking for Jason Bartley Miller and Michael Bartley Miller. The incident was reported Saturday in the 2800 block of Richmond Hill Road. Both men are black, both have neck tattoos and facial hair, and the Sheriff's Office says they should be considered armed and dangerous. At least two homes and four vehicles were struck by gunfire over the weekend in Richmond County. The sheriff's office is still trying to find those who were involved in that incident. It happened just after midnight in the 2100 block of River Park Court. Deputies found multiple shell casings in the road, but so far no arrests have been made. No one was injured, according to the sheriff's office. Today's the last day of summer vacation for students in Edgefield County. they start the new school year tomorrow. Meanwhile, this is the last full week of vacation for local Georgia schools in the CSRA. McDuffie County students start school August 3rd, Columbia and Burke County on the 4th, and Lincoln County and Richmond County elementary students start August 5th. Richmond County K through 8, Magnet, middle and high school students don't start until August 6th. WGAC News Time 5:31. Police arrested one suspect and are looking for another after gunfire erupted at a crowded food festival underneath Seattle's Space Needle yesterday. It happened around 6 p.m. at the annual Bite of Seattle festival that left three people dead and four injured, including a toddler. Two people died at the scene. A third died at a hospital. Assistant Police Chief Tyrone Davis said during a news conference, detectives did not have any description of the outstanding suspect.
12: This afternoon, we had officers working our Bite of Seattle event. At 6:01 p.m., gunshots were heard. We had officers in the area, in the immediate area, when these gunshots went off. Officers responded and addressed one of the shooters.
11: Funeral services for the late South Carolina Senator Lindsey Graham are going to be held this week, both in Washington and in South Carolina.
13: Senator Lindsey Graham will be memorialized with ceremonies in Washington, D.C. and his home state of South Carolina. Tomorrow, there will be a short program in the U.S. Capitol Rotunda to honor his congressional service, followed by an invitation-only funeral at Washington National Cathedral. His remains will be taken to Columbia, South Carolina, where on Wednesday, the funeral will pause at the State House for an F-16 flyover and presentation from the state's law enforcement officials. The procession will continue to First Baptist Church of Columbia for a funeral service before he is laid to rest in a private family burial in Pickens County, South Carolina. Tanya J. Powers, Fox News.
11: Traffic is set to start flowing across a new bridge over the Detroit River that will serve as a critical route for trade, jobs, and tourism between Canada and the U.S. Last week, Canada celebrated the Gordie Howe International Bridge with a ribbon-cutting ceremony in Ontario, marking the completion of the multi-billion-dollar, multi-year project. U.S. and Michigan representatives were invited from uninvited from Friday's gathering after President Trump suddenly announced 50% tariffs on Canadian goods entering America. And the Odyssey continues to captivate audiences in its second weekend. It raked in another $87 million in North American theaters. It marks a modest 30% drop from its opening weekend, making it filmmaker Christopher Nolan's best second weekend ever. Globally, the film has now earned an estimated $639.6 million. IMAX screens alone contributed $48 million to the global earnings over the weekend. The film faces no significant competition yet, but Spider-Man Brand New Day is set to release soon. Meanwhile, Disney's Moana and Toy Story 5 secured second and third place, with Toy Story 5 surpassing now $1 billion worldwide. From the WGAC 24-hour News Traffic and Weather Center, we're coming up on 5:35 and it's 77 degrees. I'm Mary Liz Nolan.
14: Okay. Thank you, ma'am. Yeah, do this. 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Here's Joe.
15: Today, expect mostly sunny skies with high humidity and a temperature reaching 94 degrees. Tonight will be clear to partly cloudy with continued humidity and a low of 72. Tomorrow will bring partly sunny skies and toasty conditions with the mercury climbing to 99 degrees. By Wednesday, anticipate partly sunny weather with a high of 95 degrees. For News Talk and Information WGAC, I'm AccuWeather meteorologist Joe Lundberg.
14: 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It's clear. It's 76 now. 5:35, News Talk Information, WGAC.
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3: Okay. News Talk, Information, WGAC. It's Augusta's Morning News. It is Monday, July 27th, 5:41, 19 till 6. It's Mary Liz Nolan sitting right over there. You heard from Joe Lundberg. You're going to hear from Ashley Brown. I'm John Patrick. Morning, man.
4: Whatever. It's Monday.
3: I know. No. The listener wants us to be up and energetic.
4: Good morning.
3: There you go.
4: It's Monday. We're happy you're here and up with us, because if we got to get up, you do too.
3: Said to you in the hallways earlier, seems like Mondays come around a lot more often than Fridays.
4: I don't understand that theory. I just... If the weekends should last twice as long.
3: I know. How was the weekend?
4: It was fine. It was great. I mean, just didn't do anything outlandishly special. Steadily busy doing fun stuff. So, I cannot complain.
3: Okay. Tired of not being outside. I haven't played now for maybe 3 weeks.
4: Cabin fever.
3: Yeah, a little bit. I mean, I got out and did some errands, but that's not what
4: count.
3: I wanted to do. But I'm trying to obey the doctor's orders. I've got one more week. He'll take the stitches out on Friday. By the way, I'm trying to do this delicately. Well, I just know the number. I won't explain how we got there.
4: Okay.
3: But I didn't realize. I got 12 stitches.
4: Did you sit and have Lisa count them?
3: Close.
4: Really?
3: I had her take a picture.
4: Ah, so you counted them.
3: Yes.
4: Okay.
3: Because it's in the back of my head. I can't see it. I'm putting a Band-Aid on it every day, I think.
4: It's probably not even close.
3: Oh, you know, some days it's not. I get better as each day goes by. It's a little higher. It's a little further back. But I said, do me a favor. What? She goes, take a picture of this. So I'm like, geez, take a picture so I can. I don't take a picture so I can see it. So she did and showed it to me. And yeah, I 12 stitches.
4: Okay. So it's a pretty good hole.
3: Apparently. Mm-hmm. And I mentioned to her last night, Friday, as I go to get the stitches taken out, I believe that's going to be so traumatic that I'll need more Percocet.
4: Oh. Just come out and ask for it. Why don't you?
3: Yeah. Oh, you're going to be okay? I don't know, Doc.
4: I don't know. This is, you're the reason why we can't have nice things.
3: Yeah, I know.
4: You know?
3: I know.
4: Sometimes when you need it, and it cracks me up. You told me how many you went home with the last time I had a melanoma removed, and I had a significant incision.
3: Yes, you did.
4: And I went home with no pain medicine.
3: Ooh. Did they ask?
4: She was like, I don't think you're going to need anything with this. And I'm thinking in the back of my head, I'm pretty sure when this numbing wears off, I'm going to be like up on the ceiling. And I was.
3: And I get their hesitancy in their,
4: But when you need it, you need it.
3: Yeah.
4: But see, you people that do this recreationally have just, you're the reason we can't have nice things.
3: Well, speaking of that, I think I said this on the air. He gave me three.
4: Three? Why do we come up with the magic number of three?
3: I maybe one for each day of the week. I don't know. Take one Friday, Saturday, Sunday. I don't know. But they were $1.25 for the three.
4: Yeah. But you know, probably a lot more.
3: Pretty good markup there.
4: Pretty good markup on the street.
3: Let me tell you how my weekend started. So I don't even remember what I ran to Costco for, but I ran to Costco for something. And I tend to like to take a cart from out of the bin and bring it in for a couple of reasons. One, I might not get enough stuff to require the cart heading back to the car, and that way I can kind of put it back.
4: Mm-hmm.
3: Or I'm not adding to the parking lot bin in my mind. I'm taking one from the parking lot bin, not in front of the store, in the parking lot.
4: Right.
3: I take one from there and I return it to there. So I haven't increased the carts. That's how my little pea brain thinks.
4: Oh my gosh, he's overthinking Costco.
3: That's how my little pea brain thinks.
4: Okay.
3: So I grab the cart and I immediately, what I refer to, assume the Costco lean, which is both arms on the back of the cart, and I start walking it in. And there's a gentleman coming out with his wife, and he's in one of these scooters, electric scooters. And he looks at me and says, "You need the scooter?"

0: No.
1: I'm going to ask you all day long if you need a scooter to get down the hallway.
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3: Today, expect mostly sunny skies with high temperatures reaching 94. Tonight will be clear to partly cloudy with lows around 72. Tomorrow will bring partly sunny skies and toasty conditions with a high of 99. By Wednesday, anticipate partly sunny weather with a high of 95. For News Talk and Information WGAC, I'm AccuWeather meteorologist Joe Lundberg.
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0: News Talk Information, WGAC. It's Augusta's Morning News, 551 now, 9 till 6. Markets on Friday were mixed. The Dow was up 235. The NASDAQ was down 161. Dow futures this morning are up over 400, 481 to be exact. With Mary Liz and Joe, AB's on deck. I'm John, Mary Liz, with a look at what we're following this morning.
1: Richmond County authorities are looking for two brothers in connection with a shooting over the weekend. I'll have that story coming up just after 6.
0: A couple of other things about the weekend. It's been a while. It's been about 4 years, maybe 5, since she went out of town for a week and I had meet week. I had decided at some point Friday, doggone it, it's going to be meet weekend.
1: Oh, okay.
0: So she had an eye doctor appointment Friday afternoon. I took her to downtown, so there's no place to park. So I took her and then picked her up, continuing my campaign for Partner of the Year.
1: How's that going, by the way?
0: I think going well.
1: Okay, good.
0: So, and then we ran out and did a couple of errands. I had to go to Computer Exchange, and then I thought, you know what? We'll come back. We'll go to Fresh Market. I'll get you. She likes the croissant at Fresh Market for, you know, something to eat with her coffee on the weekend. Let's get that. Let's get you something. And I'm going to get one of their pizzas. Now, when we don't have, takeout pizza, I like the little Fresh Market pizzas, the pepperoni pizza, although I take their pepperoni off and I put a different pepperoni on.
1: Well, so why don't you just get a cheese pizza?
0: Because you're right, but they didn't have one.
1: Oh, gotcha. Okay.
0: You're right. I would have.
1: Okay.
0: So there was some meat there. I had decided Saturday that was going to be a red meat day. So I got that at Fresh Market. Way too big piece of fresh meat. Red meat. I didn't finish it. It was too much. And then hamburger Saturday.
1: Well, good
0: Sunday.
1: For you.
0: Sunday.
1: Yeah.
0: So meat weekend. And then I got up because I'm homebound and can't play and can't get outside. Some reason Friday night, Saturday morning, I got industrious. I am the least handiest man around the house that you're ever going to meet. I wish I were better at it. I could probably get better at it if I, went to YouTube and watched some videos or something, but I don't want to. So,
1: that's why you pay people to do stuff.
0: Yeah. Mm-hmm. But so about 4 years ago when they redid the bathroom in the apartment, we got a new toilet. And I don't know how familiar you are with this, but me being a handyman, I'm a part-time plumber.
1: Okay.
0: There's a little screw and a nut that keeps the toilet seat there.
1: Yes. I've slid off those before.
0: And it's plastic. Mm-hmm. So it just, the nut falls down the screw all the time and the seat gets wobbly. So I've got to get down there and tighten the nut, and that will last for a while, and it will get wobbly again. And this has been going on for 4 years. And I'm like, there's got to be a better way. So I did what I always do because I'm not the handyman. I go to Ace in Daniel Village. I love the people at Ace Hardware. They can sense this guy.
1: Oh, he's coming. It's another one.
0: And he doesn't know what he's doing.
1: Yeah.
0: So they take me back there and they show me, I think this is what you need. I think this will do the trick. I think this is exactly what will do the trick. Little thing I have to do to it. Okay, thank you very much. It didn't do the trick. And it's not their fault. It has it had a washer kind of at the top of the screw, and that would not have allowed me to close the little lid that, hides the little screw there on the toilet. So I tried.
1: Boy, you had an exciting weekend, didn't you?
0: Oh, man.
1: Mine was really good compared to yours.
0: Well,
1: gee,
0: that's why I got to get outside.
1: Okay.
0: That's why I got to go play some golf.
1: Somebody let John go outside, please.
0: I got to go play some golf. I mean, I went downstairs, and opened up the trunk and cleaned my golf clubs just so I could reintroduce myself to them.
1: Oh, my word.
0: Hey, guys.
1: You're more pathetic than I am.
0: Oh, I'm very pathetic.
1: Oh, Lord.
0: Hi, guys. I know I haven't seen you for a while, but let's get you all cleaned up for the next time that I've been going out there. I tried to be a handy, and I was fine with it. It was $10. It didn't work. And I don't know.
1: We'll get you in some classes.
0: Thanks.
1: Is it too late?
0: Yeah, probably.
1: Okay.
0: Weather on the fives. 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
2: Today, expect mostly sunny skies with high temperatures reaching 94. Tonight will be clear to partly cloudy with lows around 72. Tomorrow will bring partly sunny skies and toasty conditions with a high of 99. By Wednesday, anticipate partly sunny weather with a high of 95. For news, talk, and information, WGAC, I'm AccuWeather meteorologist Joe Lundberg.
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13: Still searching in Seattle. I'm Dave Anthony, Fox News. For a second gunman in last night's shooting near the Space Needle that sent people running at a food festival and left three people dead, four wounded.
14: Our focus right now is on supporting the victims as SPD and partners continue this investigation.
13: That's Seattle Mayor Katie Wilson. Here's Assistant Police Chief Tyrone Davis.
15: We do have one suspect that is being interviewed. We've recovered two guns. It's one thing to note, one of the four victims that was taken to the hospital was a toddler.
13: A two-year-old boy, now in stable condition. Davis says they believe the two gunmen were shooting at each other. In Germany, police tracked down the suspect in Saturday's Pride Parade attack. Police say he ran at them with a knife and they shot and killed him the day after the man drove a van into a crowd in Berlin, killing one, injuring 29 others in what's being called an Islamist terror attack. For a third night in a row, the U.S. did not bomb Iran, which says it will not go on the attack so long as that continues.
16: Axios reports that the top U.S. military commander in the Middle East, Admiral Brad Cooper, recommended stopping the bombing campaign around the Strait of Hormuz because it has reached the limit of its effectiveness, according to two sources familiar with knowledge of his position. Now, the White House is making clear that the military option remains on the table, but officials are giving diplomacy and intense economic pressure time to work. The U.S. naval blockade remains in effect, costing the regime hundreds of millions of dollars per day.
13: Fox's Trey Yingston, Tel Aviv, and the pause in fighting as oil prices plunging. WTI down more than 7%, over 8% for Brent crude. President Trump will talk up the economy today, going to Michigan, visiting a GM facility as early voting starts there.
17: Voters in Michigan will choose nominees for open Senate and governor's races and pick candidates across all of Michigan's 13 congressional districts. Trump won Michigan in 2016 and 2024, so both parties see this as a critical state to win over.
13: Fox's Alex Hogan, the primary is August 4th. 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
1: Today, expect mostly sunny skies with high humidity and a temperature reaching 94 degrees. Tonight will be clear to partly cloudy with continued humidity and a low of 72. Tomorrow will bring partly sunny skies and toasty conditions with the mercury climbing to 99 degrees. By Wednesday, anticipate partly sunny weather with a high of 95 degrees. For News Talk and Information WGAC, I'm AccuWeather meteorologist Joe Lundberg.
2: Good morning. It's 6 minutes after 6 o'clock. I'm Mary Liz Nolan in the WGAC 24-hour news traffic and weather center. Richmond County authorities say they're looking for two brothers in connection with a shooting over the weekend in South Augusta. It happened over the weekend involving Jason Bartley Miller and his brother Michael Bartley Miller. It was reported Saturday in the 2800 block of Richmond Hill Road. Authorities say both men are black. They have neck tattoos and facial hair. It's not known the condition of the person who was injured in that shooting. The sheriff's office said the brothers should be considered armed and dangerous. The South Carolina Highway Patrol is investigating a weekend crash in Bamberg County that claimed two lives. A Jeep Wrangler and a pickup truck collided around 11:30 p.m. Saturday on South Carolina Highway 61. The passenger in the Jeep and the driver of the pickup were killed in the crash, and the person behind the wheel of the Jeep was airlifted to an area hospital with critical injuries. No names have been released yet. At least two homes and four vehicles were hit by gunfire over the weekend in Richmond County. The sheriff's office is still trying to find those who were involved in the incident. It happened just after midnight in the 2100 block of River Park Court. Deputies found multiple shell casings in the road, but so far, no arrests have been made. WGAC News Time, 7 minutes after six. It's back to school time. In fact, some students are already back in class, and if you're doing some back to school shopping, some stores are posting some deals.
3: A survey from the National Retail Federation revealing 62% of Americans had already started shopping for school supplies and clothes this month. Target is offering up to 60% off school supplies, including glue and colored pencils, through August, and up to 30% off lunch boxes and water bottles online. Walmart says it's rolling back prices on clothes, washable markers, folders, and backpacks. And Kohl's has activewear deals on brands like Nike and Adidas, along with promotions like instant Kohl's cash when you spend $25 or more. Kristen Goodwin, Fox News.
2: Reminding you also that tax-free shopping days are coming up in South Carolina the weekend of August 7th through the 9th. The stage is in Battleground, Pennsylvania, and the stakes are control of the House. The main event Sunday was a political rally marking the 100 days till the midterm elections. House Democratic leader Hakeem Jeffries unveiled the party's Fighting for an Affordable America agenda as he works to focus voter attention and build momentum just ahead of November. In Pennsylvania's 7th District, Jeffries and Pennsylvania Governor Josh Shapiro, a potential 28 Democratic presidential candidate, are rallying support for Bob Brooks. Now down the road, Brooks' rival, freshman GOP Representative Ryan McKenzie, launched his own 100-day event. Attorneys for social media influencers Andrew and Tristan Tate will meet with federal prosecutors in Miami to work out a schedule for the potentially months-long process of fighting extradition to the United Kingdom, where their brothers are accused of rape and sex trafficking. A date for a bond hearing and other legal deadlines will likely be set during a status conference held later today. The Tates are being held in federal detention across the street from the courthouse. Well, Meta's introducing an app for marketplace sellers to try to manage their listings.
4: Mark Zuckerberg's Meta announces yet another service it hopes will allow users to sell more of their stuff. It's called simply Seller and syncs directly with existing Facebook Marketplace accounts, but it's designed to make casual selling of one's personal items a bit easier and a bit easier to promote, just like in other apps such as Poshmark or Etsy. Seller will also be powered by Meta's AI, which can help with product descriptions and pricing, with the aim of getting products listed for sale much more quickly quickly. Meta Seller apps are already available for both iOS and Android. Eben Brown, Fox News.
2: 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I'm Mary Liz Nolan.
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0: 30. All righty. News Talk Information, WGAC. It's Augusta's Morning News. Quarter past six. 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
1: Today, expect mostly sunny skies with high temperatures reaching 94. Tonight will be clear to partly cloudy with lows around 72. Tomorrow will bring partly sunny skies and toasty conditions with a high of 99. By Wednesday, anticipate partly sunny weather with a high of 95. For News Talk and Information WGAC, I'm AccuWeather meteorologist Joe Lundberg.
0: 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Thank you, Joe. Clear in 76 this morning. It is 616 News Talk Information WGAC.
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0: All right. Mentioned it was a meat weekend, and that can be expensive. I wanted to go to the New York butcher shop. Here's another reason I'll get in trouble.
2: Yes, it will.
0: Saturday morning.
2: Get you in trouble.
0: Get a piece of meat.
2: Yeah.
0: But they're closed for some reason.
2: Well,
0: that was odd. So I ended up going to Fresh Market, got my piece of meat there. A little less expensive, but very flavorish. But going into a grocery store, I don't think you can get out for $25.
2: No.
0: I don't care what you're getting.
2: That's just for the toilet paper.
0: I don't care what you're getting. Article says, buying food to eat at home has gotten 33% more expensive in the last 7 years. 33%.
2: That's a lot.
0: Third more expensive. In the 7.5 years before that, prices rose 6%. So 7.5 years before 2019, up 6%.
2: And John, he dogs me all the time because I don't bring in stuff that I've baked. Well,
0: you haven't baked.
2: I haven't.
0: Yeah.
2: You ought, just go down the baking aisle and see how much chocolate chips are these days.
0: Really?
2: Holy cow.
0: Well, I first noticed that years ago when we had... and we still do, but you don't find as much of it. We have one of the important people here in the building has a big bowl that they used to fill with chocolate.
2: Yes. It's not chocolate anymore.
0: It's not chocolate anymore.
2: No. A bag of M&Ms. We were looking at them over the weekend.
0: Mm-hmm.
2: First of all, you can't get the old 1 pound bags, you know, of M&Ms that might have been three something.
0: Yeah.
2: Now they come into what they call these shareable bags that don't even come to a pound, and it's like $7, $8 for M&Ms.
0: Yeah.
2: Really?
0: Beef epitomizes the out-of-control grocery prices. The price of a pound of ground beef reached $6.82 in June, 79% more than the beginning of 2019. Contributing factors, shrinking U.S. cattle herd, drought in the West, and the costs of feed and fuel. As I said, I have taken in the last few years of eating red meat, a piece of red meat, much less than I used to. Maybe once a month, maybe once every 6 weeks. So when I get it, I want to get something good. But it's not like I'm having to buy it every week. Speaking of that, there was a little baby. It was a family of four in the grocery store yesterday. I swear to God, you could hear that little baby all over the store.
2: Oh, good lungs, huh?
0: Oh, my God.
2: Yeah.
0: And you know what? It's fine. I mean, we've all been there.
2: Oh, yes.
0: But I got to the checkout, and I'm putting my stuff on the conveyor belt, and the woman behind me is getting behind me, and you can hear at some point in the store him wailing. And we looked at each other, and the cashier's like, mine's 28. And I said, mine's 36. So,
2: well,
0: those days are behind us.
2: Oh, yeah.
0: I fell for him. I mean, please stop crying. It's fine.
2: Oh, I know. And when it's your child, let me tell you, for folks that need to feel better about themselves, let me tell you what I did yesterday. Mm. We had family day at the pool. Mm. In the neighborhood. Mm. I went into the clubhouse to go out another door.
0: Make your entrance.
2: No, I was going back out to the car.
0: Oh, okay.
2: That way.
0: All
2: right. I went through the emergency door.
0: Oh.
2: And it's clearly, yes. Oh, my word. There was a chain across the door. There's a sign.
0: It ain't stopping you.
2: I wasn't paying a bit of attention. Yeah. Walked right out that door. The alarm's going off. Mm-hmm. I come back in. And, of course, my sweet husband had already told people in the pool, that was probably my wife.
0: Yeah. Well, he was right.
2: Yeah, but he
0: right.
2: threw me under.
0: Boop, boop, boop, boop, boop.
2: I was so embarrassed.
0: Gotta be.
2: I can't go back there anymore.
0: No, I think you can. You just have to see who else is there.
2: Oh.
0: Were you here the day that woman was
2: Yeah,
0: there?
2: It was me.
0: Here's AB. Here's some sports.
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15: Well, for the last couple of years, he's been the best college golfer in the world, and now he is the PGA Tour winner. Jackson Koivun with a brilliant week at the 3M Championship, including a 61 on Saturday that gave him the lead that he would never relinquish. He birdied the first hole yesterday en route to a 66. He finishes 25 under par for a three-shot win. Scotty Scheffler finished in second at 22 under. Jackson Koivun, a winner in just his third PGA Tour start since turning professional. Next, or coming up this week, it's the Rocket Classic on the PGA Tour in Detroit. Well, Andrew Jones is where he belongs. He's in the Hall of Fame, and tried along with Carlos Beltran and Jeff Kent yesterday. Jones, the greatest defensive outfielder I've ever seen, also had over 400 home runs. He is the first player ever from Curaçao to be enshrined in the Hall of Fame in Major League Baseball. The Braves win yesterday 3-2 over Baltimore in 11 innings. Austin Riley had an RBI double that proved to be the game winner for Atlanta. The Braves are in New York to take on the Mets tonight. 2020 Sports, Ashley Brown, 95.1 WGAC.
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0: All right. News talk information, WGAC. It's Augusta's Morning News. 6:23 now. Markets were mixed on Friday. The Dow was up 235. The Nasdaq was down 161. But Dow futures this morning are up close to 500. Everyone's here. Mary Liz, AB, Joe, John. Mary Liz, with a look at what we're following this morning.
2: Aiken officials are thinking about a hike in the hospitality tax, but they're going to give residents a chance to express their opinion. I'll have that story coming up at 6:30.
0: Okay. Here's one of those things that makes you feel old. 30 years ago today, July 27th, 1996, Centennial Park bombing.
2: Wow. 30 years ago.
0: We were in Atlanta that day.
2: Oh, were you really?
0: Yeah. We had decided, we didn't have tickets to any of the Olympic events, but we thought, well, let's go soak in, you know, the Olympics. And I think we went to they had a big display out in front of the ballpark. There was things you could do and so forth and so on. I think Lisa and I had been together about 3 years at the time. And we were at the hotel Saturday night. Did I mention we've been together 3 years?
2: I think you did.
0: We were back at the hotel. Mm-hmm.
2: The good old days.
0: Yeah. Yeah. The television was on, and then all of a sudden everything broke in. I mean, what? We were just there. What?
2: You know, that kind of thing does make you just stop and think, I could have been right there when that happened. I mean, it gives you just like the chills.
0: I mean, we could have been, but we'd been together 3 years and we were back at the hotel.
2: Yes. Okay.
0: Now, I had something like that did happen to a friend of mine and me, she's 7-8 years ago. I think maybe I just started doing this. He and I went to Charleston for the women's amateur at the Charleston Country Club. Country Club of Charleston? Whatever. And we were standing under a tree. There was a merchandise tent was there, whatever. But I remember we were standing under this tree having a conversation, and literally within, and the clouds were beginning to build, and we're like, let's go. Mm-hmm. And we were 10 minutes gone, and lightning hit that tree. Mm. But I digress.
2: It does make you stop and think, okay, it wasn't my time today.
0: No.
2: Yeah.
0: So again, 30 years ago today, Centennial Bomber during the Atlanta Olympics. 30 years.
2: That's crazy.
0: I saw they got a bunch of folks together last week. Billy Payne, one of them, and Andrew Young, you know, to celebrate 30 years. They all got in a room and patted themselves on the backs or whatever it was. Weather on the fives this morning, brought to you by Peachtree Pools, your hometown pool store for more than 20 years.
1: Today, expect mostly sunny skies with high temperatures reaching 94. Tonight will be clear to partly cloudy with lows around 72. Tomorrow will bring partly sunny skies and toasty conditions with a high of 99. By Wednesday, anticipate partly sunny weather with a high of 95. For News Talk and Information WGAC, I'm AccuWeather meteorologist Joe Lundberg.
0: All right, thanks, Joe. It's clear. It's 76 degrees now. 626 News Talk Information WGAC. 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
2: Good morning. Aiken City Council members want to know what residents think about a proposed hike in the city's hospitality tax. They're hosting a special meeting at 5:30 this afternoon at the Aiken Municipal Building, and those who have an opinion will have 5 minutes to address the group. City officials are proposing raising the city's tax on prepared foods from 1% to 2% to raise additional revenue for community projects, including a free public parking deck downtown. This is the last day of summer vacation for students in Edgefield County. They go back to the classroom tomorrow. Meanwhile, this is the last full week of vacation for local Georgia schools in the CSRA. McDuffie County students start August 3rd, Columbia and Burke County on the 4th. Lincoln County and Richmond County elementary students will start August 5th. Then Richmond County K through 8, Magnet, Middle and High School students will start their new school year on August 6th. Police have arrested one suspect, and they were looking for another after gunfire erupted at a crowded food festival beneath Seattle's Space Needle. The shooting happened around 6 p.m. yesterday at the annual Bite of Seattle Festival, leaving 3 people dead and 4 injured, including a toddler. The focus now, according to Mayor Katie Wilson, is helping the victims.
3: Our focus right now is on supporting the victims as SPD and partners continue this investigation. And we've had a great response from SPD and from fire, all our first responders, medics, and folks at Harborview. We'll be working through our Human Services Department to figure out what support we can provide to the victims and their family.
2: 2 people died at the scene. A 3rd died at a hospital. The 4 wounded included a 2-year-old boy. He's hospitalized and in stable condition. The gunfire erupted around 6 p.m. at the conclusion of the 3-day festival, drawing hundreds of food and retail vendors and performers. A Massachusetts woman has gone on trial in a case in which her lawyers are expected to argue that postpartum issues were the reason she killed her 3 children. Lindsay Clancy has pleaded not guilty in the 3 counts of murder and the deaths of her children, 5-year-old Cora, 3-year-old Dawson, and 8-month-old Callan. This happened in January of 2023. Prosecutors argue Clancy used an exercise band to strangle her 3 children in what they argue were well-planned murders. Clancy's attorney plans to lay out an insanity defense. WGAC News Time now, 6:33. A scorching heat wave continues across the central and southern portion of the United States, leaving at least 40 million people under extreme heat warnings. Heat indices exceeded 105 degrees yesterday from Memphis to Montana to Las Vegas. The National Weather Service says parts of the Southwest today could see temperatures as high as 120 degrees. The sweltering conditions are the result of a heat dome that traps heat and makes temperatures more extreme. Authorities are warning that children and older adults, along with people with certain medical conditions, are especially at risk of serious reactions, including heat stroke. A mob attacked a family at a resort in Maui over the weekend.
4: A California family was left in a swimming pool filled with blood after they were viciously beaten by a mob at a luxury resort in Maui, the Kaanapali Ali Resort in West Maui. 7 victims, ranging in age from 17 to 62, say they were assaulted by a large group of about 30 young people throwing pool chairs at them after hurling anti-white slurs. At least 6 victims requiring medical treatment, including one who had a significant head wound. Police have not classified the assault as a hate crime. 1 person was arrested and released. Spokesman for the resort says it's committed to the safety and security of its guests. Sue Guzman, Fox News.
2: David Johnson is the new Black Panther, the son of Chadwick Boseman. Black Panther director Ryan Coogler made the announcement Saturday in front of cheering fans at Marvel Studios' Comic-Con International presentation. Johnson joined the Oscar-winning director on stage along several others. Black Panther 3 is set for release in December of 2028. From the WGAC 24-Hour News Traffic and Weather Center, we're coming up on 6:35 and it's still 77 degrees. I'm Mary Liz Nolan.
1: Mm-hmm. 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
5: Today, expect mostly sunny skies with high humidity and a temperature reaching 94 degrees. Tonight will be clear to partly cloudy with continued humidity and a low of 72. Tomorrow will bring partly sunny skies and toasty conditions with the mercury climbing to 99 degrees. By Wednesday, anticipate partly sunny weather with a high of 95 degrees. For News Talk and Information WGAC, I'm AccuWeather meteorologist Joe Lundberg.
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4: Well, a great wrong has been righted by Major League Baseball. Andrew Jones is in the Hall of Fame. The Braves outfielder who had over 400 home runs, but more importantly was the best defensive outfielder in the game during his tenure with the Braves, is now in the Hall of Fame along with Carlos Beltran. Beltran just the sixth player raised in Puerto Rico in. Also, Jeff Kent, more home runs than any second baseman in baseball history, and Andrew Jones, Hall of Famers in Cooperstown. The Braves yesterday gave up the lead to Baltimore in the 10th, but they come back to win it in the 11th. Austin Riley with an RBI double that gives the Braves the wins. They're at the New York Mets tonight. Also, Jacoby Brissett with a new contract. Last year, he took over as the starting quarterback, started 12 games, threw for 3,300 yards for the Cardinals. The 33-year-old rewarded a $15.5 million guaranteed contract. He could make up to $21 million with incentives. And also, the winner on the PGA Tour this week, just 21 years old and his third start as a pro, Jackson Koivun wins the 3M Championship. 2020 Sports, Ashley Brown, 95.1 WGAC.
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6: All right. News, talk, information, WGAC. It's Augusta's Morning News on a Monday, 6:42 now, 18 till 7. Love is sports. Mary Liz, AB, and John. AB mentioning the Baseball Hall of Fame induction ceremonies over the weekend. In the broadcast wing was my acquaintance, Joe Buck. Texted Joe Saturday morning before the event, congratulating him again. Watched his speech, did a great job on the speech. He can be polarizing, and he talked a little bit about that in his speech. You know, a lot of people think he always pulled for the other team when they were watching him call, you know, their team's games. But I like Joe. He's been very kind to me, and he gave a great speech. And he and his dad now are the only father-son broadcasting combination.
7: Oh, that's neat.
6: In the pro baseball in Cooperstown. What else was I going to mention? Oh, Buffalo Bills have a brand new stadium. Buffalo Bills kind of famous for their tailgating ceremony and traditions. And I guess one of the traditions came up somehow, and it's become a tradition. You know those tables that you you can buy in the Office Depot stores that you might use to have a party on? They're white tops.
7: Yeah.
6: Well, so apparently somewhere along the line during tailgating at the Buffalo Bills games, breaking those tables became a thing.
7: Oh, jeez.
6: So like jumping on them and breaking them and stuff.
7: Oh, my gosh.
6: So apparently in the stadium now, there is a homage to that. There's a big kind of busted table somewhere in the stadium. But with this new stadium, they have instituted new tailgating rules. There will be no food or drink sale in the parking lot. You can't sell the food. You can't sell the drinks in the parking lot. You cannot tailgate after kickoff. Once kickoff begins, tailgating's done.
7: Bye-bye.
6: Only, pack it up. Yeah, only food and beverages for families. No sharing.
7: Who's going to police all this stuff?
6: A 9x10 space. You can have music. Clean lyrics. Not loud.
7: Okay.
6: Grills 6 inches off the ground. You can't have a tent. You can't have bottles.
7: Other than that, have a great time.
6: Yeah. It doesn't say anything about no busting tables.
7: Uh-huh.
6: I guess if you bring your own table, you can bust it as long as you clean it up. Now, AB mentioned this young man that won on the PGA Tour over the weekend. Jackson Koivun. He was a dominating player in college at Auburn. And played in a fair amount of events as an amateur on the PGA Tour, but just turned pro in June after winning the national championship at Auburn. And he's playing in his third event now, and he won. And I saw a factoid last night, came across my social media page that made you stop for a second. This young man, Jackson Koivun, was 18 days old when Tiger chipped in on 16.
7: Oh, my gosh.
6: In 2005.
7: That puts it into perspective, doesn't
6: yeah.
7: it?
6: Yeah.
7: Okay.
6: So, you know, here comes another one that they're going to sing the praises of.
7: Mm-hmm.
6: And they're going to expect a lot out of. We'll see. We'll see. He looked darn good over the weekend. And he's looked darn good for a long time. And now he's a PGA Tour winner.
7: Good for him.
6: Yeah.
7: That's awesome.
6: Yeah. Dad was off the 18th green.
7: Aww.
6: Mom stayed home, but Dad was there to watch it all happen, and now he's got himself $1 million.
7: Good for him.
6: Yeah.
7: And Brock Bowers, our UGA star, yes. Brock Bowers, he got engaged over the weekend.
6: Oh, did he?

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0: your Monday. 6:51, 9 till 7. Hello, morning. Markets were mixed on Friday. The Dow was up 235, but the NASDAQ was down 161. Dow futures this morning are up over 500. Austin in 30 minutes with his morning commentary. Mary Liz, Joe, AB, and John. Mary Liz with a look at what we're following this morning.
1: Two local brothers considered armed and dangerous are wanted in connection with a weekend shooting. I'll have that story just after 7.
0: That was a horrible story out of Oklahoma. Got this influencer, social media influencer, Sarah Gilson, was shot to death by her estranged husband in what authorities are investigating as a murder-suicide. There is this, and I'm not that familiar with it. I've seen bits and pieces. Apparently something they're doing on social media, I think on the TikTok, where you're like sitting for your Netflix documentary, and it shows somebody sitting in a chair, and they're going to discuss their life in their quote-unquote Netflix documentary, which doesn't exist, but you sit there and say things. And apparently her husband, her estranged husband, had a sex abuse allegation filed against him. And she was going to sit there and say, yeah, this is what he does. Yeah. And apparently he killed her and then killed himself.
1: That's so sad.
0: It says a call came in moments. The cops were on the way. A phone call had been made. A call came in moments later from a boy at a neighbor's home who reported that his stepfather had shot his mom. Police found the 43-year-old mother of two and her estranged husband dead of gunshot wounds to the head late Thursday. She had participated in a viral social media trend in which people set up a faux documentary interview and state their case. In a July 11th TikTok video for her approximately 30,000 followers, she did this because she has 30,000 followers. That caused her death because she wanted to be in front of 30,000 people.
1: Gosh.
0: Sat down on a white chair under the words, preparing for when my Netflix drops a documentary about my soon-to-be ex-husband who I just found out is a pedophile. Underneath that was, I wish I was joking. She had obtained an emergency protective order against him. He's a youth basketball coach on cop's advice. The day before, he was accused of kissing and fondling a 15-year-old girl who was on the team. He was ordered to leave their home and stay 100 yards away from his wife. That order was extended. So
1: that's, but why would you do something like that?
0: Why,
1: for her?
0: Yeah, I mean, I don't.
1: They were estranged. She had a protective order. Why would you provoke him like that?
0: Because
1: I just don't understand that.
0: Because we're in a culture of look at me.
1: I know. But we're also in a culture of you don't know what consequences are going to be for if you're already afraid of him enough to get a protective order. I would think that would have prevented her from even trying to scare him into thinking she might release something. Yeah. You know, I mean, the whole thing's tragic. I'm not trying to criticize her after the fact.
0: I'm just
1: thinking outside the box going, yeah. If I were in that situation and already fearful of someone, I don't think I would think that was a smart thing to do.
0: I know hindsight's 20/20, but I read somewhere where her first husband, the father of their kids, never liked the guy. Never liked it. And you know how that's going to go.
1: Well, yeah.
0: But never. And again, you get to come out and say that afterwards. But yeah, he warned her, not a safe guy, so forth and so on. But yeah, I just, the need for the attention to 30,000
1: right.
0: people.
1: And we don't need as much information as people are putting out there. We just don't. It's not safe anymore to do stuff like that.
0: I know. And I think that's all we do.
1: I know.
0: I think about that all the time. That's all we do. You know, personal lives are out there on display because we talk about them on this goofy show. But
1: and some of us just like to be nobody. Don't. Please don't pay attention to
0: the
1: thing I'm doing.
0: Yeah.
1: Once I leave here, you don't need to know anything I'm doing.
0: Weather on the Fives. 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
2: Today, expect mostly sunny skies with high temperatures reaching 94. Tonight will be clear to partly cloudy with lows around 72. Tomorrow will bring partly sunny skies and toasty conditions with a high of 99. By Wednesday, anticipate partly sunny weather with a high of 95. For News Talk and Information WGAC, I'm AccuWeather meteorologist Joe Lundberg.
0: Clear start to the morning, they say, and 76 degrees. It is 4 till 7. 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
7: They were shooting at each other. I'm Dave Anthony, Fox News, but many others were caught in the crossfire last night in Seattle, sending people running at a food festival near the Space Needle.
8: One of the victims at Harborview Medical Center did not survive their injuries, so now we have a total of 3 fatalities out of those 7 victims.
7: Seattle Assistant Police Chief Tyrone Davis says they took one shooter into custody.
8: There was another person that we believe that was also involved that fled the scene, and officers began an active search for that person.
7: Last night in Germany, police tracked down the suspect in Saturday's Pride Parade attack that left 1 dead and 29 wounded. And when he came at them with a knife, he was shot dead.
9: On Saturday, thousands gathered in Berlin to celebrate and to protest. On Sunday, many returned to mourn. Eric Müller among them.
10: The black and bad day for the whole community in Germany, European, and the whole world.
9: Police say the van attack on the LGBTQ pride event in Germany's capital was an Islamist terror attack.
7: Fox's Jonathan Savage. The U.S. did not bomb Iran overnight. It's now 3 straight nights without attacks after 13 straight days of resumed American bombing. Iran says as long as that pause continues, it won't go on the attack. U.S. Ambassador to the U.N. Mike Waltz tells Fox News Sunday talks continue trying to end the conflict.
11: We've had both Iman and Iran and a number of our other negotiators engaged at every level.
7: Ukraine has gotten involved.
12: According to Ukrainian President Volodymyr Zelensky, this weekend Ukrainian forces struck Iranian vessels that were carrying military cargo between Russia and Iran in the Caspian Sea. Now, the Iranians responded by saying the strikes cannot go unanswered. There are a lot of moving parts in the region, but there's also an ongoing U.S. military buildup to give President Trump a variety of options moving forward.
7: Fox's Trey Yingst in Tel Aviv, and as the fighting is on hold, oil prices plunge, WTI down more than 7%. Over 8% for Brent crude. Gas prices, though, up 11 cents from last Monday. 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
23: Today, expect mostly sunny skies with high humidity and a temperature reaching 94 degrees. Tonight will be clear to partly cloudy with continued humidity and a low of 72. Tomorrow will bring partly sunny skies and toasty conditions with the mercury climbing to 99 degrees. By Wednesday, anticipate partly sunny weather with a high of 95 degrees. For News Talk and Information, WGAC, I'm AccuWeather meteorologist Joe Lundberg.
24: Good morning. We're coming up on 6 minutes after 7 o'clock. I'm Mary Liz Nolan in the WGAC 24-hour news traffic and weather center. Two brothers are being sought in connection with a shooting over the weekend that left a woman injured in South Augusta. The Richmond County Sheriff's Office is looking for Jason Bartley Miller and Michael Bartley Miller. The incident was reported Saturday in the 2800 block of Richmond Hill Road. The Sheriff's Office says the brothers are believed to be armed and dangerous. They are black, have neck tattoos, and facial hair. If you can help with any information, contact the Richmond County Sheriff's Office. Gas prices went up another 15 cents a gallon last week in Georgia. Rising crude oil prices are continuing to make the cost of filling up more expensive week after week. Prices in Georgia are now 31 cents a gallon higher than last week and $1 higher than at this time last last year. In South Carolina, prices have increased 9 cents a gallon in the last week. They're 25 cents higher than a month ago and 90 cents a gallon more than last year. AAA Auto Club says drivers can expect prices to continue to fluctuate with the possibility of even higher pump prices this week. Congratulations to McDuffie County Sheriff Logan Marshall. He was named Georgia's Sheriff of the Year by the Georgia Sheriff's Association last week at a conference in Hall County. Marshall started his law enforcement career with the Thompson Police Department in 1971. 5 years later, he joined the McDuffie County Sheriff's Office as an investigator. Marshall has been Sheriff of the McDuffie County Sheriff's Office now for the past 34 years. WGAC News Time, 7 minutes after 7. German authorities issued a wanted notice for a fugitive suspect in the van ramming near Berlin's Pride Festival over the weekend.
9: On Saturday, thousands gathered in Berlin to celebrate and to protest. On Sunday, many returned to mourn. Eric Müller among them.
10: A black and bad day for the whole community in Germany, European and the whole world. But I think we stay strong, stronger than before, and we help each other. We don't give up.
9: Police say the van attack on the LGBTQ Pride event in Germany's capital was an Islamist terror attack. One person died and 29 were hurt. Suspect Abdul Balut, a German national, was killed after a day-long manhunt. Prosecutors report he previously tried to join ISIS. Jonathan Savage, Fox News.
24: Traffic is set to start flowing across a new bridge over the Detroit River that will serve as a critical route for trade, jobs, and tourism between Canada and the U.S. Last week, Canada celebrated the Gordie Howe International Bridge with a ribbon-cutting ceremony in Windsor, Ontario, marking the completion of the multi-billion-dollar multi-year project. U.S. and Michigan representatives were uninvited from Friday's gathering after President Trump announced 50% tariffs on Canadian goods entering America. A federal appeals court has upheld a judge's ruling that halted President Trump's efforts to create a federal voter list and limit who can receive a mail ballot. Judges of the first U.S. Circuit Court of Appeals Saturday rejected the Trump administration's effort to overturn an injunction blocking the mail-in voting restrictions in 23 states that sued ahead of November's midterm elections. Trump's March executive order directed the Postal Service to deliver mail ballots only to people on a government-created list of eligible voters. A federal judge last month ruled that the states and Congress, not the president, have the authority to set election rules. From the WGAC 24-hour News Traffic and Weather Center, it's now 10 minutes after 7 and 76 degrees. I'm Mary Liz Nolan.
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23: Today, expect mostly sunny skies with high temperatures reaching 94. Tonight will be clear to partly cloudy with lows around 72. Tomorrow will bring partly sunny skies and toasty conditions with a high of 99. By Wednesday, anticipate partly sunny weather with a high of 95. For News Talk and Information, WGAC, I'm AccuWeather meteorologist Joe Lundberg.
22: All right. They say sunny. Yeah, it's not sunny here. Got a few clouds. 75 degrees now. 716. News Talk Information, WGAC.
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0: 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It's Augusta's Morning News on a Monday morning, 7:18. 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
11: Up in Pennsylvania this week with my son, and it's the first time that he's ever seen the Flight 93 Memorial Park set up by the U.S. National Park Service just outside of Shanksville, Pennsylvania. Somber is a heck of a word. There's no way that you can visit this memorial and not get choked up. I urge each of you, if you have not had an opportunity to visit this very special place, to do it. I'm reminded, as our constant battles with terrorists across the world continue, unfortunately, that we've had one opportunity to face terrorists head on in an active battle that we know of, and it was right here, just outside Shanksville, Pennsylvania, in an airplane that was traveling about 700 miles an hour. A group of citizens and crew members, United Flight 93, had no choice but to either guide that airplane into the ground or at least try and fight to take it over so that it would not hit a friendly target not too far from where we are. Had things happened the way that they did here at the crash site a few minutes before, they would have hit downtown Pittsburgh. If it happened a few minutes later, they would have hit very likely a cluster of schools not too far from here where hundreds of students were working in their classrooms. God's hand, I believe, moved that day to put them down right where they went. And it was a heroic act indeed. The 25th anniversary of 9/11 just around the corner. If you get a chance to make it here to this memorial park just outside Shanksville, I urge you to do it. God bless those men and women, and God bless us as we continue the fight against terrorism even today. I'm Austin Rhodes, 95.1 FM News Talk, WGAC.
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14: Well, the hardest throw in Major League Baseball put together quite a game yesterday. Jacob Mizrahi, the pitcher for the Milwaukee Brewers, struck out 12 of the first 13 batters he faced. With the Brewers having a lead, though, they pulled him after just five innings. He's now 11-4 with a league-leading 1.58 ERA. Milwaukee beat Colorado 11-2. The Braves win in 11 innings over Baltimore 3-2. The Bravos back at it tonight at the New York Mets. In golf, Jackson Koivun, who for the last couple of years has been the best college golfer. He proved as an amateur he could compete on the PGA Tour. Now, since turning pro in just his third start, he's proven he can win. He finished with a total of 25 under par, three shots clear of Scottie Scheffler to win the 3M Championship. This week, the PGA Tour heads to Detroit for the Rocket Classic. And Andrew Jones, the Braves' center fielder for so many years, is now in the Hall of Fame, enshrined yesterday along with Carlos Beltran and Jeff Kent. 2020 Sports, Ashley Brown, 95.1 WGAC.
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0: Okay. News talk information, WGAC. It's Augusta's morning news for your Monday. 7:22 now. Markets Friday. Markets Friday were mixed. The Dow was up 235. The NASDAQ was down 161. Dow futures this morning are up over 500. If all of that's too slow for you, don't forget Powerball jackpot tonight, $633 million, over $500 million. With Mary Liz and Joe and AB and John, Mary Liz with a look at what we're following this morning.
9: Authorities in Richmond County are looking for whomever is responsible for gunshots that hit homes and vehicles over the weekend. I'll have that story coming up at 7:30.
0: You know, you were mentioning earlier that you now refuse to make anything for us.
9: I refuse.
0: No, you've decided you're no longer going to make anything for us. The treats that you would always that you would make numerous times during the year, you're now not doing any of that. I would like you to know the consequences of your actions.
9: Okay.
0: Mars Wrigley is going to lay off hundreds of workers as it relocates headquarters from Newark, New Jersey, to an expanded facility in Chicago.
9: I'm sorry.
0: A company submitted a filing with the state of New York, indicated that it will eliminate 307 jobs at its Newark headquarters by mid-October. I guess they couldn't wait till Christmas, which will end the company's presence in the city. The candy maker, division of Mars Incorporated, makes M&M's, Snickers, Milky Way, Twix, and Skittles. Move comes after the company spent $100 million to expand its footprint in Chicago, where the global headquarters is now located.
9: It's my fault.
0: Yeah, you
9: I quit buying this
0: unintended
9: stuff.
0: Circumstances.
9: Man.
0: All you got to do is go get this stuff and make stuff. I mean,
9: I know that was very selfish of me.
0: All year. We haven't had anything all year. It's July. It's almost August.
9: Are we listening to this, folks? He's trying to make me feel guilty about the fact that I haven't baked. Okay.
0: Used to bake all the time.
9: I did.
0: And here's the thing. Everybody in the building would say the same thing. It's just that I'm speaking for everyone in the building.
9: Is that what it is?
0: I'm the one on the radio right now.
9: Well.
0: But if all the other employees were on the radio, they would be saying the same thing.
9: I thought people
0: were
9: like getting worried about.
0: There was a time when I first got here, she baked all the time.
9: I did. I love to bake. He's really working me hard first thing this morning because my defenses are really down Monday morning. See, I'll go home and bake.
0: No, you won't.
9: He knows
0: yeah.
9: that I can't stand the pressure.
0: No, you won't.
9: Yeah. I might. I actually was thinking about it anyway. I really was.
0: Well,
9: I did buy some stuff over the weekend to bake.
0: Okay. Well, it's the thought that counts.
9: Thank you for saying. I thought maybe you'd become skeptical of like my baked goods. You know, what she put in it this time.
0: Oh, by the way.
9: Yeah.
0: And this is all I'll tell you. I got you a little something.
9: You did?
0: Mm-hmm. Not here yet.
9: No.
0: This will be fine.
9: No.
0: This will be fine.
9: What stinky thing did you buy that you want me to try?
0: This will be fine. Oh, geez, you'll like it as much as you like it.
9: This is what he said.
0: No. It's nothing.
9: It's not macaroni and cheese flavored candy canes again.
0: Nothing for you to eat.
9: Oh. Okay. Well, now I'm optimistic.
0: Okay.
9: This is good.
0: All right.
9: Okay. We trust each other, can you tell?
0: Yeah. 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
23: Today, expect mostly sunny skies with high temperatures reaching 94. Tonight will be clear to partly cloudy with lows around 72. Tomorrow will bring partly sunny skies and toasty conditions with a high of 99. By Wednesday, anticipate partly sunny weather with a high of 95. For news, talk, and information, WGAC, I'm AccuWeather meteorologist Joe Lundberg.
0: All right, thanks, Joe. Got some clouds. 70. 70- 5 degrees now. 726, News Talk, Information, WGAC. 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
11: 100 block of River Park Court. Deputies found multiple shell casings in the road. So far, no arrests have been made, and they're looking for any tips in the case. If you can help with information, contact the Richmond County Sheriff's Office. The South Carolina Highway Patrol is investigating a weekend crash in Bamberg County that claimed two lives. It involved a Jeep Wrangler and a pickup truck. They collided around 11:30 p.m. Saturday on South Carolina Highway 61. The passenger in the Jeep and the driver of the pickup were killed in the crash, and the person behind the wheel of the Jeep was airlifted to an area hospital and is reported to have critical injuries. So far, no names have been released. Police have arrested one suspect. They were still looking for another after gunfire erupted at a crowded food festival beneath Seattle Space Needle. The incident was reported last evening around 6 o'clock at the annual Bite of Seattle Festival. Three people were reported dead, four injured, including a toddler. Two people died at the scene. A third died at a hospital. Assistant Chief Tyrone Davis said during a news conference last night, detectives didn't have any description of the outstanding suspect.
12: Officers responded and addressed one of the shooters. That person gave up and was taken into custody. There was another person that we believe that was also involved that fled the scene, and officers began an active search for that person.
11: Davis said dozens of officers were providing security at the event. Some saw one of the suspects firing. One suspect did surrender at the scene, but again, the other is still on the run. Attorneys for social media influencers Andrew and Tristan Tate will be meeting with federal prosecutors in Miami today, trying to work out a schedule for the potentially months-long process of fighting extradition to the United Kingdom, where the brothers are accused of rape and sex trafficking. A date for a bond hearing and other legal deadlines will likely be set today during the status conference. The Tates are being held in federal detention across the street from the courthouse. They are not required to attend today's conference. Their attorney said Friday that they were not planning to be there. WGAC News Time 7:33. President Trump plans to focus on his economic policies during a visit to suburban Detroit. The president will take a tour of a General Motors facility and is expected to defend his tariffs in a state where they have affected many businesses. Michigan's economy relies heavily on Canada, and new tariffs, including on imported cars and auto parts, create concerns. Trump's visit also comes ahead of Michigan's October 4th primary.
13: Voters in Michigan will choose nominees for open Senate and governor's races and pick candidates across all of Michigan's 13 congressional districts. President Trump is expected to travel there today for that rally. Trump won Michigan in 2016 and 2024, so both parties see this as a critical state to win over. Tonight, the Democratic candidates for U.S. Senate, Representative Haley Stevens and Dr. Abdul El-Sayed, will participate in a debate. El-Sayed is among the progressive candidates being backed by Bernie Sanders in the midterms.
11: Tom Holland's recent interview comments about his worst movies that have sparked a major online discussion. Holland revealed that he developed a severe fear of flying due to the press tour for The Odyssey and Spider-Man Brand New Day. The actor mentioned some of the films he has promoted during interviews are great, hinting at other movies not meeting the same standard. The discussion about Holland's worst movies has gained traction online following that podcast appearance. From the WGAC 24-hour news traffic and weather center, we're coming up on 7:35 and it's still 77 degrees. I'm Mary Liz Nolan.
14: By the way, speaking of Tom Holland, did you see the story? Maybe it was this podcast. Did you see the story about him on Hot Wings?
11: No.
14: So there's a podcast out there called Hot Wings where celebrities and well-to-do folks, bon vivants, are interviewed while they're eating wings.
11: Oh.
14: And the wings get progressively hotter.
11: Oh.
14: And the reactions of some people who, you know, get to the wings. And most of the time, the heat doesn't happen as soon as you bite it. The heat happens like 30 seconds later.
11: Oh, I bet some responses are funny.
14: Tom Holland.
11: Yeah.
14: The first in the history of the program to have a reversal of fortune.
11: Uh-oh.
14: Yes.
11: Uh-oh.
14: Yeah.
11: Oh.
14: I might have to go watch that podcast.
11: Oh, that might be worth it.
14: It might be.
11: Yeah.
14: Right.
11: I won't laugh.
14: Yeah, you will. All right. Thank you, ma'am. 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
15: Today, expect mostly sunny skies with high humidity and a temperature reaching 94 degrees. Tonight will be clear to partly cloudy with continued humidity and a low of 72. Tomorrow will bring partly sunny skies and toasty conditions with the mercury climbing to 99 degrees. By Wednesday, anticipate partly sunny weather with a high of 95 degrees. For News Talk and Information WGAC, I'm AccuWeather meteorologist Joe Lundberg.
14: Got some clouds, got 75 degrees. It's already 7:36. Don't run late. 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
16: News Talk and Information. He's not a conservative. He's a big state advocate. He's a war hawk. He's a player in the globalist agenda like the World Economic Forum and ESG policies. 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
14: You know, I was mentioning earlier this morning as I was, repairing things around the apartment that there are some jobs around the house that are big and expensive and you can't get around that. You need someone else to do the job. Canty Foundation specialists can do the jobs you shouldn't do. Trust them to do it. Let them get into the crawl space under the house and look for the mold or the rotting wood, They'll give it to you straight. 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
20: Hey, I'm Tommy Wells from Kent's Drive-In on 329 East Hill Street in Thompson. 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I could tell you Kent's has been around since 1963. 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
22: Well, for the last couple of years, he's been the best college golfer in the world, and now he is the PGA Tour winner. Jackson Koivun with a brilliant week at the 3M Championship, including a 61 on Saturday that gave him the lead that he would never relinquish. He birdied the first hole yesterday en route to a 66. He finishes 25 under par for a three-shot win. Scottie Scheffler finished in second at 22 under. Jackson Koivun a winner in just his third PGA Tour start since turning professional. Next, or coming up this week, it's the Rocket Classic on the PGA Tour in Detroit. Well, Andrew Jones is where he belongs. He's in the Hall of Fame, and tried along with Carlos Beltran and Jeff Kent yesterday. Jones, the greatest defensive outfielder I've ever seen, also had over 400 home runs. He is the first player ever from Curaçao to be enshrined in the Hall of Fame in Major League Baseball. The Braves went yesterday 3-2 over Baltimore in 11 innings. Austin Riley had an RBI double that proved to be the game winner for Atlanta. The Braves are in New York to take on the Mets tonight. 2020 Sports, Ashley Brown, 95.1 WGAC.
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14: Okay, news, talk, information, WGAC, and Augusta's Morning News on a Monday, 7:42, 18 till 8. It's a cloud, sun, warmish. We'll get to the forecast for you here in just a few minutes. Coming up in 30 minutes. God, we've talked about this a ton. Some new research on tipping. Some research done before everybody got tired of tipping, and some research done after that. We'll get to that more coming up in about 30 minutes. It's the time of the year. You know this. Gets hot. Thunderheads build up. Could get some afternoon thunderstorms. They could be violent. They could have some electricity. 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
15: Today, expect mostly sunny skies with high temperatures reaching 94. Tonight will be clear to partly cloudy with lows around 72. Tomorrow will bring partly sunny skies and toasty conditions with a high of 99. By Wednesday, anticipate partly sunny weather with a high of 95. For News Talk and Information, WGAC, I'm AccuWeather meteorologist Joe Lundberg.
14: All right, thanks, Joe. It's got some clouds. 75 degrees now, 746. News Talk Information, WGAC. Still going to be warm, still going to be humid. We get to 1 this afternoon, right after lunch. It's going to feel like 102. 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
3: All right, News Talk Information, WGAC. It's Augusta's Morning News. Good morning. 10 till 8. Markets on Friday were mixed. The Dow up 235. The NASDAQ down 161. Dow futures this morning up near 500. Powerball jackpot tonight, $633 million, if that'll help. With Mary Liz, A.B., Joe, John, Mary Liz with a look at what we're following this morning.
4: McCormick County authorities are looking for a suspect in connection with a holdup at a local grocery store. I'll have that story coming up just after 8.
3: You know, as I thought more about this story, I'm not sure this is a big deal, but apparently 1 in 4 young adults... Generation Z, can't keep them straight. 1 in 4 young adults don't have a primary care provider. For Gen Zs who do not have a physician, I'm sorry, for those that do have a physician, most skip scheduled checkups or don't schedule them. Only 47% of 18 to 29-year-olds said they've had their annual wellness visit in the last year. I think we all did that. Where you're invincible at that age.
4: Oh, absolutely.
3: Yeah. Although it does say skipping doctor visits in early adulthood could have severe consequences, noting that missed prevention opportunities earlier in life can lead to greater chances of developing later in life diseases. And we've talked about the fact that the colorectal cancer rates have skyrocketed in younger adults. I don't know if that has anything to do with him. I'll give you, and we've talked about this, I'll give you the real-time consequences of not seeing him. When you do finally go

0: to the doctor, you're going to assume you have every disease possible.
1: As you did.
0: As I did. You're going to assume you've just got it all, you know, because you didn't go. And had you gone, they'd have caught it. But you didn't go. They didn't catch it. You got it all.
1: Well,
0: I didn't have all of it.
1: Not all of it, but you know, you had a few things. Now we're still working on the dentist.
0: Yes,
1: we haven't quite adulted in that direction yet, but we're getting there.
0: They talked to 1,000 respondents across several age groups about their medical habits. Out of all the age groups, older adults most likely to have a primary care doctor. 97% of respondents 65 and older said that they've got a regular provider, compared to 71% of younger adults. Many Gen Zers instead head to the urgent care clinic when they have issues. 36% looking first to an immediate care facility. However, they say the doctor-patient relationship essential to staying healthy.
1: Well, that all goes along with everything else is at our fingertips, and you want it, you get it right now.
0: Yeah. Oh.
1: I can see why the urgent cares are busy.
0: Yeah, true. You know, I thought about that. The last time I went, when I wanted to, I cut my finger and a little deeper than I thought it would be, and I ran there to the urgent care clinic. I felt stupid doing it, but the parking lot was jammed. There's people all over the place. And, you know, and part of the thing is, and I think this is a real thing, finding a good match, finding a doctor. And you don't get to, I mean, you can't shop around, but still, you ask advice, you do this. You want to get someone that you're comfortable with. I think it's important. I've said this on numerous occasions. When I was becoming an adult again, I went looking for a physician. I went looking for a female.
1: Say no more.
0: And everyone that I looked into was no longer taking patients, new patients. But I just thought a woman was going to listen better than a guy.
1: No, you thought a woman wouldn't come down on you as hard as the man, saying, the heck have you been the last 40 years?
0: Well, that's a one time. That happens once.
1: You were prepared for a scolding. You that just preferred once. It from a woman.
0: And I thought, again, I think a woman listens more. I mean, my guy, I like my guy, but his head is in the tablet the whole time as I'm talking to him. You know, he's okay.
1: So you're acknowledging we women do pay attention.
0: Oh, yeah.
1: Okay.
0: Oh, I wish I would have done that. I wish I could have done that. It wasn't meant to be, as I said, when I went looking. And I don't even know how I found the guy I found. The guy I used to have, interestingly, and a lot of people here in the building go to him, mm-hmm. Wayne Gretzky. Mm-hmm. He's retiring.
1: Oh, is he?
0: Mm-hmm.
1: That's what happens. Oh, my gosh. I had a female I loved. We all went to in my family for decades. They can't retire. They just can't.
0: Well, I'm tired of looking at
1: you. You get attached to them.
0: I'm tired of looking at you.
1: Yeah, I guess that's probably what it all boils down to. Can't listen to her one more time.
0: God, is she coming back in? So, again, but I don't think it's a big deal. Again, in your 20s and 30s, again, you think you're invincible. You don't need to go to the doctor, for God's sake. So I don't, you know, I think they're doing what we did to some extent.
1: You're right.
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2: Today, expect mostly sunny skies with high temperatures reaching 94. Tonight will be clear to partly cloudy with lows around 72. Tomorrow will bring partly sunny skies and toasty conditions with a high of 99. By Wednesday, anticipate partly sunny weather with a high of 95. For News Talk and Information WGAC, I'm AccuWeather meteorologist Joe Lundberg.
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12: The U.S. did not bomb Iran for a third straight night. I'm Dave Anthony, Fox News, pausing attacks after resuming them for 13 days in a row, allowing talks now to ramp back up. As for reports, the U.S. is concerned about our weapons stockpile. Ambassador to the U.N. Mike Waltz tells Fox News Sunday,
13: "We have everything we need to conduct this campaign. And this is because of the investments President Trump made right out the gate in our military."
12: Iran has also paused attacking, but its foreign minister is not happy Ukraine's joined the conflict, saying a deadly attack on an Iranian ship cannot go unanswered.
14: Ukraine says it targeted a Russian warship and vessels used for transporting Iranian-linked military cargo. But Iran insists it has never intervened in the conflict between Russia and Ukraine. Kyiv also claims Russia has been carrying out surveillance of U.S. military bases on behalf of Iran.
12: That's Fox's Jonathan Savage. The U.S.-Iran pause in fighting has oil prices plunging more than 7%, but their recent rise back up has cost us at the gas pump.
15: The gasoline price cutting lasted 7 weeks, handing consumers back about 71 cents per gallon, but now prices are climbing again. In the past 2 weeks, they're up 22 cents to $4.10 for regular grade.
12: That's an industry analyst, Tribly Lindbergh's survey of gas stations. A manhunt continues in Seattle for a second gunman after a shooting last night at a food festival near the Space Needle. 7 people caught in the crossfire. 3 died.
16: We believe that we have no outstanding threat to the community. We do have one suspect that is being interviewed.
17: Assistant Seattle Police Chief Tyrone Davis. In Germany, police tracked down the man who attacked a pride parade Saturday, killing one, wounding 29.
18: A 21-year-old German citizen called Abdul B by police of Lebanon origin was shot and killed by police, cornered in another part of Berlin after a nearly 24-hour manhunt.
17: That's Fox's Greg Palcott. 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
2: Today, expect mostly sunny skies with high humidity and a temperature reaching 94 degrees. Tonight will be clear to partly cloudy with continued humidity and a low of 72. Tomorrow will bring partly sunny skies and toasty conditions with the mercury climbing to 99 degrees. By Wednesday, anticipate partly sunny weather with a high of 95 degrees. For news talk and information, WGAC, I'm AccuWeather meteorologist Joe Lundberg.
1: Good morning. It's now 6 minutes after 8 o'clock. I'm Mary Liz Nolan in the WGAC 24-hour news traffic and weather center. Aiken City Council members are hosting a special meeting later today. They want some feedback from residents about a proposed hike in the city's hospitality tax. They are hosting that special meeting at 5:30. It'll be at the Aiken Municipal Building. Those who have an opinion will have 5 minutes to address the group. Now, city officials are proposing raising the city's tax on prepared foods from 1% to 2%. It would raise additional revenue for community projects that would include a free public parking deck downtown. In McCormick County, officials are looking for an armed robber. They say it happened at a Food Lion grocery store yesterday. One of the clerks had a cash register drawer open. That's when the suspect reportedly pulled out a handgun, robbed the store, and then took off on foot. The suspect was seen getting into a car and taking off. Anyone with information is asked to contact the McCormick Police Department. They say the suspect should be considered armed and dangerous. Six candidates in Georgia's 13th congressional district will compete in a special election tomorrow to replace the late Democratic U.S. Representative David Scott, who died in April. The contest in the heavily Democratic district could have an immediate impact on the balance of power in the U.S. House, where Republicans are clinging to a thin majority. Under Georgia law, special congressional election candidates appear on the same ballot regardless of party. If no one receives a vote majority, the top two vote getters will advance in an August 25th runoff. The winner will complete the remaining few months of Scott's current term. WGAC News Time, we're coming up on 8 minutes after 8. The search continues for a North Carolina woman who went missing while vacationing in Grenada last week.
3: The search continues this morning for Elizabeth Liz Waddell, a 44-year-old physical therapist who was on vacation in the Caribbean island of Grenada with a friend. Reports say she left her towel on a pier before going on a swim Wednesday morning, but never returned. Officials have launched a missing persons investigation with the U.S. State Department now assisting in the search. Waddell's husband announced in a Facebook post that he would be traveling to Grenada to help aid in the search, saying, quote, "If any of you have connections to the island, can you please share the following with your contacts there? Expect nothing less than Liz's safe return, so please send your love, light, thoughts, and prayers."
1: A Massachusetts woman has gone on trial in a case in which her lawyers are expected to argue that postpartum issues were the reason she killed her three children. Lindsay Clancy has pleaded not guilty in the three counts of murder in the deaths of her children, 5-year-old Cora, 3-year-old Dawson, and 8-month-old Callan, January 24th in 2023. Prosecutors argue that Clancy used an exercise band to strangle her three children. They say it was well-planned murders. Clancy's attorney, however, plans to lay out an insanity defense. WGAC News Time, 9 minutes after 8. The Odyssey continues to captivate audiences in its second weekend, taking in another $87 million in North American theaters.
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4: Christopher Nolan's epic adventure, The Odyssey, shows no signs of slowing, pulling in an amazing $87 million in its second weekend in North American theaters. The biggest surprise, The Odyssey held strong, with ticket sales slipping only 30% from its massive $123.5 million debut. Disney's Moana and Toy Story 5 battled for the next spots on the chart, bringing in $10.5 million and $10 million, respectively. Carmen Roberts, Fox News.
1: From the WGAC 24-hour news traffic and weather center, it's now 8:10 and 78 degrees. I'm Mary Liz Nolan.
0: Still no desire to see it.
1: I don't either. My daughter and her husband saw it over the weekend and said it was outstanding.
0: That's what everybody says.
1: Yep.
0: That's what everybody... Now...
1: 3.5 hours.
0: Yeah, it's long. The other thing I've heard, it's loud.
1: Loud. Hadn't heard that. Okay.
0: Now, were they familiar with the story? I think you've got to be somewhat familiar with the story. And I'm not. I'm sure I read it. I'm sure someone put a book in front of my face in school.
1: I know I read it in high school. I just don't remember a lot about it. It doesn't seem like my kind of movie.
0: Yep.
1: But my daughter says, Mom, you would love it.
0: Hmm.
1: She said it was so just.
0: Did they see it on the big screen?
1: Yes.
0: IMAX?
1: Yes.
0: Oh, okay.
1: Well, no. Well, we don't have any IMAX.
0: Oh, we don't?
1: No, I don't think so.
0: Oh, I didn't know that.
1: She said it was one of those things where like 2 hours into it, she really needed to get up and go to the bathroom.
0: Mm-hmm.
1: Couldn't do it.
0: Mm-hmm.
1: She was just glued.
0: I'm hearing rave reviews for Anne Hathaway.
1: And Matt Damon. Apparently, okay. this yeah. could be an Oscar yeah. winner for him.
0: Okay. He has one, you know.
1: Is it only one?
0: I think.
1: Okay.
0: Speaking of... why?
1: Oh, I meant to give you this follow-up. So we try to watch...
0: Okay.
1: Stay Close.
0: Is this the one with the nanny cam?
1: We didn't get that far.
0: Well, it would have been right in the very beginning.
1: Then no.
0: No, okay. Maybe I gave you the wrong one then.
1: Because we tried to get involved in this one.
0: Mm. What's the premise of this one?
1: There's a woman that apparently she has another identity that her family doesn't know about.
0: That's not the one I wanted to steer you to.
1: We watched the first episode and said,
0: that's not the one I wanted to steer you to.
1: What's his name? Harlan?
0: Harlan Coben.
1: Yeah. Loved the first one. I will find you.
0: I got to find the one that...
1: And there are several.
0: I think I've seen them all. The one with... Hold on. Harlan Coben. Oh, that's going to sound like Austin now.
1: Yeah, there you go.
0: Harlan Coben.
1: But anyway, all right.
0: Well, that wasn't the one I wanted.
1: Don't bother with Stay Close. Just couldn't get into it.
0: Fool Me Once.
1: Fool Me Once.
0: Is apparently the one I want you to see.
1: Okay. Well, we'll give you a second chance.
0: Yeah, okay. Yeah. I won't give it all away because it happens in the first 15 minutes. Her husband has apparently been murdered. And she sees him playing with their daughter on the nanny cam.
1: Oh.
0: That's the one I wanted you to watch.
1: Okay.
0: Okay.
1: Well, please don't steer me down wrong paths anymore.
0: I'm sorry.
1: Let me tell you, in the one that we tried to watch.
0: Mm-hmm. I think I've seen it.
1: Stay Close. So they've got accents that are so thick, I can't understand them sometimes.
0: Just watch something from Ireland. Yeah, good luck on that.
1: Ooh.
0: All right. Yeah. Fool Me Once. So I watched a couple of movies over the weekend, cause I'm housebound.
1: He just can't play golf.
0: I've threatened to watch this a few times. Even cranked it open for like 10 seconds and shut it down. Watched finally Project Hail Mary.
1: Was it good?
0: Yeah. I mean, you got to suspend a lot of, you know, belief in it to appreciate it. And it's, you know, it's trying to teach us all something. But you know, yeah, it's fine.
1: It's fine. Okay. Well, that's not a rave review.
0: No, I mean, I don't know why it's not. Again, you got to suspend all belief to buy into the premise of the movie. And then later that night, I looked at something. I don't know if it was on Netflix. I think it was on Amazon, called Crime 101. And I think, aren't there two Hemsworths?
1: Yes.
0: Okay. I don't think this is the Thor Hemsworth.
1: Then it would be Liam.
0: I think it was Liam.
1: Okay.
0: What's the name of the other one? What's Thor? Okay. Chris.
1: Yeah, there you go.
0: Chris. Yeah, I think this was Liam. Halle Berry and Mark Ruffalo. And Hemsworth is a jewel thief. Halle Berry is a insurance broker, and Ruffalo is the cop trying to catch Hemsworth. And it was pretty good. You know, it was exactly what it was supposed to be. So it was pretty good. It's not, nobody's picking up an Oscar for it, but not bad.
1: It was entertaining for a couple hours.
0: It was a little more than a couple of hours. Wow. I didn't catch on to that. I thought I was picking up something at 8:30 that would be over at 10. It was over about 11.
1: I can tell you, I'm just not... I'm not going to do the Odyssey. I can't do 3.5-hour movies. I just...
0: It's supposed to not feel like 3.5 hours.
1: Yeah, that's what I'm told. Oh, yeah. You won't even believe that 3.5 hours has gone by.
0: It's just...
1: Let me say this. I have not talked to a single person that's seen it that didn't love it.
0: It's the same thing. Everything I haven't talked to anybody that saw it, but everything I've seen online, everybody that's seen it loves it. Now, it is the kind of movie you're supposed to like. You know, it's highbrow and it's, what do you mean you don't like the Odyssey and the Iliad? Well, I don't.
1: It's just that simple.
0: Yeah.
1: There you go.
0: How do you not like the story? Yeah. I don't. And, you know, I'm happy for everybody that it's doing well. It's interesting to me that it's doing so well.
1: Oh, I'm not surprised at all. Just with the cast alone, I think people would say, oh, I got to see this.
0: Yeah. Bourne is married to Catwoman. Their son is Spider-Man.
1: Okay, I'm following so far.
0: Okay. 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
2: Today, expect mostly sunny skies with high temperatures reaching 94. Tonight will be clear to partly cloudy with lows around 72. Tomorrow will bring partly sunny skies and toasty conditions with a high of 99. By Wednesday, anticipate partly sunny weather with a high of 95. For News Talk and Information WGAC, I'm AccuWeather meteorologist Joe Lundberg.
0: All right, thanks, Joe. Yeah, still got some clouds. 75 degrees now. News Talk Information WGAC. 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
15: Well, a great wrong has been righted by Major League Baseball. Andrew Jones is in the Hall of Fame. The Braves outfielder who had over 400 home runs, but more importantly was the best defensive outfielder in the game during his tenure with the Braves, is now in the Hall of Fame along with Carlos Beltran. Beltran just the sixth player raised in Puerto Rico in. Also, Jeff Kent, more home runs than any second baseman in baseball history, and Andrew Jones, Hall of Famers in Cooperstown. The Braves yesterday gave up the lead to Baltimore in the 10th, but they come back to win it in the 11th. Austin Riley with an RBI double that gives the Braves the wins. They're at the New York Mets tonight. Also, Jacoby Brissett with a new contract. Last year, he took over as the starting quarterback, started 12 games, threw for 3,300 yards for the Cardinals. The 33-year-old rewarded a $15.5 million guaranteed contract. He could make up to $21 million with incentives. And also, the winner on the PGA Tour this week, just 21 years old and his third start as a pro, Jackson Koivun, wins the 3M Championship. 2020 Sports, Ashley Brown, 95.1 WGAC.
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0: All right, News Talk Information, WGAC. It's Augusta's Morning News, Monday morning, 8:22 now. Markets on Friday were mixed. The Dow helped, up 235. The NASDAQ, not so much, down 161. But Dow futures this morning are up about 480. The Powerball jackpot tonight, $633 million. If you win, we'll understand if you're not listening in the morning. With Mary Liz, A.B., Joe, John, Mary Liz with a look at what we're following this morning.
1: Another jump in gas prices last week in Georgia and South Carolina. I'll have that story coming up at 8:30.
0: Again, Partner of the Year qualifications filled up her car yesterday at the Costco when I went to get it washed.
1: Very nice. Man, you're really trying hard to win this, aren't you?
0: Mm-hmm. 367, I believe, was the gas.
1: That's sad that that sounds cheap.
0: Nothing Bundt Cakes. Woman that founded Nothing Bundt Cakes, Dina Tripp, no longer affiliated with Nothing Bundt Cakes. I guess she sold out and cashed in. But she's launching something new with her son, as well as somebody who used to work for Nothing Bundt Cakes, Shook Shakery.
1: Oh, you got to be careful saying that one.
0: Yeah, I know.
1: Yeah.
0: Menu consists of shakes made of ice cream, fruit, in-house cake flavors like brown sugar, chocolate, pink, and vanilla. I don't think pink and vanilla are flavors. Well, vanilla is.
1: Yeah.
0: I don't think pink is a flavor.
1: I want the pink flavor.
0: And the company's signature whip topping. Let's see here.
1: Shook Shake.
0: They're starting in Vegas. She's opening up four locations in Vegas. They're set to be open from 11 in the morning till 10 at night. They'll have a drive-through window as well as a walk-up option. When asked about expanding beyond Nevada, Shook Shakery says there's no information on expansion yet. I wonder if she lives there. I mean, I don't know why you would start in Vegas. Pretty building. Neat, you know, I mean, it's a milkshake.
1: That's the whole menu.
0: I think that's it. I don't know.
1: Well, I don't know why I'm surprised. That's all you get at Nothing Bundt Cakes.
0: You get a Bundt Cake.
1: Just different sizes.
0: Yep. And I find them very flavorish.
1: Oh, they're good.
0: You know, you don't have to make something. You bring something in.
1: Oh, okay. Man, he's still putting... You are not Partner of the Year for me. That's for sure.
0: I think there was a long way to go.
1: With all this peer pressure here.
0: I think there was a long way to go to get there.
1: Well, you could keep trying.
0: Okay. Well, I got you something.
1: Okay. I can't wait.
0: You know, it's not that... Don't get your hopes up.
1: Oh.
0: I mean, it's fine. Just don't...
1: Get it today?
0: No.
1: Oh.
0: You'll get it when I get it.
1: Oh, okay.
0: I've had to order it.
1: Oh. Now I'm kind of concerned.
0: And it's nothing... To eat.
1: It's nothing to eat.
0: No, and it's just a little something.
1: It's a delayed birthday gift an early one for next year.
0: I thought your birthday was in October.
1: Yeah, something like that.
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2: Today, expect mostly sunny skies with high temperatures reaching 94. Tonight will be clear to partly cloudy with lows around 72. Tomorrow will bring partly sunny skies and toasty conditions with a high of 99. By Wednesday, anticipate partly sunny weather with a high of 95. For news, talk, and information, WGAC, I'm AccuWeather meteorologist Joe Lundberg.
0: Now it looks like it's trying to be sunny. 76 degrees, 826. 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
0: 8:30 with Augusta's Morning News. Here's Mary Liz Nolan.
1: Good morning. Gas prices went up another 15 cents a gallon last week in Georgia. Rising crude oil prices are continuing to make the cost of filling up more expensive week after week. Prices in Georgia are now 31 cents a gallon higher than last week and $1.01 higher than at this time last year. In South Carolina, prices have increased 9 cents a gallon in the last week. They're 25 cents higher than a month ago and 90 cents a gallon more than last year. AAA Auto Club says drivers can expect prices to continue to fluctuate with the possibility of even higher pump prices again this week. The search continues for two men in connection with a shooting over the weekend in South Augusta. The Richmond County Sheriff's Office is looking for Jason Bartley Miller and Michael Bartley Miller. The incident was reported Saturday in the 2800 block of Richmond Hill Road. The boys are brothers. They are black. They have neck tattoos and facial hair, and authorities say they should be considered armed and dangerous. Authorities are asking for any help if you know anything on their whereabouts. Congratulations to McDuffie County Sheriff Logan Marshall. He was named Georgia's Sheriff of the Year by the Sheriff's Association last week at a conference in Hall County. Marshall started his law enforcement career with the Thompson Police Department in 1971. 5 years later, he joined the McDuffie County Sheriff's Office as an investigator. Marshall's been Sheriff of the McDuffie County Office there for 34 years. Funeral services for the late South Carolina Senator Lindsey Graham will be held this week.
3: Senator Lindsey Graham will be memorialized with ceremonies in Washington, D.C. and his home state of South Carolina. Tomorrow, there will be a short program in the U.S. Capitol Rotunda to honor his congressional service, followed by an invitation-only funeral at Washington National Cathedral. His remains will be taken to Columbia, South Carolina, where on Wednesday, the funeral will pause at the State House for an F-16 flyover and presentation from the state's law enforcement officials. The procession will continue to First Baptist Church of Columbia for a funeral service before he is laid to rest in a private family burial in Pickens County, South Carolina. Tanya J. Powers, Fox News.
1: Six candidates in Georgia's 13th congressional district will compete in a special election tomorrow to replace the late Democratic Representative David Scott, who died in April. The contest in the heavily Democratic district could have an immediate impact on the balance of power in the U.S. House, where Republicans still have a thin majority. Under Georgia law, special congressional election candidates appear on the same ballot regardless of party. If no one gets a vote majority, the top two vote-getters will advance to an August 25th runoff. Then that winner will complete the remaining few months of Scott's current term. WGAC News Time, 8:33. A federal appeals court has upheld a judge's ruling that halted President Trump's efforts to create a federal voter list and limit who can receive a mail ballot. Judges of the First U.S. Circuit Court of Appeals over the weekend rejected the Trump administration's effort to overturn an injunction blocking the mail-in voting restrictions in 23 states that sued ahead of November's midterm elections. Trump's March executive order directed the post office to deliver mail ballots only to people on a government-created list of eligible voters. A federal judge last month ruled that the states and Congress, not the president, have the authority to set election rules. WGAC News Time, 8:34. Free Meta AI glasses will be available today for certain veterans.
5: The American Council of the Blind says from 1 to 5 p.m. Central Time, eligible veterans who are blind can pick up a free pair of Ray-Ban Meta AI glasses at the Hyatt St. Louis while supplies last. The giveaway comes during the organization's 2026 CCB conference and convention. Organizers say those eligible can also receive a complimentary day pass. The initiative is part of Meta's partnership with the Blinded Veterans Association, the tech company committing to donate the eyewear to 130,000 blinded U.S. veterans, giving them what it calls transformative AI technology so they can read documents, navigate their surroundings, and live more independently. Kristen Goodwin, Fox News.
1: James Marsden is reprising his role as Cyclops in the 2026 movie Avengers Doomsday, 3 decades after he first played the character in the original X-Men. He says playing Cyclops now feels different due to the passage of time, but still looks the same, according to an interviewer. WGAC News Time, 8:35. We've got sunshine and 79 degrees. I'm Mary Liz Nolan.
0: I'm sorry, I was looking up how much Meta glasses are.
1: Ooh, I bet they're not cheap.
0: Well, I don't know if this includes prescription. You can get them with a prescription, which I found. Oh, here we go. Typically cost between $379 and $650. Well, that's a wide range.
1: Yeah.
0: Depending on the frame model.
1: Well, that's great. They're doing that for blind veterans today.
0: Yeah.
1: That's awesome.
0: Yep. Thank you, ma'am. Okay, one more time. Let's check that forecast, shall we, since we're all here anyway. 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
2: Today, expect mostly sunny skies with high humidity and a temperature reaching 94 degrees. Tonight will be clear to partly cloudy with continued humidity and a low of 72. Tomorrow will bring partly sunny skies and toasty conditions with the mercury climbing to 99 degrees. By Wednesday, anticipate partly sunny weather with a high of 95 degrees. For News Talk and Information WGAC, I'm AccuWeather meteorologist Joe Lundberg.
0: It's sunny. It's 79. It's 836. 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
15: Well, the hardest throw in Major League Baseball put together quite a game yesterday. Jacob Mizrahi, the pitcher for the Milwaukee Brewers, struck out 12 of the first 13 batters he faced. With the Brewers having a lead, though, they pulled him after just five innings. He's now 11-4 with a league-leading 1.58 ERA. Milwaukee beat Colorado 11-2. The Braves win in 11 innings over Baltimore 3-2. The Bravos back at it tonight at the New York Mets. And golf, Jackson Koivin, who for the last couple of years has been the best college golfer. He proved as an amateur he could compete on the PGA Tour. Now, since turning pro in just his third start, he's proven he can win. He finished with a total of 25 under par, three shots clear of Scottie Scheffler to win the 3M Championship. This week, the PGA Tour heads to Detroit for the Rocket Classic. And Andrew Jones, the Braves center fielder for so many years, is now in the Hall of Fame, enshrined yesterday along with Carlos Beltran and Jeff Kent. 2020 Sports, Ashley Brown, 95.1 WGAC.
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0: Okay, news, talk, information, WGAC and Augusta's Morning News on a Monday morning. All morning long, the future markets have been pretty high. NASDAQ up around 300, Dow up around 500. We'll see if they can keep that going today. Thank you for listening. We always appreciate that. Very nice of you to do so. Have a great day. We'll see you tomorrow.
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0: Okay, welcome in to the Augusta Business Review. Here, News Talk, WGAC. I'm John Patrick, joined again this morning by my buddy Joel Ridolfi from Bailey's Comfort Services. 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Joel, how are you this morning?
9: Good morning, John. Doing great. Very busy.
0: Well, I imagine so. We're going to talk a little bit about that, and my goal here is to hope, I hope that we can open up somebody's eyes about something. It's July, and it's hot, and you've gotten your electric bill for June, and it was more. And then you're going to get the electric bill in August for this month, and it's going to be more. And you're going to think, well, it's hot. Of course it goes up. It always goes up in the summertime. It's just natural. Well, it doesn't have to be natural, does it, Joel? I mean, there could be some other issues.
9: Well, you know, those are great, great points. I mean, the norm, we always are feeling it, you know, in the summertime. Of course, everything's up right now. Groceries, gas prices, and those dreaded power bills are kind of icing on the cake. But, you know, it really doesn't have to be the norm. Most folks kind of take it for granted when their bills start skyrocketing in the summer. Well, we'll wait for the fall. But I found it a little bit different. I found that systems that are 10-plus years old, many times your power bills – your efficiencies, you know, tend to go down over time.
0: Right.
9: The compressors get tired, especially if you're leaking Freon. Those things are running all day. So you're not getting the 10 SEER efficiency or whatever SEER rating. SEER rating's like miles per gallon. The higher the number, the cheaper it is to run the air conditioner, you know, like miles per gallon. A truck gets 5 miles to the gallon, you can't pass a gas station. But if it gets 40 miles to the gallon, you know, you can drive around a while. Well, air conditioners are same concept, except it ain't miles per gallon. It's seasonal energy efficiency rate, and that's how manufacturers rate them. So if you have a system or 10 or 15 years old that was a 13 SEER when you purchased it, it's probably operating about a 10 or a 9 or sometimes even an 8 SEER. You know, it loses its efficiency. So when people upgrade to a new system, the standard least expensive option today is a 14 SEER. You know, the government keeps raising this efficiency standard. Mm-hmm. So that, you know, the direct ratio to your power bill is your old 8 versus your new 14. Well, your new electric bill or the new system's contribution to the electric bill will be 8/14 or, you know, 7/14 is a half. And literally you can cut your bills in half. I think the best way to say it is if you replace a 10 or 15 year old system, you're going to save roughly on a gas furnace air conditioner, just the month, summer months, about $600 to $800 a year savings just by replacing your system. And $600 to $800 a year savings over 10 years, sure. $6,000 to $8,000 savings. So I always tell my customers, you're already buying a new system. You'll still spend that savings, that money, but instead of giving it to the power company, give it to the new heating and air system with a lower energy bill. Because you'll gain peace of mind and other kind of things. So, yeah, it can have a direct – that's probably the most important reason to replace an older system, even if it's still operating.
0: Okay, let's talk about that for just a second here before we take our break. I understand a higher electrical bill because your unit is not as efficient as it once was. Inside, with the customer, Joel, if it's not as efficient as it once was, what are they getting? Is it not cooling as much? What? How do they know it's not as efficient?
9: Well, that's a great question also. I guess even that's what I was – the last point I was trying to make is even if the system is still running good, cool in the house, everything's comfortable, but because it's old and inefficient, your bills are super-duper high. And that one indicator, that's a big indication that, your system is losing efficiency simply by the power bills. Even if it's running good, I get that a lot. Well, Joel, my system's running fine. Why should I replace it? Well, you're already buying a new system,
0: yeah.
9: And through your, high power bills. And, it's hard to comprehend, but you can actually do the math. It's like a car. You put 5 gallons of gas in a car and go 100 miles.
0: Right.
9: That means you got 20 miles to the gallon, And if you know how much them 5 gallons cost, you know how much them 100 miles cost. Well, in the air conditioner business, you take the size of the unit and divide it by the efficiency. And that gives you the number of watts. And then that you're buying every hour, kilowatts per hour. So you can actually calculate what your air conditioner is doing now versus what you're just simply by the data plate on the unit. And I go through that exercise with customers it's an excellent exercise and customers appreciate it.
0: Okay. Let's talk about that when we come back. 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
6: 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I'm John Patrick, joined again this morning by Joel Radolfi from Bailey's, Bailey's Comfort Services. 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We're talking about age, we're talking about inefficiency, but we're not talking about us. We're keeping this to the HVAC unit. You started to go down this path, Joel, about what you talked to the customer about. All the homes are different. Nobody's got the exact same home, right?
7: Exactly. You know, no two homes are exactly alike. And of course, what we do at Bailey's is we understand that. You know, you go into small, modest homes or large homes that have complicated floor plans, there are different environments. So what we do is we carefully review the factors that impact your home's comfort, efficiency, and, of course, energy use, so we can recommend the right solution for your specific needs. Some homes have hot spots. Some have high humidity. We actually do manual J load calculations to determine the exact size of system you need for your home. It's important that you have a clear big picture understanding of why our recommendations make sense for your home. And of course, as a local company, we've been in business a long, long time. So we have some deep roots. And if you need something down the road, we're certainly here. And because we do a high volume of business, we have access

0: to strong manufacturer rebates that we pass directly on to the customer. Of course, when it's time for a new system, you always don't have to wait. You know, a lot of people wait till they break and all of a sudden they're in a bad situation. But Bailey's, we're pretty, we've been doing this a long time. We've got three install crews. So most of the time, when we, and right now, yesterday, the customer purchased two systems and we're installing them tomorrow. So, okay. We can do it quick.
1: You know, you were talking about the SEER value in the first segment. If you're becoming less and less efficient, I guess I want to ask Joel, if you get Bailey's out there to work on the system, does this, and you've lost SEER numbers, does this, can you get those back up a little bit? Or are you just trying to maintain, if you fall into a nine or something, are you just trying to maintain that?
0: Yeah, I think the latter is okay. Correct. In other words, that's part of the energy analysis, and I go over that in depth with the customer, because most customers, when their systems break, every last customer is always wondering, should I repair or should I replace?
1: Mm-hmm.
0: So we look at that very closely for that specific customer's home, and what you consider is how much you got to pay for your repair versus how much is the replacement. And of course the replacement's going to be a lot more than repairing. But the next thing you look at is estimated annual energy savings. Well, if you're saving $600 to $800 a year, that goes as a negative in the replacement column. Over 10 years, -$6,000, -$8,000. And then of course, if you repair, you're probably not going to see much energy efficiency improvement because you'll still have the same old dinosaur with a new, component. You know, there's six major components on a heating and air system, and typically they don't break at the same time. Maybe your compressor will go, or your evaporator coil will go, or your blower motor, or your condenser fan. Something breaks, and simply by fixing that one out of six items, you know, we're good. 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So by repairing, typically you're just an older system. When you repair an older system, you're buying a little more time until your next heartbreak. You really don't gain anything else. When you replace, you gain peace of mind, energy efficiency, and of course you'll be on the new Freon. And many times, depending on the system selection, you'll greatly improve the comfort of your home.
1: You know, let me ask you this question before we go, Joel, and I'm on the budget plan. So I pay X amount every month. Then at the end of 12 months, I find out whether or not it's going up or it's going down. If you're on the budget plan, it's sort of hidden from you. If you're on the budget plan, would you advise customers, hey, pay attention to your electric bill and see what it would have been this month?
0: Yeah.
1: Okay.
0: Yeah, that's a great thought that you just had, because when I get to homes and we start talking about this efficiency concept, I ask them right away, I know you pay your electric bill, but do you pay actual usage or flat rate budget? Which means, you know, if you're paying actual usage, it's real high in the summer. So if they say flat rate budget of $250, I'm like, oh my gosh, that's crazy high. Because if you have a 3-ton unit that's 15 years old but running good, your actual high-end bill in the summer should be around $250 to $300 if it's 20 years old. If it's brand new, it's normally about $140, $150.
1: Okay.
0: So these numbers can be calculated, and more customers appreciate that exercise when we go over there. So, yeah, you have to consider flat rate versus actual use.
1: He's Joel Ridolfi from Bailey's Comfort Services, Bailey'sComfortServices.com, and the phone number is 706-343-3999. Good stuff, Joel. Thank you for doing this. We'll talk again.
0: Thank you, John. And remember, don't let those inefficient systems steal your hard-earned money. We can take a look at it and give you some options.
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8: It's quieter in the Middle East. I'm Dave Anthony, Fox News. No American attacks and no Iranian retaliation after bombing had resumed for 13 days in a row. Fox's Trey Yingst reports from Tel Aviv.
9: For the past three nights, the United States has halted strikes against Iran, but the White House is making clear the military option remains on the table as the administration is exploring a variety of options moving forward with both diplomacy and intense economic pressure. The U.S. naval blockade does remain in effect, costing the regime hundreds of millions of dollars per day.
8: But while the U.S. and Iran paused the fighting, Ukraine's gotten involved.
10: Iran's foreign minister says a Ukrainian attack on an Iranian commercial vessel cannot go unanswered. Abbas Araghchi was talking after an explosion in the Caspian Sea killed one sailor and injured another. Ukraine says it targeted a Russian warship and vessels used for transporting Iranian-linked military cargo.
8: Well, that's Fox's Jonathan Savage. With the U.S. and Iran pausing and attempts to get back to negotiating, oil prices are plunging, down 6%. Brent crude back to $90 a barrel. Last week it hit 100 again. At the gas pump, though, prices up 11 cents from last Monday. President Trump may talk about all that later today when he goes to Michigan to discuss the economy and visit a GM facility ahead of next week's primaries.
11: Voters in Michigan will choose nominees for open Senate and governor's races and pick candidates across all of Michigan's 13 congressional districts. Trump won Michigan in 2016 and 2024, so both parties see this as a critical state to win over.
8: Fox's Alex Hogan. The manhunt continues in Seattle for a second gunman after last night's shooting sent people panicking and running away from a food festival near the Space Needle. Seven people caught in the crossfire. Three died. Assistant Seattle Fire Chief Tyrone Davis.
12: We do have one suspect that is being interviewed. We've recovered two guns.
8: A two-year-old boy among the four injured. He's now in stable condition. America's listening to Fox News.
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13: Today, expect mostly sunny skies with high temperatures reaching 94. Tonight will be clear to partly cloudy with lows around 72. Tomorrow will bring partly sunny skies and toasty conditions with a high of 99. By Wednesday, anticipate partly sunny weather with a high of 95. For News Talk and Information WGAC, I'm AccuWeather meteorologist Joe Lundberg.

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4: Hey, I'm Tommy Wells from Kent's Drive-In on 329 East Hill Street in Thompson. 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

0: All right, so the president had a few things to say at the White House Correspondents' Dinner. I don't know who wrote these jokes for him, but they're absolutely brilliant. He had something to say. Well, I guess it was about the Iran war. Listen to this. We have it? Yes, Jason.
1: Oh, I can play it for mine. Sure.
0: Yeah, here it is. Yeah, yeah.
2: When, while I have all of the press here in one place, I have to say that we're having an amazing load of accomplishments that the media never talks about. For example, under my administration, a once feared and powerful regime that relentlessly attacked America has finally been toppled. Their former leaders have been removed, and they're now being run by a gay dictator facing internal divisions. But I, for one, wish Barry Weiss all the best at CBS News.
0: Listen to that reaction of the room. They don't know what to do. They don't know what to do. That is absolutely brilliant. Oh, just brilliant. What was the other one that he...
1: Caitlin Collins.
0: Yeah, Caitlin Collins. Listen to this. This is...

0: More of the Glenn Beck Program coming up on 95.1 WGAC. The headlines move on, but the heartbreak and terror do not. Iran and terrorist proxies continue to target Israel. Hezbollah continues to attack in the north, forcing families to live under constant threat and in shelters. But Israel is not only defending her people, she's standing on the front lines against terror that threatens all of us. Even when the news crews leave, the International Fellowship of Christians and Jews is still there every day on the ground, providing life-saving aid. Near Israel's borders with Lebanon, a Hezbollah drone recently struck the home of Yelena. She was widowed earlier this year, leaving her alone. She was trapped inside by the blast. Thankfully, she wasn't injured, but she remains displaced. "It's hard these days," she told one volunteer for IFCJ, "but I don't want to leave." As Christians, we're called to stand with God's people and pray for those defending Israel and protecting the freedoms we hold dear. Join the International Fellowship of Christians and Jews in praying for the peace of Jerusalem and for the soldiers, families, and civilians carrying the burden of this fight. Right now, pray ifcj.org. That's pray ifcj.org.
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7: Stocks surge as oil prices plunge. I'm Dave Anthony, Fox News. The Dow's up big 460 points as oil drops more than 6% following a third straight night of quiet in the Middle East. The U.S. did not attack Iran again after 13 straight days of American bombing. But U.S. Ambassador to the U.N. Mike Waltz tells Fox,
8: "As the president said, we are locked and loaded. Even more assets are going into theater, but he's giving talk some space. He's giving it a little bit of room."
9: Axios reports the top U.S. military commander in the Middle East, Admiral Brad Cooper, recommended stopping the bombing campaign around the Strait of Hormuz because it has reached the limit of its effectiveness. Despite the pause in military action, countries across the region do remain on high alert.
7: Fox's Trey Yingston, Tel Aviv. President Trump may talk about Iran and oil and gas prices when he goes to Michigan later today, visiting a GM plant, campaigning for Republicans ahead of next week's primaries there. The search for a shooter continues in Seattle. The morning after gunfire rang out at a food festival near the Space Needle.
10: Everybody just running. Everybody screaming chaos after that.
11: Stampedes of people rushed from the danger. Police think two people were shooting at each other.
7: Taylor Winkle with Fox 13 Seattle is on the scene. Seven people were caught in the crossfire. Three died.
11: Officers were already in the area. They responded. They say right when they got here, they addressed one of the shooters. That person gave up. That is the person who is in custody.
7: In Germany, the man who attacked a pride parade over the weekend is dead. Shot by police last night when after they found him during a manhunt, he came after them with a knife.
12: Not only is the suspect accused of driving a van into a crowd at a German pride festival, but authorities also say he had previously tried to join ISIS. Investigators say the attack happened on Saturday. They believe the suspect, Abdul Balat, intentionally drove a van into a crowd at the Berlin Pride Festival. Police say he then got out and started stabbing others with a machete.
7: That's Fox's Jeff Paul. 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
13: 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Heroes like U.S. Army Sergeant William Bernard McKenna, exposed to burn pits. McKenna later died from T-cell lymphoma, leaving his wife, Dina, and two daughters. Tunnel to Towers honored Sergeant McKenna. They paid off the family's mortgage in honor of all of his sacrifice. Donate $11 a month. 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
3: Good morning. I'm Mary Liz Nolan. Two brothers are being sought in connection with a shooting over the weekend in South Augusta. The Richmond County Sheriff's Office is looking for Jason Bartley Miller and Michael Bartley Miller. The incident was reported Saturday in the 2800 block of Richmond Hill Road. Both men are black, have neck tattoos, and facial hair. And at least two homes and four vehicles were struck by gunfire over the weekend in Richmond County. Now the sheriff's office is still trying to find those who were involved in that incident. It happened just after midnight in the 2100 block of River Park Court. Deputies found multiple shell casings in the road, but so far no arrests have been made. No one was injured in the incident, according to the sheriff's office. If you have any information, call the Richmond County Sheriff's Office. Our weather forecast, partly cloudy today, the high 93. 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

0: memories of the masks he wore. Dr. Fauci's diary. 1,100 pages, everybody. You go through it, and whatever self-regard, whatever grandiosity you think this guy was suffering from at a clinical level, it was just a tiny... That was just the beginning of it. That was just the tip of the iceberg. We've got that to talk about. We also have the DSA, Clay. I thought this is really interesting. Democratic Socialists of America platform. Like, what do these people actually want?
1: Yes.
0: I think we should talk about that because there are candidates who have won primaries. And there are more who might win more than just those primaries. So I think we should have that discussion as well. But we can also talk Fauci memories of the way we were.
1: Do you think, Buck, I want to dive into media coverage of this. There is a calculated attempt from people who know they were wrong to now just pretend none of this ever happened. What happens now? Let's talk about that when we come back.
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3: Good afternoon, I'm Gail Mino. Gas prices went up another 15 cents a gallon in Georgia last week. Rising crude prices are continuing to make the cost of filling up more expensive. Prices in Georgia now 31 cents a gallon higher than a week ago and $1.01 higher than at this time last year. In South Carolina, prices have risen 9 cents a gallon just over the past week. They're a quarter higher than a month ago. Aiken City Council members want to know what residents think about a proposed hike in the city's hospitality tax. They'll host a special meeting this evening at the Aiken Municipal Building, and those who have an opinion will have 5 minutes to address the group. City officials propose raising the city's tax on prepared foods from 1% to 2% to raise additional revenue for community projects. And six candidates in Georgia's 13th congressional district will compete in a special election Tuesday to replace the late Democratic Representative David Scott. In the News Center, I'm Gail Mino. The forecast is coming right up.
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6: Welcome back to Clay and Buck. Clay, who do we have on the calls right now? You got the screen up.
7: We have got a bunch of different callers that are out there, but I'm down at Florida, so I do not have call screen in front of me right now. So, team, let me know.
6: Let's start with Jim in Montana. Jim, what's going on?
8: Hey, just a couple comments on Dr. Fauci for you guys. Number one, and I understand the federal pardon from Biden, if Biden, not the auto ban, but why can each individual state not charge Dr. Fauci with a multitude of crimes on what he did to them? And then secondly, a class action lawsuit from anybody that was harmed by the masks, restaurants that went out of businesses, families that lost loved ones, and nursing homes that weren't able to say goodbye. Sounds like there should be a class action lawsuit against Dr. Fauci, and then individual states, they can get around the federal pardon by charging him statehood.
6: So, okay, well, thank you, Jim. Clay, we got a few things here. One is you got to have a state crime for a state charge. So what would that be? And unfortunately, being an idiot, which is what he would claim, meaning Fauci, being an idiot is not a crime, or else most of Congress would be in prison. So he'll just say, any mistakes I made were made in good faith. Prove otherwise.
7: Well, so, look, I think the challenge also is what I'm saying is perjury charges. Because under oath, I think you can contrast what he was writing in his diary versus what he said under oath. That's federal.
6: But you know that would get tossed by a judge. So you just want some federal prosecutor to file indictment charges and then have a judge dismiss them. But wouldn't that look to a lot of people like Fauci is actually... wouldn't the downside of that be that it looks like he's being hounded? A judge knew it was trash. You don't buy that?
7: Well, no, I think you could appeal all the way up to the Supreme Court to find out whether the Biden pardons. Remember, there's been a huge discussion about whether Biden's pardons as constituted are valid. The indictment itself, yes, he would potentially get off on the technicality of he was pardoned by Joe Biden, but you would still have to cover it.

0: I mean, okay, I see what you're saying, but it's a media play more than a legal play. You're not, look, Fauci's not going to prison, guys, okay? He's not even going to face charges in a court. It's just not going to happen. So if you can get mad at me for saying it, I know it's frustrating. Nobody thinks Fauci is more awful than I do, and I've thought that for, God, I don't know how many years now.
1: I mean, I would expansively get the indictment filed, prove in terms of the indictment that you believe that he has clearly lied under oath, contradicted himself based on his diary entries, put all that out there. In federal district court, you would lose at the D.C. Circuit, and then you take it to the Supreme Court and you see, hey, are these pardons valid?
0: You'd lose at the Supreme Court, too.
1: Might not.
0: I mean, I like where your head's at. You're like, roll the dice. I understand, but I think the chance you're going to lose. By the way, there's going to be a lot of Trump pardons at the end of this administration. Some of them very well deserved. Some of them are going to be gross. Just be prepared for that. Just let you know. There's going to be a lot of people pardoned by Trump. You're going to go, whoa, really? Okay.
1: The other thing is he asked about class actions, Buck. Class actions are not criminal cases. So you're then going after him to try to get damages.
0: It's
1: statute of limitations issues. That's very different, and that is not, I don't think, likely to be a successful path to chase
0: it. Do talk back B here, guys. Hit it.
2: There's only one downside to having the evil Dr. Fauci no longer in day-to-day headlines, and that is we don't get to hear Buck do that magnificent imitation of Dr. Fauci's voice, the best I've ever heard, as often as we did before. It was refreshing to hear it again today. Also make whether that skill was used in your time with the CIA, as it's possible you could have impersonated America's adversaries.
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10: Update from the president. I'm Lisa Brady, Fox News. President Trump reporting good talks with Iran and a good chance something will happen. This a short time ago, taking questions after an earlier Axios interview suggesting he's not willing to give much time to negotiations. Iran's foreign ministry spokesperson still sounding defiant.
11: We have never allowed and we will never allow the United States to determine when there is war or peace. We will defend ourselves whenever our interests require it.
10: There's been a three-day pause in U.S. strikes on Iran. The U.S. blockade and military buildup continue. The president speaking to reporters on the way to a GM facility in suburban Detroit, expected to focus on his economic agenda and next week's primaries in Michigan, with early voting already underway.
12: There's a hotly contested race for the GOP nomination for the gubernatorial candidate. The president has given his endorsement already to U.S. Representative John James, a Republican. However, his Republican opponent, businessman Perry Johnson, has spent millions on the race, even hosting a Trump tailgate today here in Oakland County, Michigan.
10: Fox's Mike Tobin. The president also looking to boost Mike Rogers, who's unopposed in the GOP Senate primary, but will face the winner of a closely watched Democratic primary, pitting a member of Congress against a progressive challenger. Opening statements in Massachusetts, where Lindsey Clancy is charged in the strangulation deaths of her three young children.
13: Prosecutor Shannon Buckingham said her evidence will show.
14: This was a woman who acted intentionally, rationally, and swiftly to accomplish a very specific goal. To kill.
13: Defense attorney Kevin Reddington said Clancy was depressed and never intended to hurt her kids.
15: She had no motive. She loves her children. She intended to kill herself.
13: Clancy faces life in prison without parole if convicted.
10: Fox's Gernal Scott. She would be sent to a mental facility if found not criminally responsible. America is listening to Fox News.
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6: Welcome back in, Clay and Buck. We got a lot of talkbacks. I know we're going to get some of those in the third hour. No guests, by the way, today. We've got a bunch of different clips. But, Buck, you were with me at the Trump inauguration. It's very rare that I fangirl at this point in time, but I have to be honest. We were at a Trump inauguration party, and longtime CNBC host Joe Kernan was there. And Buck saw me just like a teenage girl. I was just giddy to get to meet Joe Kernan on CNBC. Love the guy. Been watching him for 35 years. I mean, as long as I can remember. I'm a little bit of a stock market nerd. He's been on CNBC for that long. He went after Scott Gottlieb over, to his credit, this diary entries from Fauci. And listen.
7: Having a reputation totally in the toilet at 85 years, does that hold him to account for what he was responsible for?
8: The Tony Fauci I saw in those emails is not the Tony Fauci I knew over the years. I mean, he was a guy who was sober, who was careful about his public appearances and his statements, was always very thoughtful.
7: Did you figure out the obsession with mainstream media in defending him, and, you know, Jake Tapper having, you know, multiple dinners and best friends? And what did that come from? And I know people around here that would call Tony Fauci a hero.
8: Yeah, I can't dissect.
7: You don't know why
8: people perceive. I think
7: the
8: different people had different emotions around
7: mask shutdown. The whole
8: it was a difficult time, Joe, as you know very well. And I think people were looking for a voice that they can cling to. Maybe they.
7: I am science. That's why people don't like me. I mean, that was. You're very guarded and nice.
8: I was disappointed by the emails, I have to admit.
7: Well, we'll see what happens on Wednesday. Rand Paul's been right along.
8: Look, he's held these. I suspect that Senator Paul held on to these emails and had them for a while and dropped them now ahead of this hearing.

0: know, Tony's going to have to speak to what's in those private communications.
1: Okay, Buck. So credit to Joe Kernan, one of the few people in media who's covering this.
2: Is Scott Gottlieb, is he a moron? Because it was very obvious that Fauci was obsessed. The guy was on TV more than any human being I've ever seen be on television over that period of time. Ever. Anyone.
1: Yes. Yes. And again, I just think the decision. So you go back in time and you say, why is he keeping a diary? For the historic record, Fauci considered himself to be one of the great heroes in American history, and he wanted there to be a contemporaneous version of what he was doing during COVID so that sometime some hagiographer out there would come and write a book, Fauci, the star of the COVID pandemic response. I mean, this guy is the biggest fraud I've ever seen. I mean, I'm not kidding. I think he's the biggest fraud that any of us have lived through in the United States. The difference between what he was actually doing and the way that he got media coverage is staggering. We come back. We'll have some more on this. We've got Trump at the White House Correspondents' Dinner. We got a couple of cuts from that. And Obama. Buck, did you see this? Obama decided to step into the Caitlin Clark controversy, and we may play some of the audio of that. You might be surprised by what you hear. All that's still coming. Third hour of the program. This is Clay Buck.
3: Speaking truth and having fun. Clay Travis and Buck Sexton.
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7: convicted killer changes his mind. I'm Lisa Brady, Fox News. The man who admitted killing four university students in Idaho, Brian Koberger, wants to take back his guilty plea, just filing the paperwork to begin the process nearly a year after being sentenced to life in prison without parole.
9: Obviously, a bombshell development with this case. And we're going to have to see how this moves forward and what happens here.
7: Fox's Max Gordon. In a statement to the New York Times, Koberger calls it self-evident that justice was not served in the case, also calling the state's narrative a work of fiction.
9: Clearly, he was not satisfied with his legal defense. He feels that he was essentially pushed into this guilty plea, misled into confessing to the killings. You have to really feel for the family members.
7: The four students were stabbed to death in an off-campus house. Koberger's guilty plea avoided the possibility of a death sentence if the case had gone to trial. A new statement just posted by Savannah Guthrie in the search for her mother, Nancy.
10: It has been months since our mom was taken from us.
7: Renewing the family's plea to bring her home.
10: The world can be a cruel and unforgiving place. And I know that you have tried to do things the right way. So I'm asking you, begging you, to do the right thing now. Make the right choice. Help us find her. Tell us where to look for her.
7: Adding, it's never too late to do the right thing. Nancy Guthrie's been missing from her Arizona home since early February. Optimism from President Trump on Iran.
11: You know, we're having good talks, so we'll see what happens. I think there's a good chance that something could happen. And if it does, good. If it doesn't, we go back to doing what we were doing 2 days ago.
7: This after a pause in fighting over the weekend. 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
13: 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Heroes like U.S. Army Sergeant William Bernard McKenna, exposed to burn pits. McKenna later died from T-cell lymphoma, leaving his wife, Dina, and two daughters. Tunnel to Towers honored Sergeant McKenna. 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
9: We're going to close up shop here with a shout-out given to my main man, Clay Travis, the one and only, getting a shout-out here on CNN, whence he has been banned.
10: Correct.
9: I might add. Whence he has been banned. Here is CNN having a guest on to talk about, well, Clay will tell you what's going on here, but they said his name, Play 24.
11: I think Ryan Clark got swept up in some level of culture war retribution. The reason he got fired during the segment is because an outlet called Outkick was contacting ESPN threatening to leak this information. How would Outkick get this information? Well, Outkick is owned by Fox News Corp and was established by a man named Clay Travis. And if you know Clay Travis, you know he is not a bleeding heart liberal. And so I feel that this was, I feel like a lot of this was purposely done to embarrass Ryan Clark. And ESPN has taken a lot of heat for being a liberal bastion lately. Mm-hmm. And I feel like his bosses perhaps thought this was a time to push the other direction.
10: So
12: what'd you do, Clay?
10: I just love the fact, I got to give credit to that guy, whoever he is. Being described as not a bleeding heart liberal. It was actually, I somebody sent me that clip, the PR team did, and I watched it and I was like, there's worse ways that I've been described on CNN. Not a bleeding heart liberal, I thought was actually pretty funny. But this guy got fired because he's a crazy left wing race baiter. ESPN gave the story to some Outkick reporters, and that made the story, I think, bigger than it otherwise would have been. But we will continue to follow this. We got a bunch of stories tomorrow. I imagine there'll be more revelations from Fauci's journal. This was a fun show, Buck. It feels like at least we can talk about things that we knew to be true for a long time.

0: 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It's how many times you get on CNN.
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10: A teenage suspect in Seattle. I'm Lisa Brady, Fox News. Seattle Mayor Katie Wilson just confirming the person arrested after a deadly shooting during a festival near the Space Needle yesterday is just 15 years old. Three people were killed, at least four wounded, including a two-year-old boy who remains hospitalized.
11: This is an all-hands-on-deck response. Investigating this tragedy has been taken on by nearly every part of our police department.
10: Wilson says the 15-year-old is being held in juvenile detention for investigation of assault and firearms violations. The search continues for a second suspect. Investigators have said they believe the two suspects were shooting at each other. The man convicted of killing four university students in Idaho, stabbing them to death in 2022, wants to reopen his murder case. Court records show Brian Koberger has filed a petition seeking post-conviction relief, telling the New York Times he'll argue he had bad counsel.
12: Koberger saying, quote, "My actual innocence is my truth, and the plea, hinged on by false promises and blatant disinformation, must be withdrawn." Koberger, who had court-appointed representation in his trial, did not discuss evidence against him, which included his DNA being found on a knife sheath recovered at the scene.
10: Fox's Christian Goodwin, he was sentenced last summer to 4 life terms without parole. A renewed public plea in the search for Nancy Guthrie, who's been missing from her Arizona home for nearly 6 months.
13: Our family is in agony. We are in a nightmare that will not end.
10: Savannah Guthrie posting a new video.
13: I truly believe it is never too late to do the right thing. Help us bring this situation to an end.
10: The family is still offering a reward of more than $1 million on top of more than $200,000 from the FBI and other groups. Just getting word of a tornado in Winnebago County, Wisconsin, northwest of Milwaukee. People posting images of extensive damage in Appleton, including cars flipped over and roof and siding stripped from homes. No word yet on any injuries. 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
16: 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I'm Gail Mino in the 24-hour WGAC News Center. Two brothers are sought in connection with a shooting over the weekend in South Augusta. Richmond County authorities are looking for Jason Bartley Miller and Michael Bartley Miller. The incident reported Saturday in the 2800 block of Richmond Hill Road. Both men are black, described as having neck tattoos and facial hair. The sheriff says they are believed to be armed and dangerous. At least 2 homes and 4 vehicles were hit by gunfire over the weekend in Augusta, and the Richmond County Sheriff's Department is still trying to determine who was involved. It happened just after midnight in the 2100 block of River Park Court. Deputies say they found multiple shell casings in the roadway, but so far no arrests have been made. There were no injuries in the shootings, according to the Sheriff's Department. Rally Augusta has helped thousands of homeowners in Columbia, Richmond, and McDuffie counties rebuild in the wake of Hurricane Helene nearly 2 years ago. That process continues with many more families still waiting for help. Former Augusta Mayor Deke Copenhaver, now executive director of Rally Augusta, will discuss more information about the progress that's been made and the need for more financial aid at a press conference tomorrow at 10:30 at Golden Harvest Food Bank on Commerce Drive. Those who still need recovery assistance can register online at ngumc.org/disaster assistance. Once again, that's ngumc.org/disaster assistance. And congratulations this hour to McDuffie County Sheriff Logan Marshall, who's been named Georgia's Sheriff of the Year by the Georgia Sheriff's Association. Marshall began his law enforcement career with the Thompson Police Department back in 1971. 5 years later, he joined the McDuffie County Sheriff's Department as an investigator. He's been sheriff in McDuffie County for the past 34 years. 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The AccuWeather forecast is coming up.
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25: Tonight, expect clear to partly cloudy skies with high humidity and a low of 73. Tomorrow will bring partly sunny conditions with a high of 99. Tomorrow night, anticipate partly cloudy skies, warm and humid weather with a chance of a late thunderstorm and a low of 77. Moving on to Wednesday, there will be partial sunshine and a high of 95. For News Talk and Information WGAC, I'm AccuWeather meteorologist Joe Lundberg.
16: 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They nail it every time. 93 degrees under partly to mostly cloudy skies right now at 309. 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

0: right. This is the Austin Road Show. Please don't touch your dials. I am George Bratcher sitting in for the vacationing Austin Roads. We have got a great show lined up today. We've got great guest in studio. We've got Scott Johnson, the Columbia County County Manager. We've got Russell Wilder, who is a small business owner, Top Chef Cigar, and also is on the Planning Commission. So we got him in with us today. And we have a public advocate for education, Judy Teasley. Many of you know that Judy also sits on the Board of Education for Columbia County, but today she's in talking as an advocate for education. So we've got a great show lined up for you. The weekend, welcome back to those, hopefully everyone out there in radio land that's listening to us on WGAC 95.1. FM on your FM dial, or if you are away like Austin is, you can always go to WGAC.com and search for the Austin Road Show. You'll find this show. You'll find some of his previous podcast that he've had with a lot of guests in the studio. So I am, as I said, George Bratcher. I've been in the seat here a couple of times, and as always, we're so thankful to have Gail Mino and Michelle, Mama Michelle, as I call her, but Michelle Mitchell, who keeps the train on the tracks when Austin's gone, and so we are so grateful to have them helping us get the show for 3 hours today. So. Hey, so I've got Russell and Judy. I'm gonna go Miss Judy because that's one of those things that in an election environment that we're in. I am sitting across from a lady who now has become like a family. I know her son Lorenz is kind of like my big brother now. Took a while, and we've just kind of bonded after kind of meeting. But Judy and I were, we were opponents in a Columbia County school board race, and I tell you now, there is no one more that in Columbia County well respected and loved than Judy Teasley. And so I wish I would have known that back in 2018. But no, Judy, we're going to talk education, and what better person to have on the show than someone that's been in the classroom, someone that's had kids in the school system, someone that has grandkids in the school system, someone who has been an advocate at the state level with some of our professional organizations and associations she's been a part. So she has not only retired, but she has stayed involved in education. And so, one of those things is I said we had the three folks coming in today. I kind of want to pin it all for, it starts with the planning piece. So we've got to have, smart growth, as Russell and I were talking before the show. You got to have good schools, good education, and then you got to have someone that pulls it all together, and that's the county manager to make it all work, that gets people to want to live in Columbia County. And so I'm so happy that I've got these three people who kind of they're that the building blocks for what I believe a good community really is. When you've got an education system that's top notch, when you've got a planning commission, small business owners, and you've got a county manager who looks to say, how do we look now and then look into the future? So I hope you'll sit back, enjoy, call in 706-863-5800. Cause I hear a lot of folks out there that talk about, not being heard. But then I always say, every day there's this this radio show that goes from 3 to 6. There's always these online avenues that folks, and of course, as Russell and Judy will tell you, I have their phone numbers, and they have never not answered a call when I had a question, either education or something about a new business or something coming up. And Russell has been able to tell me, this is what's going on the corner of William Few and Columbia Road, over in Patriots Park. So that may be some of the things that we talk about today when Scott, the county manager. And as you know, as always, Scott is a very busy man. And so he's going to be joining Judy and Russell here in a second. But, for the weekend, You know, Scott's not here, so I guess now as grandparents, we can all say, you know, I spent the last week, Susan and I, with our granddaughter, Chloe, and so I've got two grandparents in front of me. How do you guys enjoy that time with your grandkids when they come to visit? Judy, ladies first.
1: and enjoy it. It goes in a flash.
0: Yeah, so just make sure that you get a little bit closer there. Judy, use that teacher voice that Russell and I are sending us straight up every time you talk.
1: Enjoy being a grandparent. There's nothing like it.
0: Exactly.
1: Nothing can prepare you for it. It's probably one of the most enjoyable experiences I've ever had, but it goes in a flash.
0: Oh, exactly.
1: It doesn't last long enough. And they grow way too quickly.
0: That's so true.
1: For sure.
0: Exactly. It's like it seemed like my granddaughter was just born, and now she's already 12, getting ready to go, I guess, middle school. And Russell, you've got a new one. So
2: and Judy just broke my heart because mine are 3 and 7 months old, and I'm like, they don't need to grow up fast and go away.
0: Right. See.
2: And I'm blessed that they live in my neighborhood.
0: Oh yeah. That's really awesome.
2: 15-minute walk or a 3-minute drive to see my grandkids, or when they get big enough to walk up there, when their parents aren't treating them the way they like, I always tell them, you come see Pop. I got cookies.
0: See, there you go. So what? And that's another good piece. So I'm Papa George and Nana Susan. So Judy, what's your?
1: I'm Juju.
0: Juju.
1: And we have Juju and Pa John.
0: Oh, okay.
1: John's
0: okay.
1: John. Papa John, but our oldest couldn't say Papa John, so it finally wound up being Pa John.
0: Right. Okay. What about you, Russell?
2: My daughter cooked it up. See? She asked me as she was pregnant with the first one what she wanted me to, you know, wanted him to call me. And I'm like, I don't care what he called me. I'm just happy to have him. She goes, you got to be Pop, because that's what she called my father.
0: Oh, wow. So, see,
2: Pop.
0: Yeah.
2: And that's Sharon's Nana.
0: Well, see, that's great. So, you know, spending time with them, as Judy and Russell said, is unbelievable, and definitely don't want time to slow down. But hey, before we jump right in, we're just kind of getting started here. So today, obviously, you guys got me. Tomorrow, we're going to have Dr. Steve Flint, who is the superintendent of the Columbia County School System. So we'll hit on a little bit of just from, as we said before, Judy is here as a public education advocate. So there may be some pieces that bleed over to just, you know, getting school started and some of those things that, you know, typical parents, either new parents to kids first starting elementary school, those going to middle school, or now those going to high school, just making sure that Judy will be, because she has, she's got the experience. You know, what are parents thinking about right about now, before, you know, 2 weeks before school's about to start?
1: Oh, mercy, probably a little bit of everything. Hopefully, they've gone to websites and looked at what's available for them now to get ready for going back to school. They can currently go ahead and register their students online. That part is open. They can look at the current code of conduct, because that changes a little bit every year. Not because anybody really wants to change that. It's a pretty massive document for both elementary and middle and high school, but because the legislature makes changes every day in the state law, and that has to be reflected in our codes of conduct. So check the code of conduct, see what's new there. Look at the school calendars. Every school has a calendar.
0: Yes.
1: Those events are different. Look at the district calendar, because there are some things that are done at the district level, but there is a lot going on at each individual school. Check that out. Check out the supply list.
0: Yeah, we saw a lot of parents at the Target this weekend, you know, doing the school shopping. Looks like they had their list. So I'm assuming the schools have gotten those lists out to parents.
1: Hopefully, most of them, I think probably all of them have them out. So their supply lists are very helpful.
0: Let's got it.
1: School calendars are. They can. There's always many back to school drives for students that are not able to necessarily go and get everything they need, so they can participate maybe in some of the sponsored back to school drives. I know that many organizations, 501c3s, churches, have been doing back to school drives.
0: Yeah.
1: Maybe help others that are less fortunate. But just go to your child's webpage and look and see what information is there. If you have questions, then contact the appropriate people. I'm not aware of any schools that don't have email contacts for the admin or the teacher, so that you could get information by, you know, by either means. You could call or get it by email.
0: Well, we're gonna take a quick break. We're gonna also kind of fix our mics here, so hopefully you out there are coming in clear with what's being said. But we're gonna take a quick break. We'll be right back. This is the Austin Road Show, WGAC 95.1. We'll be right back.

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10: All right, we're back. And we've got Scott Johnson has just joined us, the county manager for Columbia County. He was coming in really fast. So welcome to the show, Scott.
11: I appreciate that, George. Thank you. I was telling the group that I think it was a little easier for me to get in the room with the president than it was to get into Beasley Broadcasting today. I was.
10: Exactly. Well, before you got here, you know, Judy and Russell and I, we all have our little notebook here because we want you to autograph it. And, you know, you've been there with the president. This is a couple of times.
11: Twice, yeah.
10: Yeah, that you've
11: my
10: had.
11: Autograph means nothing.
10: I'm like, man, you know, we turn on Fox News and I'm like, man, I know those guys there. So that's great. We're going to get into talking about that a little bit later on in the show. But just kind of your impression, kind of what, one, I think we are just very proud of Columbia County to be highlighted like that. On a stage where you didn't see a lot of county governments on there. I think Doug was the only one.
11: You didn't see any. You didn't. Yeah. I mean, you didn't see some. You didn't see any. I mean, this was, I guess, for me, was kind of the you know, everybody knows I'm retiring at the end of the year, and this is kind of the cherry on top for me to be able to finally see Columbia County recognized for the great things we're doing here. I know we're the envy of the state, and I know that at one point we're going to be the envy of the country. And to have the folks in Washington recognize Columbia County and choose Chairman Duncan to be on that panel with the distinguished guests that were there, the other governors, CEOs of major corporations, and be the only local government represented, I think is a testament to what Columbia County is doing.
10: That's so true. I mean, there with Governor Kemp and some of the other governors, you look across that stage and it's like, well, there's Columbia County. So they must be doing something right. So, you know, I say this all the time to folks out there is, you know, you may have some loud voices, but at the end of the day, I think a lot of good things are happening in Columbia County. And if you were, you know, at the beginning of the show, I talked about the pillars and, you know, you've got to have a good school system. You've got to have folks that, you know, do the planning and smart growth and all of that. But then you've got to have a county manager that I think, given Scott's background as law enforcement, he can really you got to keep folks in line. And so especially being from a military background, I understand that you can't just be a pushover when you've got a county that Judy was just telling us here, where, you know, it was the you know, the sticks. Just now, have you gotten to the point where I have folks telling me all the time that William Few was a dirt road at one point. And so, you know, we're doing a lot of good things and looking at kind of the future. And so, you know, hopefully today, as I said, 706-863-5800. If you've got a question, please, or you've got something you want, if you don't want to call in, hit our WGAC, our chat line, and we'll get those questions answered for you. So in a few minutes before we go to the bottom of the hour with traffic and weather. So Scott, how did it come about for you guys to be invited to DC?
11: So, you know, this has been a long process for us, and we knew it was going to be a multi-phase process. The data center coming is one thing. We knew that there was I guess we knew that it was the intent of the president of the administration to have data centers on U.S. soil. Right. We knew that Governor Kemp, with all the outstanding work he's done, you know, Georgia's the number one state to do business now,
10: exactly,
11: in the last 11 or 12 years. So we knew that they had done their part and what they expected of local governments. It was time for a local government to step up to be able to do that. So we stepped up, and then we stepped up with a plan. It wasn't just to get a data center here. We only did this for tax relief. And then, you know, Vice Chair Couch and I set out on this journey to have a bill passed the last session that would allow us to be able to give the money back to the homeowners, right, through the Homestead Tax Relief Grant. So we did that. Now we're working on a constitutional amendment. So all the things that we've kind of done that lined us up to this kind of put us on the national stage to say, hey, Columbia County's, they've done all these things right, and they actually have a plan that could work.
10: Right. You know, one of the things that there was two things that kind of stood out to me in the president's comments. One, he talked about smart communities, and then he also talked about it, regardless of if it didn't come to your community, it was going to go somewhere else. And so
11: we recognized that very early on, that if we didn't do this, that it was going to go next door and our taxpayers were going to miss out on it and still potentially have some impacts. That's why we were, again, very diligent and very careful through our planning process to make sure that we put everything in place to make these things not be seen, not be heard, taking up a very small footprint. You know, the data centers in Columbia County are on less than 3% of our land. There's right. more farmland in Columbia County than there is data center land in Columbia.
10: That's a great point, because you hear a lot of the naysayers talking about we're giving up a lot of green space and what about that. And so it's good to hear that that's about 3%.
11: 3% of our entire county, which again is less than, if you take all the farms in Columbia County, there percentage wise there are more farms than there are lands that are zoned for data centers.
10: Right. So yeah, so we're probably about another minute out before we go to the bottom of the hour with Gail Mino for our local news. But when we get back, go ahead, Judy.
12: Mm-hmm. While we're on that subject, let me make one other point. Scott mentioned that Georgia was the number one state to do business in, and I believe it has been for about the last 11 or 12 years.
10: Yeah.
12: And you know, every time I hear that statement, what I don't hear right behind it is, you can't be the number one state to do business in unless you have good education.
11: That's true.
10: That is true.
12: And as an advocate for public education, I'd like to say here, you know, people are really busy talking about the ills of public education. Well, number one to do business you can't have education that is really that pathetic.
10: That's a part.
12: Is there room for improvement? Absolutely. Should we always be looking for it? Every waking moment, okay? But there are a lot of things in this state that are being done correctly in public education. Is it being done everywhere? Not necessarily. Right.
10: Well, and when we get back, when we come back from the break, I definitely want to pick up with that, Judy, because that is a huge point, a great point, because it gets into some of the career paths. I know you've talked about that, and you know, we'll get back into the education piece and how that builds, you know, striving communities like ours. So, hey, this is George Bratcher sitting in for the vacationing Austin Rhodes. I've got a great group of Columbia County leadership in here today to talk about all things Columbia County. This is the Austin Rhodes Show. We'll be right back. Yeah.
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13: WGAC News Time, 3:31. I'm Gail Mino in the WGAC News Center. A man reportedly upset that his girlfriend had ended their relationship is wanted for questioning about a shooting this month at her family's home in Augusta. Shots were fired into a home in the 3200 block of Woodland Drive, where four adults were reportedly asleep when the shots were fired around 2 a.m. The homeowner said her daughter had ended the relationship with 20-year-old Cedric Abrams and moved out of his home in Waynesboro and back to the family's home on Woodland Drive. Now, Abrams wanted for questioning about the incident. He's black, 5'7", and 145 pounds, and authorities say is believed to be armed and dangerous. Aiken City Council wants to know what residents think about a possible hike in the city's hospitality tax. They're hosting a special meeting 2 hours from now, 5:30 this afternoon, at the Aiken Municipal Building, and those who have an opinion will have 5 minutes to address the council. City officials are proposing raising the city's tax on prepared foods from 1% to 2% to raise additional revenue for community projects, including a free public parking deck downtown. Today was the last day of summer vacation for students in Edgefield County. They'll start a new school year tomorrow. Meanwhile, it's the last full week of vacation for local Georgia schools across the CSRA. McDuffie County students return to the classroom on August 3rd, Columbia and Burke County on the 4th, and Lincoln and Richmond County elementary students start their new year August 5th. Richmond County K through 8, Magnet, middle, and high school students don't return to their classrooms until August 6th. After taking 2 of 3 in Baltimore, the Atlanta Braves are in the Big Apple tonight for the first of three games against the New York Mets. Martin Perez gets the start for the Braves, who lead the National League East by 5.5 games, while the Mets counter with lefty Zach Thornton. The first pitch from Citi Field coming up at 7:10 this evening, right here on Augusta's Voice of the Braves, 95.1 WGAC. The hour's top national story, United Airlines reportedly approached Atlanta-based Delta Airlines last year about a possible merger that would have combined two of the largest U.S. carriers. United CEO Scott Kirby contacted Delta CEO Ed Bastian to pitch the potential tie-up, according to the Wall Street Journal, which cited people familiar with the matter. According to the journal, leadership at Delta discussed the proposal and evaluated possible benefits as part of a, quote, preliminary due diligence, unquote, but the talks did not advance. A United spokesperson told Fox Business the airline had nothing to share, and Delta also declined to comment. A merger between United and Delta would have had sweeping implications for the airline industry and likely faced strong scrutiny from federal antitrust regulators and state attorneys general, according to the journal. WGAC News Time is 3:34. The forecast is coming up next.
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1: Tonight, expect clear to partly cloudy skies with humidity. The temperature will drop to 73. Tomorrow will bring partly sunny conditions with a high of 99. Tomorrow night, anticipate partly cloudy skies with warmth and humidity along with a late thunderstorm. The low will be 77. For News Talk and Information WGAC, I'm AccuWeather meteorologist Joe Lundberg.
2: AccuWeather is serviced this hour of Peachtree Pools. Still thinking about a pool? 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Peachtree Pools. Cloudy skies, 90 degrees at 338. I'm Gail Mino with the WGAC 24-Hour News, Traffic, and Weather Center.
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5: All right, we're back. Hey, just got to let folks out there know in the listening audience, we've had some issues with Judy's mic, and I think we've gotten it fixed. If not, her and my good friend Russell will share. Hopefully you can hear the great stuff that she's talking about. And before we went on the break, we were talking, you know, kind of what Columbia County's doing, and then of course the piece with education and how important. You can't be the number one state to do business if you don't have a good education system. So Judy was telling us a little bit about that.
6: Right, Georgia is the number one state to do business in, and we're doing all we can to make it the number one state for public education. And so you have to acknowledge that if we're the number one state to do business in, education is getting better as we go, and we plan to keep that going as well as we can. The state is adding more CTAE pathways on an ongoing basis. You'll find them locally. I know the students in Columbia County are going to be able to have at their disposal more CTAE pathways this year. The most exciting one is the new one on heavy equipment operating. We will have a virtual, well, it's not virtual, it's a module. I'm probably not getting the right word, but it's a simulator.
5: Mm-hmm.
6: A simulator where they can operate multiple types of heavy equipment, and they're pretty cool. They had them here on a display last year, and I played with it a little bit. The students will be much better than I was, I can assure you. Depending on the age of our students and whether or not they're interested, they'll also be able to work on acquiring a CDL. If they so choose, they can pursue a pathway that allows them to leave with OSHA certification. I mean, they will be able to graduate with, industry ready. So, and that not just, I mean, whether it's a health occupation career, they could be certified for medical fields. Even if they choose to go to college for something medical, they can choose a pathway that would be compatible with that, that would put them in hospital environments, as part of that pathway. And so it all meshes, it goes together, and it gives them the opportunity to see more workplaces, to get more experience. You know, they might go in and decide, you know, I don't know why I thought I wanted to do this. I absolutely hate it. I'm not pursuing it. Or they might find something else along the way in pursuing that. Or they might realize they've made the right choice, and that's exactly what they want to do.
5: And see, and you know, and we're gonna, because the other piece of this, as we talked about, was the planning piece. We're gonna definitely get back to that pathways, because I remember in 2018, you know, Judy was talking about this during the campaign, and how we needed to get more of these skilled types of. I guess, for the career pass for folks to go in, because, you know, we all as parents thought about the 4-year, hey, our kids got to go to college. But what about that plumber who probably makes more, you know, doing that? So do we get folks to get certifications before they even graduate high school to say, well, maybe I don't want to go to, you know, college. Maybe I want to get this certification and I'm ready to start working. The biggest piece is giving our students opportunities. So if you look at how is a successful county, we've got, you know, obviously Scott's piece of it of managing it and looking at what's current, what's future, but the education piece of it is how do we keep our kids here And I've heard a lot of folks say, you know, we've got to have that job industry to keep our kids here. If not, they're going to move away. And so we kind of see our schools doing that. Now, with that is the planning piece. So we've got Russell on. One of the questions that came in for Russell while we were on break was they asked about, I've lost it here. Where was it? Scott knew exactly. Well, I guess it was over on Lewiston Road by the Popeyes. They're clearing out some land, and they wanted to know, do you know what's being put in that location?
7: That one got approved when the time that I was off the planning commission. But if I recall, it's a retail center and I think a bank, but I'm not for sure on that. That was where potentially the Olive Garden was going to go, but they were going to want to. That lot is already zoned commercial. They wanted to add another lot to it and encroach deeper into the neighborhood, and that's why that plan didn't work. You know, we don't want to commercial down a neighborhood street.
5: Right. And so just so the person that sent in the question, can you please ask Russell what is going beside the Popeyes near the Grovetown exit is being cleared out now. And previously there were talks of an Olive Garden. So hopefully, listener, if you're out there, you kind of heard Russell's answer to that. But one of the important pieces to it is that, you know, you guys always I always know when there's a big topic. For the planning commission, it's typically got news media or it's kind of, there's standing room only. And that's the other thing. If you have not been out and seen kind of gone to the new government building, you really have to go, to it because it is state of the art. I mean, it is what a growing community, needs. And so, that's another one of my tip my hat to Scott and the team, the county government, county staff on getting that government building. I mean, and was it Scott in like record time? Because it looked like one day it was kind of clearing it out and boom, that building's there.
8: Actually, it was on time and on budget. I know those things don't always happen in government, but it was on time, on budget. McKnight was our contractor there, did an outstanding job building that building. It's a local company. And yeah, it is. It'll last us for many, many, many years to come.
5: Yeah. And that's one of the things that, you know, when you live in the community, it's always easier for you to go and they say, because I heard people, you know, I'm an outsider that came in and they were talking about Lady A. And of course, somebody who fell in on Lady A, I couldn't think of, that area without Lady A. And there were people that were talking about, do we really need it? The CPAC, Susan and I have gone to a number of shows out at the CPAC and I heard people were, complaining about the CPAC. Why do we need it when we can go to Augusta and James Brown and all that? No, we've got our own thing. And I have family and friends that come through and they said, man, they love the downtown Evans. And I know when Scott said that a few years ago about like how they're creating the downtown area, I kind of envisioned like, okay, man, I've been in the military, a lot of big places, and how will this look? I mean, it's perfect because now you walk and you see these small businesses. We were waiting for my boss, who's a CEO up in Virginia, to talk to Scott, the place where they got a lot of data centers. We were meeting him to come and have lunch with us. And it's just great to sit there on the benches and just watch people walk by, go to the different things. And he said, the good thing is the police department is right there. So anybody that thinks about acting up, it's going to be a quick response. And I said, Sheriff Whittle and those guys do a great job anyway. But again, Scott's vision of how you do the downtown, where you got things located, and it makes people feel safe because I have friends, nothing against Augusta. We love Mayor Garnett Johnson. I had some friends say they were going down to the area to have dinner at like 7 or 8. And I said, well, they probably don't get out to 9 or 10. So just be careful, there. But, I don't think we get that sense. In Columbia County, and that's the partnership between the sheriff's department, the county leadership, and obviously Judy as advocating for education, the importance of making sure that our kids behave. Because at the end of the day, it's what really matters is, are we teaching our kids at home and not sending them to school to get that discipline that will help safe communities? And you won't need the Sheriff Whittles to do a lot of that policing.
6: Not only that, but I mean, it's the partnership between the community and the schools and the stakeholders. Wherever you find strong communities, you will find strong schools. I challenge you to go into a strong community and find a poorly performing school. Right. They go together.
5: Exactly.
6: Good schools are found in good communities.
5: Right.
6: So you have to do what's necessary to bolster the community, to make it strong, to have a community that pulls together, stakeholders that invest in the schools, support the students, support the families. And then you get strong schools.
5: Exactly.
6: They don't occur in vacuums.
5: In vacuums, exactly. Well, hey, we're going to take our first call. We've got Charles on the line, so let me see here if I have graduated from Mama Michelle's class of how to get someone on. Hey, Charles, can you hear me?
9: Yes, sir. How you doing?
5: Hey, good. That voice sounds familiar. So how are you, Charles? Are you in South Carolina, or are you here in Evans?
9: I'm in Georgia.
5: Okay.
9: And Ms. Teasley was a great teacher back when I was in high school.
5: If this is a Charles that I know, you're telling me that Judy was one of your teachers?
9: I went to Greenbrier.
5: You went to Greenbrier? Yeah. Okay.
9: Yeah.
5: All right.
9: But y'all were talking about the trade.
5: Trade schools? Okay.
9: I am in construction. Fortunately, I did go to college and get a construction management degree.
5: Okay.
9: But, you know, I run these jobs.
5: So you run the construction sites for the companies in the area?
9: Yes, sir. Correct. And the trades are dying, and we need more people going into it.
5: And you know what? And that's what I was saying in 2018. Judy was talking about these trades that have basically gone to the wayside because most people were focused on getting their kids into nothing wrong with 4-year universities, University of Georgia, Georgia Tech, Auburn, or anything like that. But we also have to have some of those. we're going to talk football here in a sec, but we have to have those trades that are out there. We talked about plumbers, electricians, and things like that.
9: We have to have them. Without a great student. Block Mason, everyone.
5: Yes. Yeah.
9: Or progress will not continue.
5: Yeah, exactly. And that's one of the things that Judy will definitely talk about. We're going to get ready to go to a break here shortly, but when we do come back, we'll talk more about the trades and kind of how you see. I know Columbia County obviously is leading the way, and a lot of the career paths that you talked about, Judy, in terms of in the health field. You talked about the simulators and things like that. Now, what cyber? We just had with the Army cyber coming to the area. It's tremendous, and now we've got these Patriot cyber teams that are going out there and performing well across the country. So a lot of different things that are happening, and all of that obviously goes to that pillar of education. And if you don't have a good education system, you're going to probably see a county, a town, a city that's not performing to its potential. And so we got to make sure that we're obviously educating, and that's one of the reasons why we have good advocates like Judy. We've got the planning, and then we've got the county manager working hand in hand to make sure that we continue to be the number one state to do business, but also the number one state and county for education for our kids. So I believe we're going to go ahead. And so thank you, Charles, for that question. And we'll be right back. This is the Austin Road Show. This is the WGAC 95.1. We'll be right back.
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12: All right, we're back on this wonderful Monday. Hopefully everyone is back at work and ready to start the week off with us. As we said, we've got County Manager Scott Johnson, Russell Wilder, a small business owner, and also on the Planning Commission. And then we also have Judy Teasley, who is a public education advocate. And, of course, she sits on the Columbia County Board of Board of Education. And of course, if you've been here for at least 5 minutes in Columbia County, you know Judy Teasley. So we are so happy to have them on with us. Before we went to the break, and you know, we've got a few more minutes before we go to the topic.

0: the hour with Fox News, had a text come in, said, and I think this is the sentiment of everyone in this room now. So there's at least five of us, or four of us here, that have this sentiment. I sure do wish Scott would reconsider his decision and stay with us as our county manager. He's done an awesome job, and I appreciate him. And I tell you, without a doubt, you are not alone in that belief. We didn't get to this point by having someone that is standoffish or stands on in the background. Scott's been out front, a visionary, and so I think if you stick around, you may hear what Scott has. And you know, before we go to break, what do you got there, Scott? Can you tease them? Tease the people.
1: Well, let me just say this: I appreciate that. I appreciate all the well wishes. It has been my life's work to make Columbia County the best that I could make it, and you know, a lot of times we get a lot of grief for that. But you know, as the county manager, I'm just carrying out the functions of the county commission. We've got great elected officials here that have had a great vision, and I get the opportunity to carry out those things. And they've been supportive of some of my harebrained ideas, but it's actually worked well. But yeah, we'll talk more about what I'm going to do next later.
0: All right, well, see, you got to stick around. This is the Austin Rhodes Show. We got breaking news with Scott Johnson.
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7: The president making history in Michigan. I'm Lisa Brady, Fox News. Just becoming the first sitting president to visit a GM facility known as the Proving Grounds, where new technologies are tested.
8: This land bears the tire marks of every model of the legendary Chevy Corvette. It bears the scars of the first auto safety test.
7: It's also where the presidential limousine, the Beast, is tested. His stop in suburban Detroit meant to reinforce the Trump economic agenda days before midterm primaries in Michigan.
8: And it was workers like you who built this country. And now it's the men and women like you who are making it bigger, better, richer, and stronger than ever before. We are doing unbelievably well as a country.
7: Democrats argue the country is ready for change. In the Michigan Senate race, progressive candidate Abdul El-Sayed is trying to unseat Congresswoman Haley Stevens in the Democratic primary. The winner would face Republican Mike Rogers, who's running unopposed in the GOP primary. The president calling the talks with Iran very friendly moments ago after a pause in fighting over the weekend. But he also continues to warn a return to U.S. strikes is ready if needed. The suspect detained in a deadly shooting during a festival in Seattle yesterday is just 15 years old.
9: We have to determine the nexus behind what happened. Obviously, with someone so young, we have to determine if this person is a part of a group or a part of a gang.
7: Seattle Police Chief Sean Barnes, as the search for a second suspect continues, investigators have said they believe the two suspects were shooting at each other through the crowd. Three people were killed, at least four wounded. A mixed start to the week on Wall Street. The Dow up 262 points at the bell as oil prices sink. 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
12: 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I'm Gail Mino in the WGAC News Center. Gas prices went up another 15 cents a gallon last week in Georgia as rising crude oil prices continue to make the cost of filling up more expensive. Prices in Georgia are now 31 cents a gallon higher than last week, $1.01 higher than at this time last year. In South Carolina, meanwhile, prices have risen 9 cents a gallon in the past week. They're 25 cents higher than a month ago and 90 cents a gallon more than last year. AAA Auto Club says drivers can expect prices to continue to fluctuate with the possibility of even higher pump prices this week. Two brothers are sought in connection with a shooting over the weekend in South Augusta. The Richmond County Sheriff's Office is looking for Jason Bartley Miller and Michael Bartley Miller. The incident reported Saturday in the 2800 block of Richmond Hill Road. Authorities say both men are black, have neck tattoos and facial hair, and say they are believed to be armed and dangerous. At least two homes and four vehicles were hit by gunfire over the weekend in Augusta, and the sheriff is still trying to find out who was involved. It happened just after midnight in the 2100 block of River Park Court. Deputies found multiple shell casings in the road, but so far no arrests have been made. No one was injured in the incident. The South Carolina Highway Patrol is investigating a weekend crash in Bamberg County that claimed two lives. A Jeep Wrangler and a pickup truck collided around 11:30 Saturday evening on South Carolina Highway 61. A passenger in the Jeep and the driver of the pickup were killed in the crash. The person behind the wheel of the Jeep was taken to an area hospital with critical injuries, but no names have been released yet. WGEC News Time is 4:05. The AccuWeather forecast is coming up next.
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3: Tonight, expect clear to partly cloudy skies with high humidity and a low of 73. Tomorrow will bring partly sunny conditions with a high of 99. Tomorrow night, anticipate partly cloudy skies, warm and humid weather with a chance of a late thunderstorm and a low of 77. Moving on to Wednesday, there will be partial sunshine and a high of 95. For news, talk, and information, WGAC, I'm AccuWeather meteorologist Joe Lundberg.
4: 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They nail it every time. We have partly sunny skies now, lots of clouds, but the sun breaking through a little bit now, and it's 90 degrees at 4:09. The second hour, the Austin Roadshow coming up next. 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
6: All right, we're back. Can you hear me? Not? Okay, good. See, I'm always looking over there at Mama Michelle. I just didn't hear anything in my... there we go. I just got to plug the mic back in. Hey, so we're back. It's hour two. And as we come back on WGAC 95.1, we've got Scott Johnson, the county manager for Columbia County. Got Russell Wilder in. He's on the Planning Commission, as well as a small business owner. Lived here pretty much all his life, right?
7: Just since 88.
6: Right. Now, Russell's a... Yeah. So Russell's a Georgia Tech fan. So I don't know. How do you do that when Georgia and Georgia Tech play? Are you... how is that with family relationships? I know Scott and Doug are dog fans, right? Scott?
8: You're, right, yeah.
6: Yeah.
7: Yeah, 100% of my customer base are dog fans.
6: So you go, So you go sick 'em.
7: It equals sales.
6: You're a smart man. See, that is public education at its best, right, Judy?
8: Yes.
6: So he's a smart man. Well, hey, before we went to the break, we were talking kind of the planning piece. Scott teased us, so I hope that you're going to continue to listen to the show all the way to the end. At 5 o'clock hour, we've got Commission Chair Doug Duncan's going to call in, so we want to hear about the trip. I know he called in right after his time with the president on Thursday, but this time he gets a chance to call in to you, so you can hear from him some of the things that happened in D.C. and what's on our chairman's mind. And so we talked about education. We're going to continue with that. Correlation between a healthy and striving community to education. But also, I just from a military standpoint, we always have chain of command and the General Lee's has got to have his under, the folks under him that can step in at any time. And so one of the things that, Scott is a very busy man, running a county now that's, I think our population, Scott, are we getting close to like 170,000?
8: Very close to 170,000 now, yes.
6: Yeah. So, I mean, we are almost ready to catch, Augusta, which is sitting at probably about about 204 or something. And so it's, when they say Columbia County is one of the fastest growing communities in Georgia, you better believe it. Because I know when I first got here in 09, I think they were maybe 159 or something, maybe. I know, obviously, Russell and Judy, you guys have been around, so you can, you've probably seen that number even smaller, as we were talking about where, you know, Columbia County was considered the sticks. And when you wanted to put your kids in good schools, you did it in Richmond County. So you can kind of see that reverse now. And Judy made a great point too before or during the break, was that, you know, those things don't stay the same. And if you take your foot off the gas with bad policies, bad elected, and we're going to have that opportunity come November on, it's all about policies. And if you take the personalities away from it, it's about policies. And you can have, you can go from a good county with great schools, a well-run county government, to not that in a short period of time if you don't have the right folks in the right places. So with that, I know Matt and Glenn, they're Scott's deputies out there that do a great job. And so you always hear, you know, Scott, but Scott will tell you without a doubt, he doesn't do it alone.
8: No, absolutely. You know, we when I got here, I established what I refer to as my executive leadership team, and we meet on a pretty regular basis. We work very collaboratively together. For those who've never looked, go to our website sometime, look at our org chart. It's a circular org chart. It's not a top-down org chart. It's very collaborative in nature. It's active. But yeah, we are big on succession. I have two great deputy county managers right now. Both of them are very capable of taking over the county manager job. I don't know what's going to happen, you know, at the end of the day, if the commission decides they want to go outside, but we certainly have capable people inside. I think that's probably where they will lean, just because we have all that institutional knowledge, right? That we're already there and we're already doing things. But, you know, I'm excited about the opportunity of letting what I would say the next generation or the younger folks come in, take over. You know, when I got to be the county manager, I was in my early 40s and had the opportunity to kind of take over for Steve Sobleski, who was at the time in his 60s. And it's kind of like it's a repeat now, right? So it's just kind of repeating itself. Right. And I came in with all these new ideas and we were able to take it to the next level. And there's no doubt in my mind that the next generation is going to take it to the next level.
6: And that's so true. I would have anyone that has either sat through a commission meeting or anything, and you've talked to either Matt or Glenn, two great individuals, will definitely spend time talking with you. And so we are very lucky. And I think, again, things don't happen in a vacuum, as Judy has said, and Scott kind of echoes. You know, you got to think about the future. And so we are so blessed to have a county manager that looked at how do I, because at some point I'm going to have to hang it up. And, you know, from a from the military, they don't say generals all the time. And so at some point they're going to leave, and they've made sure that they've kind of trained the folks to take their piece. And so I hope you guys out there that hadn't met Matt or Glenn, you know, sit through a commission meeting, listen to a commission meeting, or just go out there and say hi. Definitely two great deputy county administrators for Columbia County.
8: Yep, do a great job.
6: Yeah, and of course that's with the whole staff, you know, and I think that's the part that really soaks get me fired up on Facebook. If you ever follow me on Facebook, is that at the end of the day, it's really not Scott who gets a lot of the heat, the commissioners, because they're elected. So they, that's part of what they sign up for when they get elected. Same with the Board of Education. But the people that do it every single day, the people that, you know, are sitting on a board of tax assessors, I do that monthly, once, you know, a month, I go in there, but there are people in that tax assessor's office, that are doing that every single day. And those people care about their taxpayers as well. So they're not going to go do anything illegal. They want to make sure that they're saving money in their pockets as well. And, so bottom line is that it is a very professional, staff of people that really care about Columbia County. And of course, the environment is what the leader makes it. I mean, if you've been around the military, it's all about the atmosphere that the people at the top kind of push out to the people under them. And if you go into any county office, there's a level of respect, and you don't get that just because that person is, because it's coming from the top down. So when folks out there start spewing a bunch of negative talk, I ask you to go visit any of those departments and see if you'll get the same response that some of the keyboard warriors put out there about how bad the county government is, because we've got some great people, and that's what keeps us going. So before we went on break, we were talking about pathways, and so we've got a good back and forth between obviously Scott Russell and Judy about the education piece. And so one of the things they were talking about was Augusta Tech and some of the manufacturing piece. I know there was some talk about that before, Scott, on us you know, kind of getting out there and partnering with some other industries to you know, bring some of that manufacturing to the county.
8: Yeah, so we're very fortunate that Augusta Tech is continuing to expand in Columbia County and trying to improve on the programs that we have here in Columbia County. We worked really hard the last session to secure some additional funding for the Technical Colleges of Georgia, and very glad to say that we were able to get that funding. Our legislators worked really hard. Our delegation works extremely hard to get us that. They got that for us. So the original plan was to build this huge advanced manufacturing facility out on the interstate, and that just got to be such a very costly thing. And we were hoping to partner with the Board of Education to have maybe classrooms there on that campus. It was going to be a campus.
6: Okay.
8: Our newest plan is to, because the money got scaled down some, still going to be a great facility, is to use the existing Augusta Tech campus just outside of Grovetown and put a new advanced manufacturing facility there, a new building there.
6: Oh, that's great news. Okay.
8: And have the opportunity there for dual enrollment, which has been a great thing that the Board of Education has done. They're letting high school students graduate potentially with a degree or very close to a degree. And this case, it going back to the conversation we had earlier about being a trade, you know, it's all about manufacturing, and you know, I'm sure that there'll be some electronic stuff in there and some other things that, you know, that may be applicable to the type of workforce we need in Columbia County, but it, again, it's making the investments now that are going to pay huge dividends in the future.
6: That's so true. And so, Judy, what do you think about that? I mean, that's some great news for Columbia County.
9: Absolutely, and great news for our students. I think it'll help many students. You know, Richmond County has their own. Well, not only do they have Augusta Tech, but right next door to Augusta Tech, they have a school set up for basically students in CTA pathways. And then McDuffie County has a technical school too, I believe.
6: Correct.
9: So if there's something that's not offered at either one of those, then you know, it may be that we could all help each other out so that all of our students could get what they needed. But, you know, I challenge anyone to think about the last time you had to call someone to your house and pay them $90 an hour just to show up to tell you what was wrong. If anything was wrong, that person had a 4-year college degree and you had to pay them to come to your house.
6: Right.
9: You don't.
6: Yeah.
9: However, someone with a skilled trade that is knowledgeable about your air conditioning, your electricity, your plumbing, you have to pay them just to show up.
6: Exactly.
9: What may or may not be wrong.
6: That's true.
9: So,
6: that's
9: I mean, those are very valuable, not only to the individual that has those skills, but to the rest of us as well.
6: That's so true. Making sure that we get those trades, because I think that's one of the things that our caller Charles was saying, is that the trades were starting to decrease. Right. And so I think what you're hearing, again, that partnership where the Board of Education or education is not in a vacuum where it's only doing its thing, but you see that partnership with the county government, because the county government understands that in order to be successful, we got to have the education, because that's where people want to live. Well, we have this may be a question for you, Russell. We've got Zach on the line, and he's got a question about a suggestion for a restaurant. So this may go either way between you and Scott, but we're going to go ahead and get Zach on here. Zach, can you hear me?
10: Yes, I can.
6: Okay, so what's your question about the restaurant?
10: Well, I understand that you had an Olive Garden pull out for that parcel that's off of Lewis Road and I-20 because they needed more space.
6: The Olive Garden that they pulled off. So Scott's also listening to it. So I've got obviously Russell on. So okay, so they Olive Garden pulled out.
10: Mm-hmm. Well, that parcel down there at the other end, towards Evans, off of Lewiston Road, you know, it turns into Herbert Farm at that intersection of Columbia, Herbert Farm, and Lewiston Road. That is a perfect location. Goodness knows we need another nice restaurant, because even if you went in the middle of the day to Longhorn, you're still going to be waiting to sit down.
6: Yeah, that's true. So I'm going to go ahead. We've got Scott and Russell. So I believe part of your piece is like you're providing a recommendation of a good spot for a restaurant. And given the fact that, you know, we've got a long wait list. So this is actually pretty good, because one of the things that Russell was going to talk about is just kind of that planning piece for the Planning Commission. So if someone wanted to get a new restaurant, would that be something that would come before the Planning Commission?
7: It depends on if the piece of property they're looking at needs to be rezoned or not.
6: Okay, yeah, if for commercial.
7: Then it won't come through us. It'll go through the county. It'll go through the building standards and all the, you know, the plan review folks, that part of the process. And some people have asked me, hey, aren't you on planning? Well, why is this lot being cleared? I said, it didn't come before, so that means it was probably zoned properly, and the applicant, the budding business owner didn't need it to be rezoned.
6: Right.
7: As far as recruitment, you know, getting a restaurant to go to a location, the planning department per se does not do that piece. Right. They handle the applicant's requests that come in to see, is this a suitable place? Is the zoning appropriate? Is a rezoning going to be a good fit in this area? That's what actually the planning department does. You know, as far as recruitment, that's going to be your economic development authority.
6: Right.
7: Their key is, and now if somebody was to come to Scott Sterling over at the planning department and say, hey, I got an idea for a good restaurant, we are able to know lands that's available
6: for them.
7: Hey, you may want to put this here.
6: Well, yeah. So we're gonna take a break, because that's actually one of the things that we're gonna talk to Scott a little bit later on about, maybe some of these major industries, businesses that are looking to come in. Obviously, folks are excited about Trader Joe's and things like that. So we'll talk to Scott about that. But hey, thank you very much, Zach, for that great question. All right, this is the Austin Road Show. We'll be right back.
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4: 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I'm Gail Mino in the 24-hour WGAC News Center. A man reportedly upset that his girlfriend had ended their relationship is wanted for questioning in a shooting earlier this month at the woman's family's family home in Augusta. Shots were fired into a home in the 3200 block of Woodland Drive. Four adults were reportedly asleep when the shots were fired into the home around 2 a.m. The homeowner said her daughter had ended her relationship with 20-year-old Cedric Abrams and moved out of Abrams' home in Waynesboro and back to the family's home on Woodland Drive. Now, Abrams is wanted for questioning about the shooting. He's black, 5'7", weighs 145 pounds, and authorities say is believed to be armed and dangerous. Rally Augusta has helped thousands of homeowners in Columbia, Richmond, and McDuffie counties rebuild in the wake of Hurricane Helene nearly 2 years ago. That process continues, though, with many more families still waiting for help. Former Augusta Mayor Deke Copenhaver, now Executive Director of Rally Augusta, will release more information about the progress that's been made and the need for more financial help at a news conference tomorrow morning at Golden Harvest Food Bank on Commerce Drive. Those who still need recovery assistance can register online at ngumc.org. That's ngumc.org/disaster assistance. Congratulations go out to McDuffie County Sheriff Logan Marshall, who was named Georgia's Sheriff of the Year by the Georgia Sheriff's Association. Marshall began his law enforcement career with the Thompson Police Department in 1971. 5 years later, he joined the McDuffie County Sheriff's Office as an investigator and has been sheriff in McDuffie County since for the past 34 years. Today was the last day of summer vacation for students in Edgefield County. They start a new school year tomorrow. Meanwhile, this is the last full week of vacation for local Georgia schools in the CSRA. McDuffie County students start August 3rd, Columbia and Burke County on the 4th, and Lincoln and Richmond County elementary students return to classes on August 5th. The Hour's Top National Story, traffic at Cracker Barrel locations is yet to fully recover from the backlash against its failed rebrand effort last year, despite signs of improvements, company executives said on the restaurant chain's most recent earnings call earlier today. A Cracker Barrel has been looking to put itself on a more solid financial footing after sales slumped in response to the unsuccessful rebrand that included removal of the old timer from the company's logo and changes to the restaurant chain's interior layout, which has long featured a general store atmosphere. Cracker Barrel announced Monday that CEO Julie Messino will step down from the role later this summer. The company noted in its third quarter earnings last month that while traffic was improving relative to the recent trend, it remained lower than it was in the prior year. WGAC News Time, 4:33. Stay tuned for the AccuWeather forecast next.
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6: tonight, expect clear to partly cloudy skies with humidity. The temperature will drop to 73. Tomorrow will bring partly sunny conditions with a high of 99. Tomorrow night, anticipate partly cloudy skies with warmth and humidity along with a late thunderstorm. The low will be 77. For News Talk and Information WGAC, I'm AccuWeather meteorologist Joe Lundberg.
7: 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Partly cloudy, mostly cloudy we'll call it, and 93 degrees at 437. I'm Gail Mino with the WGAC 24-hour News Traffic and Weather Center.
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10: All right, we're back. This is George Bratcher sitting in for the vacationing Austin Rhodes. And I get halfway through my list for the week, and then we stop. So obviously you got me today. You got Dr. Stephen Flint tomorrow. So that'll be definitely tune in to see everything Columbia County. And then on Wednesday, we've got Mayor Garnett Johnson in. So all things Augusta, Richmond County for Mayor Garnett Johnson. We are a big supporter of Garnett. On Thursday, AB. So obviously he's going to take the full, 4 hours. So AB will be on talking sports, politics, anything you want to talk about. AB's been around, so Thursday's show would be hosted by AB. And then on Friday, we got Mike Myers. So congratulations to Mike. He has now got a new church in Martinez, I think United Methodist. So Mike Myers will be in on Friday for the show. So great lineup for the week. Before we went to break, we were talking pathways, manufacturing, and so anything to kind of for that in terms of from an education piece. Now we got the county doing the manufacturing piece, looking at the building out in Grovetown. How does that help as a public education advocate? What do you see, Judy, as a positive to that that partnership?
25: I don't think there's anything negative to that. I think the more we can do, the more things that we can offer our students, the more options. Right now we're doing all that we can to make middle school students aware of career options. And, the sooner we can, even fifth graders, fourth graders, yeah. Our teachers, I think, are doing a great job of that now. Even in the earlier elementary
10: grades. Right. Just pull that mic up just a little bit more. There you go.
25: The sooner that they can be
10: thinking. There you go.
25: Along the lines of future careers and just careers in general, and can start seeing the relationship to what they're doing in class every day and what they might do after school can only be beneficial. Now, I'm not saying we expect people to know what they plan to do by the time they're in third grade or fifth grade or eighth grade or whatever, but we know from research that students that have a goal do better
10: in school, right?
25: Than those that don't. And we know that students who complete CTAE pathways have a higher graduation rate than those that don't. So right. That's pretty impressive too.
10: That's true. That's a great correlation there. Then also for the pathways, do you see any new pathways coming down the line, because as Scott was saying, as we continue to grow, I mean, Google's coming, probably more industries will look to kind of connect themselves with right. Google. So have you guys thought about that?
25: When cyber's with us. I mean,
10: exactly. That's a big one. It's the cyber.
25: They will have, I think, more options in cyber. And then we also have added public administration and government pathway.
10: Oh, okay.
26: That's exciting. I had no idea you were doing that. So that's amazing. That there's definitely a need for that.
25: I'm glad to hear you say that.
26: Yeah.
25: Because as you know, with every pathway, there's also a work-based learning opportunity.
26: That's right.
25: Which means after the third course, the three courses in the pathway, then our students are looking for employers to spend time with in the workplace. So,
26: and as you know, my wife Susan kind of started that work-based learning. She was in the program when it
25: right.
26: very first started.
10: Oh,
26: and
10: wow.
26: She's retired
25: yep.
26: out, but yeah.
25: Yep.
26: So we're very familiar with work-based learning. It's a great program Columbia County does.
25: And see, that's another one of those pathways that for students that want to go to work right after high school, that's great.
26: Mm-hmm.
25: For students that want to go to college, if let's say you want to minor or major in political science and go to law school, that's a wonderful pathway to have. Let's say you want to be a county administrator.
26: Mm-hmm. You know, who would ever want to do
10: who
26: that?
10: Would ever want to be county administrator, county manager?
25: You've got something that you can rely on for employment,
10: right,
25: and support yourself. And then if you decide to go back to college later, then you've not only got a way to support yourself, but you've got work experience. And then that makes your formal education so much more valuable, and you can relate it to the real world. So, right, you know, options, that's the goal. I mean, once you have a diploma from public high school, then you have options. You put yourself in the best place to move forward.
10: Hey, so all you people out there that are listening, hey, there's been some great information about, especially if you have kids in the school system. Obviously, you've got the county manager here, so there's that partnership with making sure that once we do create these pathways, that there is, those employers to get that on-the-job training. And so, my undergrad was political science, so I wish in high school I would have had kind of those early, government classes kind of a pathway to see what you want to do. Well, it looks like we've got another call here. So let's see here. We'll go ahead and take a few of these. Oh, no. Oh, okay. We won't take the call. So I think Mama Michelle, see, that is why Mama Michelle is the producer. She makes sure we stay on track. So, definitely a good piece for us in education. How many students can you say we probably have in Columbia County
25: right now? I'm not seeing the enrollment for this year. Last year we finished up with 27,772.
10: 27,000. Wow.
25: Down a little bit, but then the state is as well.
10: Okay. Just from folks just moving out, moving away, and
25: I've not heard a lot of explanation for that, but we'll see how it goes.
10: Okay. All right. Well, we've got Maggie. She wants to ask a question about education and data centers. So obviously it looks like that's going to be in Scott and Judy's lane. So let's see here. Maggie, can you hear me?
11: Yeah, I can hear you.
10: Okay. All right. Go ahead. Okay. What's your question?
11: Just a quick question about education. Are they ever going to go back to teaching children cursive?
10: Going back to teaching kids cursive writing. I think I've heard Judy talk about that before.
25: It has been added.
10: It's gone back to write. Yeah, because I know I had some of the kids that couldn't even sign their name because they're just like...
11: No, they don't have a signature.
10: They didn't have a clue. So, yeah, that's one of the things that I know, the state of Georgia and Columbia County are going back to. So thank you. Thank you, Maggie, for... And then you had a question data center.
11: I'm not done.
10: Mm-hmm. Go ahead.
11: I'm not done. Okay, data center.
10: Okay, go ahead.
11: I'm totally against it. And let me tell you what happened last night. We were watching the movie, and they were talking about picking locks, okay? While the movie was going on about picking locks, my husband gets a telephone message on his phone and telling him all about how to pick locks.
10: Oh, okay. So really? You were listening to something on TV about picking locks, and then your husband got a text that said something about picking locks. So, So the correlation with data centers and those picking the locks, do you believe that's because of the data centers?
11: Somebody is listening, whether it's the television or the refrigerator or whatever.
10: Well, I mean that's that could be, ma'am, and that's with any Alexas. They always tell you about, if folks that have Alexas in the home, they can listen, and there's ways you turn them off. But you know what? That's no different than when I jump in my truck and it tells me without me doing anything that I have 20 minutes to get to Fort Gordon. I hadn't plugged anything in. It's because there's so many different things out there that is connected to technology. And so, they can be from flock cameras. How people use those technologies. So Scott, you got any insight in terms of data center?
11: It's just too much though. Yeah. It's just like when we back out of our garage, our car comes up on the screen from the top. How?
10: You said your garage goes up and what? I didn't hear that last part.
11: No, when we back our car out of the garage, you have your screen in the car?
10: Correct.
11: It shows our car backing out. from the top.
10: Oh yeah, that's your back camera. Yeah, I think that's with technology. More folks have wanted these advances to be able to, you know, not run over someone in the back. So having those backup cameras, and it's really with anything, you'll have a small few that will try to take advantage of that. But I will tell you, from a national security standpoint, wouldn't you want to have your data centers here in America, where Americans are kind of controlling those servers and that data, and not have it in China? Would you want to have that for a national security?
11: It's a race. We already have enough. I mean, it's getting crazy.
10: Yeah.
11: It really is. It's just like those cameras, those flock cameras. I mean, it's just all too much.
10: Well, Scott is our county manager, but Scott spent many years in law enforcement. So I'll tell, based on what you're saying, it's like cameras and just what are law enforcement use those cameras for?
26: Yeah. So just to address a couple of those things, I would say probably number one, the movie you were watching is probably being streamed or stored somewhere in a data center. The fact that you got something that was picked up, or somebody, you know, overheard something about picking a lock or whatever, may or may not have been. I think we're all scared of the unknown. Technology is moving so fast these days. We're all a little worried about how technology is going to work. I will say, back in my law enforcement days, that I wish I'd have had some of this technology that we have today. We didn't have that available at our fingertips. I know our sheriff's office has solved murders. We have caught people that were wanted for trafficking, and it's all based on the ability to be able to find the bad guys. I think a lot of us in society are worried about, well, they're monitoring me and I'm a good guy. And I think we've actually seen a couple of situations lately where that's happened, and there have been criminal charges that came in as a result
11: of
26: that.
11: Yes, I know. As a matter of fact, it was on the news yesterday about it's nationwide.
10: Mm-hmm. Mm-hmm. Yeah. Well, thank you very much, Ms. Maggie, for your question on education and data centers.
11: Thank you.
10: All right. Thank you. Have a great day. Yeah. And so that's one of the things that, Scott, you know, better than any of us about, you know, law enforcement. We had, two young kids from South Carolina that came here for a date on, Riverwatch Parkway, and their car went off the ravine, and it took 3 days, but it was technology that helped lead police based on Find My Phone. My wife Susan and I, we haven't, it's not to necessarily monitor one another, but hey, if she says she's supposed to be home by 7 and she's not, I can look and say, okay, if she's coming from North Carolina or something. So we've got to take the good, and then, as Scott said, the bad. And when it happens, there's a lot of audits that happen. So, the perimeters that people put on, and then that's what we need good leaders to make sure that our rights aren't being infringed on for something that's supposed to be good. So,
26: yeah, George, I think just real quick, just to add to that I feel like, I'm not sitting here advocating data centers. What I'm advocating is Columbia County is in a good position to be able to provide some much needed tax relief as a result of data centers. But I've been to more than probably anybody anybody sitting here, certainly.
10: Exactly.
26: We've researched it. We've seen it. I think they're almost getting a bad rap because it's just it's AI. And if we allow a data center here, it's going to change the way we do business. It's going to change no matter what. It's changing around us. It's just a matter of, do we have the opportunity to control it in Columbia County and in some way benefit from it, as opposed to not? Because we could put ourselves in some kind of little bubble, but rest assured, you're going to be surrounded by data centers.
10: By data centers.
25: That's true of any new technology.
10: Right.
25: I came into teaching.
10: Yeah. And what I definitely want to get that piece, because when we come back after the break, we'll talk a little bit more about the data centers and the piece from an education teacher standpoint. So again, this is the Austin Road Show. I'm George Bratcher, sitting in for the Vacationing Austin Roads, WGAC 95.1. We'll be right back.
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4: All right, we're back. Man, look at that, Mama Michelle. You got my music going now. I like it. Thank you. Thank you. Well, hey, we've got a few more minutes before we go to the top of the hour, a heartbreak with the Fox News. But we've got a caller, so let's see here. Didn't get to know. We're not going to a call. That's just... we'll go ahead and continue our conversation. Before we went on the break, you were talking, Judy, about teachers and technology. Yeah.
5: Teaching is my second career. And so when I came into education, computers had just come into the classroom and nobody really welcomed them.
4: Yeah.
5: They were new. It was a different way of communicating within the system. It was different. Had an impact on lessons, on the way things occurred in the world of education. And some of the more experienced teachers that had been there longer said, oh, don't worry about it. They'll go away. Just put your head down, do what you normally do,
4: right,
5: and they'll disappear. Well, they didn't disappear, and I'm very thankful that they didn't. I'm pretty sure I couldn't have done what I did without computers. So all that to say, people are concerned about data centers. They're new. They don't understand them. We all have questions about them. We don't know how it's going to work. There's a lot of questions unknown. AI, it's scary. There's a lot of things that could go
4: exactly
5: wrong. What will students do with them? We shouldn't use it in the classroom. We shouldn't allow it. However, we have the world of work where employers will expect students to know how to
4: use it. How to use AI. Yes, exactly.
5: So the question is, how do we use it? What software do we use? How do we protect students? How do we protect their information? How do they use it effectively? Okay, I can see many advantages. You're only going to get good information if you have good prompts, which is going to require critical thinking skills.
4: Exactly.
5: Okay, which is something we desire to teach on an ongoing basis. So, and, you know, it's like garbage in,
4: garbage out. Yeah, I was just thinking that, yeah.
5: If you don't have a good prompt, you're
4: not going to get exactly.
5: So, no, we don't run from it. Decide, figure out, research. Sometimes it's trial and error, but we try to limit the error as much as possible, how to make the best of it and be as effective as we can moving on. It's just like in the world of elections. You know, any system that one person can invent, another person can circumvent. So you find the best machines, the best equipment, the best employees. You hold the best election you can and feel comfortable about your results. Well, the same is true of teaching. Same is true of data centers. So... will we make some mistakes? Well, unless you can find perfect people,
4: there you go.

0: likely that we're going to get perfect results. But if we don't try, we're not going anywhere.
1: Right. And that's one of the things that I know Russell mentioned. We're getting ready to go to a break. And when we come back, we're going to pick up with the nuclear, some of our nuclear plants and things like that. There was lots of talk about not having those. And so we have them. So we can't be afraid of technology because, as we've said, it's going to come here one way or another. And we just got to be able to embrace it. Again, this is the Austin Rhodes Show. I'm George Bratcher sitting in for the vacationing Austin Rhodes. We'll be right back. 95.1 WGAC.
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9: The country is doing well. I'm Lisa Brady, Fox News. That's the president's take in Battleground, Michigan, telling the crowd at a GM facility investment is booming and incomes are rising.
10: We're building more auto factories and more plants than at any time in the history of our country.
9: A protester shouting a short time later, drowned out by the crowd.
10: Thank you. He's a communist. We're running against communists. Now, this is great.
9: The president singling out Democratic Socialist candidates who have won some high-profile races around the country recently. In Michigan's primaries next week, progressive Abdul Al-Sayed is hoping to unseat Democratic Congresswoman Haley Stevens to face Republican Senate hopeful Mike Rogers this fall. Proposed changes to the mail-in ballot system go to the U.S. Supreme Court. The Justice Department filing an emergency appeal asking for the changes to be allowed while the legal fight plays out. President Trump wants mail-in ballots delivered only to people on a state citizenship list of eligible voters. More than 20 states and D.C. sued, arguing only states in Congress can set election rules. A federal judge agreed to block implementation, which was upheld on appeal, prompting the emergency request to the high court. The search continues for a second suspect in Seattle after yesterday's shooting during a festival, killing three people, wounding at least four.
11: This is an all-hands-on-deck response. Investigating this tragedy has been taken on by nearly every part of our police department.
9: Mayor Katie Wilson says a 15-year-old is detained for investigation of assault and firearms violations. Investigators have said they believe the suspects were shooting at each other. The Associated Press now reporting a possible third suspect was among those killed. They're assessing tornado damage northwest of Milwaukee, including the cities of Appleton and Menasha. Extensive damage to homes and power outages so far. No reports of injuries. 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
9: Convicted killer Brian Koberger changes his mind as he serves multiple life terms in prison for stabbing four university students to death in Idaho. He now wants to take back his guilty plea, filing paperwork in court and planning to claim he had bad counsel.
12: Koberger did provide a statement to the New York Times saying over a year later, it is self-evident that in State versus Koberger, justice was not served. Unanswered questions seem to multiply with each piece of discovery unsealed.
9: Fox's Max Gordon. Koberger calls the state's narrative a work of fiction. His guilty plea avoided a possible death sentence if convicted at trial. One student's family says Koberger never claimed he was uninformed or pressured, suggesting he hates life in prison and wants another chance to roll the dice, and that a hearing will be a break from solitary confinement. Two wealthy brothers with a big social media following aren't going anywhere for now.
13: Andrew and Tristan Tay, the social media influencers accused of rape and sex trafficking, will remain in jail for at least two more weeks as they fight extradition to the UK. Federal Judge Lauren Lewis set a detention hearing for August 13th to decide whether the brothers stay behind bars during what could be a months-long process. British prosecutors say the new charges involve four new accusers, the latest in a legal saga spanning the U.S., Britain, and Romania. The former kickboxers with millions of followers and dual U.S. and U.K. citizenship have repeatedly denied wrongdoing. Michelle Polino, Fox News.
9: A renewed plea from Nancy Guthrie's family.
14: It has been months since our mom was taken from us.
9: In a new video post, Savannah Guthrie says it's never too late to do the right thing. The family is still offering a more than $1 million reward. Another mixed day on Wall Street. The Dow up 262, back over 52K. The S&P up a point, but the NASDAQ down 43. U.S. oil prices plunging back under $83 a barrel during the session. I'm Lisa Brady, Fox News.
15: 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I'm Gail Mino in the WGAC News Center. Aiken City Council members want to know what voters think about a proposed hike in the city's hospitality tax. They're hosting a special meeting shortly at the Aiken Municipal Building. It gets underway at 5:30, about 25 minutes from now. And those who have an opinion will have 5 minutes to address the group. City officials are proposing raising the city's tax on prepared foods from 1 to 2%. To raise additional revenue for community projects, including a free public parking deck downtown. Two brothers are sought in connection with a shooting over the weekend in South Augusta. The Sheriff's Department is looking for Jason Bartley Miller and Michael Bartley Miller. Authorities say the incident was reported Saturday in the 2800 block of Richmond Hill Road. Both men are black, have neck tattoos and facial hair. The Sheriff's Department says they are believed to be armed and dangerous. At least two homes and four vehicles were struck by gunfire over the weekend in Augusta, and the sheriff is still trying to find those who were involved. It happened just after midnight in the 2100 block of River Park Court. Deputies say they found multiple shell casings in the roadway, but so far no arrests have been made. There were no injuries in that shooting. Gas prices shot up another 15 cents a gallon last week in Georgia. Rising crude prices are continuing to make the cost of filling up more expensive, seemingly week after week. Prices in Georgia are now 31 cents a gallon higher than a week ago and $1.01 higher than at this time last year. In South Carolina, prices have increased 9 cents a gallon in the past week. They're 25 cents higher than a month ago and 90 cents per gallon more than last year at this time. AAA says drivers can expect prices to continue to fluctuate with the possibility of even higher pump prices this week. 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The AccuWeather forecast is coming right up.
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20: Tonight, expect clear to partly cloudy skies with high humidity and a low of 73. Tomorrow will bring partly sunny conditions with a high of 99. Tomorrow night, anticipate partly cloudy skies, warm and humid weather with a chance of a late thunderstorm and a low of 77. Moving on to Wednesday, there will be partial sunshine and a high of 95. For news, talk, and information, WGAC, I'm AccuWeather meteorologist Joe Lundberg.
15: 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They nail it every time. It's 93 degrees under partly cloudy skies right now at 5:09. Hour 3 of the Austin Roadshow with George Bratcher in command while Austin's away, coming up next right here on 95.1 WGAC. 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
1: All right, we're back. You know, as I was saying, and Scott, Russell, and Judy all agree, man, time flies when you're having fun. I mean, we are already to our 2 hours, so we got 1 hour left. And I have definitely enjoyed having Russell and Judy, obviously, and Scott. Scott's going to close us out with, the last hour, kind of talking, kind of what he sees now and then in the future. And then, of course, as we teased you guys earlier, we'll find out what Scott wants to do after he leaves. Although many of you have said we want to keep him around, but he understands. As he said, we've got some great folks lined up to take the job. So we'll find out what Scott's doing. Now, one of the things before we kind of close up the education piece, which has been very enjoyable, is Judy. If unhealthy communities have unhealthy schools, is there a correlation? Help me kind of make that grammatically correct.
0: They go hand in hand. It's unlikely that you're going to have strong, healthy schools that are performing well.
1: Yeah. And we'll put that thing to you a little bit closer community. There, Judy. Mm-hmm. There
0: you go. It's unlikely that you're going to have a strong, well-performing school if you have a community that needs help. Right. Where there aren't sufficient jobs, where parents aren't involved in the school, where community stakeholders are not involved in the schools, where teacher shortage is, fairly strong. On the other hand, you shouldn't have strong communities in poorly performing schools.
1: Right.
0: And typically you don't see that combination. So when the legislature looks at schools that are not performing well and they want to penalize the school system and not look at the community, that doesn't make good sense.
1: Correct.
0: And so we can't just look at things in a vacuum. We have to look at all the pieces parts. You have to look at the education of the parents involved. Do we need to do more adult education in some districts? Do we need to provide, what do we need to provide? What are the needs? And I'm not saying we necessarily need to throw money at everything, but what services need to provide? And I realize those do cost money, but I'm not saying hand out more money. I'm saying make the people in the community stronger, provide what they need. That will make your school stronger, support your students. We're asking public schools to do more than we have at any time since their inception.
1: Exactly.
0: If you look at the history of public education, and we've gone from reading and writing and arithmetic, and there are people that would like to just go back to the basics. Well, we've never left the basics. We've just kept the basics, and we've added more to it. Okay. The school year remains 180 days. The school day remains the same, same length of time, and yet we do so much more. Let's just take social studies. Let's take history. We have the same number of days, and yet history hasn't stopped. It marches on. We're making history every day, and we're still trying to teach history in 180 days. So, and yet we're looking at social changes. We're looking at the world kids live in, the job we're trying to prepare them for, the jobs that aren't even existing today. They will need to be prepared for 4 years from now when they graduate, or 8 years from now when they graduate. So, we're trying to cover bases that we can't even see. So if we could get our communities to focus on supporting the schools and supporting the teachers in the classroom, I think it would help eliminate the teacher shortage, because right now schools are caught in the middle of culture wars. You know, we don't need teachers caught in the middle of that. We don't need to see them criticized on social media. If you have a problem with the teacher, if you have a problem with the school, go into the school, discuss it there. If you see you have people on social media that are criticizing public schools and teachers, and they didn't like the discipline, they didn't like the lunches, whatever. It's like when mom and dad fight. It doesn't make for a good home environment.
1: Exactly.
0: It doesn't tell the kid that, that they need to stay on track, because mom and dad aren't on track. Mom and dad don't agree. Well, hey, I got free reign here. So it doesn't really help any of us. So if we can focus on what schools do and get everybody that's invested in that student to focus on what schools do, we'll all get a better product, not only in the school and the community, but the student as well. Not just today, but in the future. Because I think that's what all of us want, is for our students to come out prepared, stay in our community, make our community stronger, and keep growing.
1: That is so true. That's so true. And you could probably do a show with just that topic alone, peeling back the onion. But thank you so much, Judy. So now, hey, we've got our chairman, Doug Duncan, who is on the line. So I am going to try not to disconnect here and get him on. Mr. Chairman, can you hear me?
2: Hey, George.
1: Hey.
2: Yeah, I can hear you fine. I'm in my truck, by the way.
1: Oh, you're in your truck. Okay. Well, hey, make sure you're not driving. The county manager's looking over here, just making sure you're staying safe out there. He wants to keep you safe.
2: You're on hands-free. It's all good, and it's not county insurance. I don't have a county car or county insurance. It's all good.
1: Hey, Mr. Chairman, great, probably last 72 hours or so, great news with Columbia County, and, you were... and Scott were kind of in the forefront of the trip to Washington, and I was telling Scott it was so great to see you sitting up there with those governors and the only county leadership, and so it's great work from you and Scott and the team for what you're doing. So how was the trip to D.C. and meeting the president now for the second time? Since being chairman?
2: Well, the trip within itself was riveting, especially since our flight coming home didn't take off till midnight. So I think Scott and I got home about 2 a.m.
1: Yeah, that's what Scott was saying.
2: That wasn't fun.
21: 22-hour day, Mr. Chairman, 22-hour day.
2: It was a long day. But what really was not shared from the ratepayer protection that the president pushed is not the right word, but I mean, that came from Georgia. That came from the Public Service Commission Tricia Pridemore and Jason Shaw, they developed that. They implemented that, if I'm not mistaken, in January of 24. Now, maybe 25. Or maybe it was 24. The days run together. At any rate, so that was, the president took that from Georgia.
1: Dude, that's great. Yeah, that's great. And I think that's one of the things that Scott was talking about, too, is that we're kind of like on the forefront of, you know, these data centers and just doing it right. And so it was kind of shown with you being the only county level official on that stage with governors and, you know, the Meta CEOs and things like that. So definitely a lot of great work.
2: Well, they had us up there because, frankly, it was all about tax relief. I mean, that's why we went into it. That's why we sought the project. And that's why they invited us up there, because we were focused on relieving homestead property taxes. Otherwise, we wouldn't have done it. It wouldn't be worth the pain and the drama that we went through to get there. So we were invited. It was an honor to be there. And I'm thankful that Columbia County got the exposure.
1: We are definitely honored that we were able to get that. And then, of course, you know, you hear, and I know Scott has heard the same thing, when you hear folks say that, you know, people or the commission or the county government's not listening to them. But when you, as you just stated, when folks say, you know, growing property taxes are what is one of their key concerns, you know, growing property taxes, property values, and you go and you look to see how can we relieve that, you would think people would be more happy that, you know, the county government has listened to you and you're trying to do away with property taxes.
2: George, I really think that, you know, you look over the course of history, innovation can be scary.
1: Exactly.
2: And, I did mention there's a ton of misinformation out. And I had somebody call me out and said, "What do you mean misinformation?" And I said, "Well, I mean, other than having three folks walk around Harlem and with yellow high-vis vest knocking on doors saying they were from Georgia Power and saying that, hey, we're here to tell you we're with Georgia Power. We just want to let you know that data center is going to raise your rates, but that's what we're here of." So to that level, the other side went to spread misinformation to make folks get concerned. You know, it was fairly epic. And so they're not going to drain the aquifer. We're not going to drain the lake. It's going to be a closed loop system where there's not a lot of water usage. Rates are not going to go up. They're having to pay all upstream and downstream costs. And it, I was able to call out the fact that it was, I don't say it was against the law. Scott would probably have to correct me, but we didn't have a mechanism to rebate the money, per se, back to homeowners. We had to get a law passed.
1: Correct.
2: And,
1: yeah.
2: And Allison Couch, I don't say she lived at the Capitol, but man, she really had to work with the Speaker Burns and with Lee Anderson and Gary Richardson to get that passed, and then the governor had to sign it. So we literally had to change the law to get to this point. And we still have a ways to go. They actually have to build the data centers, but we're on a great path.
1: Now, that's so true. Scott, you got any additional pieces to kind of add to what Mr. Chairman's been saying about folks saying, you know, their rates were going up, and now we got this huge pledge, you know, on stage with the President of the United States, Georgia Power, and all those folks saying that that's not the case?
21: Yeah, you know, it's just people just don't trust their government. And I understand why to some extent, but, you know, everybody wants to see it. Everybody wants to touch it. Everybody, you know, show me. And even then, you're going to have your naysayers. You know, I just feel like this is just an ultra political topic. I've seen, you know, it's like everybody has their side, and then they have to figure out how they're going to formulate their argument. And it may be the rates that they have to pay, or the water, or this, or, you know, or it's going to provide property tax relief or whatever. It doesn't matter which side you're on. Everybody has their side, and then they formulate their argument around that. But some of these arguments that I hear are just not true. They're not valid. They've already been dismissed. But again, people won't believe it until they actually see it.
2: I do think a hard part of this is, when someone really pushes for a constituent, a voter pushes for a point, but then, and you don't acquiesce, you stay the course, then at a certain point it becomes personal. Personal of them, and their focus is they'll show you they want to take you out. And it's a sad part of politics, but I've said it before. I mean, politics, elections is a contact sport, and the sad part is it's just become all's fair and love, war, and politics.
1: that's so true, Mr. Chairman. And but one of the things too is you gotta, and I've said this, you've got to have the right folks in those positions, because I can say for both you and Scott, you guys have been even killed throughout this whole piece. Now there may be folks that get riled up on social media, but they cannot say Scott Johnson or Doug Duncan has ever been angry in discussing any of these pieces. And most of the time when folks bring the question or say the same question over and over again after you've provided information about water, light, things like that. So, but hey, anything else? We're getting ready to go to a break. I think we lost him. We lost the chairman out there. So, but we got Scott in here anyway.
21: He'll take the
1: chairman spot. So I think Doug knew that, but you guys have been even killed. And I know a lot of times when folks are throwing things around about corrupt and out to the take, and you guys are setting up, community meetings, providing Georgia Power, providing the Development Authority, all these folks there to give them the answers front hand, and they still question it.
21: Absolutely. They still do.
1: So, so now we're going to, I think we've got, hey, we got you back there, Mr. Chairman.
2: I don't know where I was or what I was saying. I was just gone.
1: Well, yeah, we're just kind of saying.
2: I need to talk to the mayor. He needs to strengthen the signal on Riverwatch.
1: Yeah, we need to take care of that. But before we dropped you there, Mr. Chairman, we're just kind of talking. You and Scott obviously have been even killed about all the things that have been thrown your way about these data centers, and you made a great point. Is innovation. I mean, we just had a call where, a lady was talking about the backup camera on her vehicle. And so we can't fear, innovation. We never would have went to space. We never would have went to the moon if we feared that type of innovation. And so I'm just so happy that you guys were able to kind of see that vision and really go after what a large percentage of Columbia County residents were saying is like, how do we get rid of these property taxes that are killing us?
2: Well, this will do it. And Austin asked me about a building schedule when I was on last week from Washington.
1: Right.
2: Frankly, there's not one right now not one that I have in front of me, but my understanding is the first building will be built or complete within the first quarter of 2028. And so that's, again, it's a blessing. It doesn't come with challenges, though, and I acknowledge folks who don't want it in their backyard. I understand that.
1: Right.
2: A lot of the.
1: Yeah. Yeah, having it in the backyards, but that was one of the things that we were talking about with Scott about, the buffers and having that. So, so before we go to break, anything else for the audience? I know Austin will have you back on, Mr. Chairman, and we've got Scott here. Any final words for us before you cut loose?
2: Just thanks for the airtime, and tell folks to vote conservative.
1: Keep it's all about policies.
2: Low. That's the most important thing. Keep taxes low. We need to eliminate them altogether. So thank you for having me.
1: All right. Hey, thank you, Mr. Chairman. Doug Duncan, the Columbia County chairman, doing great work for us. This is the Austin Road Show. We've got my co-host, Scott Johnson. We'll be right back after these messages.
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15: WGAC News Time, 5:30. I'm Gail Mino in the WGAC News Center. A man reportedly upset that his girlfriend had ended their relationship is wanted for questioning about a shooting earlier this month at the family's home in Augusta. Shots were fired into a home in the 3200 block of Woodland Drive. Four adults were reportedly asleep when shots were fired into the home around 2 a.m. The homeowner said her daughter had ended her relationship with 20-year-old Cedric Abrams and moved out of Abrams' home in Waynesboro and back to the family's home on Woodland Drive. Now, Abrams is wanted for questioning about that shooting. He's black, 5'7", and weighs 145 pounds. Authorities say he's believed to be armed and dangerous. The South Carolina Highway Patrol is investigating a weekend crash in Bamberg County that claimed two lives. A Jeep Wrangler and pickup truck collided late Saturday on South Carolina Highway 61. A passenger in the Jeep and the driver of the pickup were killed in the collision. The person behind the wheel of the Jeep was airlifted to a Charleston hospital with what were described as critical injuries. No names have been released yet. Rally Augusta has helped thousands of homeowners in Columbia, Richmond, and McDuffie counties rebuild in the wake of Hurricane Helene nearly 2 years ago. That continues with many more families still waiting for help. Former Augusta Mayor Deke Copenhaver, who is now executive director of Rally Augusta, will discuss more information about the progress that's been made and the need for more financial help at a press conference tomorrow morning at Golden Harvest Food Bank on Commerce Drive. If you are in need of recovery assistance, you can register online at NGUMC, that's NGUMC.org/disaster assistance. The Our Stub National Story, United Airlines reportedly approached Atlanta-based Delta Airlines last year about a possible merger that would have combined two of the largest U.S. carriers. United CEO Scott Kirby contacted Delta CEO Ed Bastian to pitch the potential tie-up, according to the Wall Street Journal, which cited people familiar with the matter. According to the Journal, leadership at Delta discussed the proposal and evaluated the potential benefit as part of a preliminary due diligence, but the talks did not advance further. A United spokesperson told the Fox Business Network the airline had nothing to share and Delta declined to comment. A merger between United and Delta would have had sweeping implications for the airline industry and likely faced intense scrutiny from federal antitrust regulators and state attorneys general, according to the Wall Street Journal. After taking 2 of 3 in Baltimore, the Braves are in the Big Apple tonight for the first of three against the New York Mets. Martin Perez gets the start for the Braves, who lead the National League East by 5.5 games, while the Mets counter with lefty Zach Thornton. The first pitch from Citi Field coming up at 7:10 this evening, right here on Augusta's Voice of the Braves, 95.1 WGAC. 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Stay tuned for the AccuWeather forecast after this.
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20: Tonight, expect clear to partly cloudy skies with humidity. The temperature will drop to 73. Tomorrow will bring partly sunny conditions with a high of 99. Tomorrow night, anticipate partly cloudy skies with warmth and humidity along with a late thunderstorm. The low will be 77. For News Talk and Information WGAC, I'm AccuWeather meteorologist Joe Lundberg.
15: 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Partly cloudy and 94 degrees right now at 5:36. I'm Gail Mino in the WGAC 24-hour news traffic and weather center.
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1: All right, we're back. I have got my co-host, County Manager Scott Johnson, Columbia County. So he is going to close it out with us today. I mean, we've had great conversations with Russell Wilder on the Planning Commission, Judy Teasley, Education. And I hope that you found that you definitely have to have a strong partnership with those key stakeholders in the community to make it work. And so the talk between Scott and obviously Judy with Education has been huge. So we're great to have our chairman on call in. So thank you, Doug Duncan. You do a lot of great work for the county, and thank you for putting yourself out there for us for these last 8 years. So Scott, now it's you. Talk about, you know, we talk projects and kind of where we are, Columbia County, where we're going. As you have heard, so many people want you to stay, but we know that you've made that decision to step away, and you know, for the county. And so, you know, just tell us a little about what we're going, where we're at, where we're going, and then kind of what you want to do. So
21: yeah, so I'll just start by saying Columbia County's in great shape. We are continuing to get projects. We're continuing to get investment. People are continuing to choose to live here. I think it's a testament to the way we've operated the government here. And again, we haven't done everything always exactly right. We've made mistakes along the way. But I think if you put us up against any other local government, we hold our own. And obviously that was demonstrated by being on the national stage last week, you know, that Columbia County was picked out of all the counties in the country to come talk about the things we're doing here. So, you know, I think Columbia County is on the right trajectory. It's going to change. I mean, you know, we were talking about it. We were talking to Judy earlier about growing up here and going to school here.
1: Right.
21: And, you know, I can remember going past where these data centers are going to be now when I was driving to high school at Harlem High School every day from Winfield. I never thought that I'd have to worry about that, you know, or something like that. I never really thought about it one way or the other. But, you know, reality is things change. And as people choose to come to a community, you know, you have to grow along with them. I will still say that I think our commissioners do a good job of balancing the desires of the public versus the needs of the county. And, you know, we end up turning down probably more than we approve in a lot of areas. Or it doesn't ever get brought to us because they know the commissioners are never going to approve it anyway, right?
1: Exactly.
21: I think we're on a good trajectory. And it kind of brings me to my next point is, you know, why leave now? And, you know, I've talked to Austin about this and I've said it publicly before. I feel like there's an expiration date or a shelf life on county managers. Most of us only survive about 5 years, and the political environment gets so hot that they'll get out. So there's a lot of county and city managers that jump from job to job to job. And in their career, they may serve five communities.
1: Right.
21: That's something I never wanted to do. I only wanted to be here. I had an opportunity to go to the metro Atlanta area several years ago and decided not to do that. It was a great opportunity, great opportunity for my family. But I just decided not to do that and just stick it out here. But, you know, with that, again, I still think there's a shelf life. And I think that, you know, I mentioned earlier, we have a younger generation coming behind us with bright ideas. And even our elected officials now. I mean, we have elected officials now that are younger in the process. I mean, I just feel like there's really an opportunity, you know, for them to come in and really take us to the next level if I get out of the way type thing.
1: Well, yeah, and that's, you know, again, you definitely the strong leadership, and you've got to Columbia County's been blessed to kind of have you in there. I know coming here in 2009, I've seen, because folks talk about communication. And I know one of the things that you've been a big supporter of is obviously getting the communication department kind of set up to really showcase, highlight a lot of great things that the community is doing. And sometimes folks fail to realize that, you know, before you'd have to go to commission meetings, and now you've got it streaming, you've got podcasts, and you talk a little bit about some of those innovation things that even the chairman talk. We've grown.
21: Yeah, I just, you know, I struggle with what more we can do to kind of get the word out about what's going on in Columbia County. You're right. When we first started, we didn't even have a public relations person.
1: Right.
21: You know, it was me or the commissioner or somebody. And during my tenure, we've grown that from a public relations, I guess, manager or communications manager. Now we have a director of public relations, which is Cassidy Harris, does an outstanding
1: job. Right, Cassidy's
21: job.
1: Great.
21: Cassidy has a team of people now. We have Chris Lloyd that does our production stuff, helps us with the podcast and the graphics. And then we hired Hallie Turner from one of the local news stations.
1: Okay, yeah, I saw that.
21: Hallie's like our roving reporter, so she's out doing stuff. And, you know, we've stood up our own YouTube channel. Now, our podcast is on Apple Podcasts, YouTube, and Spotify. We live stream commission meetings. We live stream committee meetings. We live stream the planning commission meetings now. So all of this is in an effort to be able to inform the public. You know, you can find out a whole lot more about what's going on in your government now. Traditionally, we were kind of just handcuffed if the news story or the news crew wanted to come out and do a story.
1: Exactly, yeah.
21: Now
1: yeah.
21: We get to do our own stories. We get to put
1: stuff
21: out. We put out information every single day. We're working on new stories and putting stuff out and are still open to ideas.
1: See, and that's adjusting to innovation and what the community wants, how they receive their information is one of those key aspects of kind of what you guys have done in the public relations and, you know, the podcast and things like that. So, you know, so that's one of the things that we said we've improved over time. What are, I guess what we're saying, what are some of the improvements or things that we've done well since your tenure?
21: Well, you know, I would say, you know, we start out with property taxes and we're trying to get rid of that. But, you know, when I took over, we were a little over 60% dependent on property taxes in Columbia County. And we've gotten that number down to about 40% now. And that's tremendous. You know, yeah. Our commissioners have been very active in trying to reduce the millage rate. We've done that. Again, we have to have a balance because we have to be able to provide award-winning services to our citizens. You know, they won't expect second best. I mean, they won't settle rather for second best. They expect us to give top level service. And there's a cost for that, but we've run very lean. I'm very proud of that. If you look at our citizen to employee ratio, it's one of the best in the states. We benchmark ourselves against other similar sized communities. And, I think we went in almost, if not every single category. All of our departments are award-winning. They weren't always that way. We have just strived to become the best that we absolutely can. And again, you know, a lot of times we get beat up for not responding to the public or doing what they want us to do. But we're trying to communicate. You know, it's kind of interesting. You know, you're talking about the podcast, and I've been doing the podcast now. I think I'm 23, 24 episodes. Do one every week.
1: Drops all right,
21: every Monday, my podcast drops. And I say mine is the county's podcast, the County Compass that I host. Just talking about current events, stuff going on in the county. You know, some of the naysayers, you know, will get on there and say, you know, how dare you, you know, waste taxpayer dollars on doing a podcast like this? And it's funny that some of the same people are saying that are the same people that said, why is the county not being transparent? Why are you not telling us what's going on?
1: Exactly.
21: We did it on a shoestring budget in-house. You know, we were in there ourselves gluing up the foam on the wall for the, you know, in
1: the sound, right.
21: We built in a closet. I mean, so it really is a studio built in a closet. You know, we went on Amazon and got what we needed for his microphones and stuff. But it's a professional podcast now. And it's just because the team is willing to put forth the effort to make that happen. And, you know, again, you have your naysayers that are just going to, they've already determined.
1: Position. Yeah. Yeah, exactly. And, you know, I think that's having other avenues for folks to get their news and not so much from, Facebook with all the negative, is a great way to counter some of that. Because if you really want to know, what's going on. You've got the county manager with the podcast. You've got a PR. So if you got any questions, they are all accessible. So,
21: and I'm accountable for what I say.
1: Exactly.
21: I'm not on Facebook posting something. And maybe anonymously, we see a lot of that these days.
1: People exactly. Anonymous fake accounts.
21: I'm accountable for what I say. I have to get on there, and I vow to tell the truth, and we're going to, you know, be honest about things. And, you know, people may not always agree with what we have to say, but, you know, it's my image, my voice, my thoughts, and I'm putting it out there, and then it's there forever. I mean, I can't go back and say, well, I was just joshing about that.
1: Right.
21: I mean, we can't do that, right? Working in government. So we work really hard to try to get the good information out.
1: Well, that's good. And so now that the end user's out, Google. Yep. So what do you see now as that relationship? And we've got before we take our last break with traffic and weather with Gail, we're, you know, just kind of talking about that relationship. Where do you see that going? Because we know, obviously, Google, the number two, you know, biggest company in the world. So it's not like they're going to, like, go bankrupt anytime soon. So it's truly the hard work that the commission and your staff did to kind of move us to this point, I think is going to be great. So just kind of, you know, when we do come back, just kind of talk through that, or before the break, kind of get us started on the Google piece.
21: Yeah, well, let me just say this. I think this happens a lot of times in what I do. You know, a lot of times we're privy to information, and you have a top secret.
1: Right. Yeah. So there's
21: you are privy to information that I don't have. Right.
1: Correct.
21: And as a result of that, you have to make decisions based on the information you have.
1: Exactly.
21: You know, if we're getting ready to bomb Iran, I'm sure the president knows more about why we're bombing Iran than I do. And I may disagree with the fact that we're going to bomb Iran, but he knows something, or some military, somebody knows something that says that we should do this. Right.
1: Right. Right.
21: Well, the same thing applies to this whole economic development thing in the data centers.
1: I'm glad you brought that. Up, Scott.
21: A lot more now, and people said, well, what about transparency, Scott? Why couldn't you tell us? It was an economic development deal. We're trying to formulate the deal, and if we'd have got the cat out of the bag too soon, we'd have lost this opportunity to potentially provide tax relief to our residents in Columbia County, and it could have gone next door or across the state or across the state lines. So, you know, I think that's the important piece is I know it's hard to trust your government, but, you know, I think the most effective government is the government closest to its people. We listen, we hear, we're accessible. You know, it's hard for us to pick up the phone and call our president or the congressman or whatever. Right. And so, I mean, sometimes you can get them, you'll get a staffer, but my cell phone number's out there. You can call me anytime you want to. You send me an email, come to my office, just show up unannounced. You know, and we can talk about that, but we just got to learn to, I guess, trust our elected officials and the people that are in it for the right reasons. You know, people, you know, I know politics is an ugly sport. But we got to get past that.
1: Exactly. Well, hey, we're getting ready to take our final break of the evening. And when we come back, we're going to kind of close out with Scott telling us about what's next for him and any closing comments. So, again, this is the Austin Road Show. George Bratcher sitting in for the vacationing Austin Roads. We'll be right back. It's 95.1 WGAC.
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2: All right, we're back. Man, closing it out. Thank my guest, Russell Wilder and Judy Teasley for coming in, and also for Scott Johnson coming in and co-hosting with me for this last few hours. And so we're going to let Scott, you're going to have the final word with us. I know Austin will have you back as we start to build out those data centers, but wanted to leave it up to you where are you going to do next, and how are you leaving Columbia County?
3: Yeah, well, I've had a lot of that. I can tell you that I'm going to start with first by saying we're leaving Columbia County in great shape. I really feel like we're poised and situated to do great things for our constituents here. I think living in Columbia County is a benefit, and anybody that lives here is going to see great things happen here. The staff is going to do a great job. I think our new elected officials are going to do a great job. So I feel really good about that. You know, it's kind of like raising your child, and for me, I've been here for so long. It's like I raised them and got them all the way to college, and I gave them up for adoption.
2: Yeah, right. Yeah. So, almost 20 years, you got to go out and walk now.
3: Yeah.
2: Got to be on your own, buddy.
3: But, there comes a time for everybody, and I think that's kind of what I'm faced with now. And there's been a lot of, questions and speculations about what I wanted to do next. And I've had some pretty good offers and entertained some things, but I've actually decided to go into business. I have a strategic partnership with a couple of guys I'll just say this. We're going to be working in Georgia, Alabama, and South Carolina, and we're starting a multidiscipline local government type operations firm. So we're going to do some consulting. But really, really more operation stuff. I want to build a company, or try to build a company, that has a similar culture as Columbia County, but also give those people an opportunity to have ownership in the company. And I think it'll be beneficial for all of us to be able to do that. So I'm going into that role. I've taken the COO. A piece of that. I have a very good friend that will be our CEO. I can't divulge all that right now. But we will be working. We'll be working around here. I'll be working in Georgia. Our offices will be in Atlanta. But we'll be doing a lot of work in South Carolina, a lot of work in Alabama, really supporting local governments. We'll be doing government optimization. We'll probably be doing some operational type stuff too. I really don't want to get into too much now, as we're kind of starting our company up. But it's really a great opportunity for me to take everything I've learned over the last 39 years and be able to apply it to any local government we're working with, whether it's a city or a county, or even some things in the private sector that we're actually going to be working with as well. And then just trying to replicate the success in Columbia County on the private side. And hopefully, if nothing else, it gets me off of Facebook. People can forget about me and think about somebody else.
2: No, we will not do that, Scott.
3: I'm really excited about it. I'm excited about it. But I tell you, George, I have to finish strong. We have a lot of things.
2: Exactly. Yes.
3: Here. So we are working on transition already, knowing that, me being here a long time and kind of knowing where everything is, I'm trying to pass that information off now.
2: Right.
3: Again, we have two outstanding deputy county managers. We have an outstanding executive leadership team. We have great partnerships with our development authority, with our chamber. Those folks there do a great job. We've been able to kind of put things together, the cities, working with them better. And financially, we're probably in the best place we've ever been in, even after reducing property taxes again. This year, we're going to go back to the rollback rate again. And that was one of the things, I hear about conservative government. We're not conservative enough. This is not a political plug, but this is just the God's honest truth. I got to throw this in there.
2: Right.
3: Since Allison Couch has been in office, every year she's like, can we go to the rollback rate? Can we go to the rollback rate? And I always say no. Well, last couple of years, she's got her yes.
2: Yes.
3: But the rest of the commissioners are very much on board with that.
2: All right. Well, hey, thank you, Scott. Thanks, Scott Johnson, for coming in. This is the Austin Rhodes Show. Dr. Steve Flint will be in tomorrow.
4: Hey, I'm Tommy Wells from Kent's Drive-In on 329 East Hill Street in Thompson. But today, I want to talk to you about a restaurant. I could tell you Kent's has been around since 1963. I could tell you Kent's is celebrating 60 years in business. I could tell you Kent's is the oldest restaurant in Thompson. I could tell you Kent's is the best Southern cooking. I could tell you Kent's has fried chicken,

0: 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Look no further than New Minghua on Wrightsboro Road. 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

0: Back at Citi Field here in New York, getting you ready for Game 1 in this series. Braves and the Mets, time now for the starting lineups, powered by Georgia Power, the official electric energy partner of the Atlanta Braves. We'll start off with the invading Braves. Entering with a record of 62-43, the Braves are in first place in the East with a 5.5-game lead over second-place Philadelphia. Walt Weiss will lead it off tonight with his right fielder, Ronald Acuna Jr. Batting second, the designated hitter, Drake Baldwin. Hitting third for the Braves, first baseman Matt Olson. And batting cleanup, it'll be the second baseman, Ozzie Albies. Hitting fifth, center fielder, Michael Harris. Batting sixth, left fielder, Mauricio Dubon. Batting seventh for the Braves, third baseman, Austin Riley. Hitting eighth, the catcher, Joey Bart. Rounding out the bottom of the Atlanta nine, the shortstop, Jim Jarvis. And on the mound for the Braves, the left-hander, Martin Perez. He's 6-6 with a 3.38 ERA. So again, for the Braves, it's Acuna, Baldwin, Olson, Albies, Harris, Dubon, Riley, Bart, Jarvis, and Perez on the mound. Those are the Braves. Now for Andy Green's Mets, they are in dead last in the NL East. They come in with a record of 44-62. They are 18.5 games back of the Braves, and the Mets will lead it off tonight with their right fielder, A.J. Ewing. Batting second, the shortstop, Francisco Lindor, and hitting third, third baseman, Bo Bichette. Batting cleanup for New York, center fielder, Luis Robert. Hitting fifth, it'll be the DH, Francisco Alvarez. Batting sixth, first baseman, Jared Young. Hitting seventh, left fielder, Tyrone Taylor. Batting eighth, second baseman, Marcus Semien. Batting ninth, catcher, Luis Torrens. And on the mound to see the Braves for the first time in his career, it's the rookie lefty, Zach Thornton. Thornton's been very good, 1-1 with a 1.93 ERA. So again, for the Mets, it's Ewing, Lindor, Bichette, Robert, Alvarez, Young, Taylor, Semien, Torrens, and Thornton on the mound. Got a nice night for baseball. Glad to have you with us. First pitch right around the corner on the Braves Radio Network.
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0: Mets 3, Braves 1, bottom of the third inning. Hardly any breeze in the ballpark right now. 2-0 pitch, Robert with a chopper to third, taken on the second hop by Riley. Sends it low to first base, and Olson able to backhand it. That bounced over there to Matt. Really impressive play by Matt Olson as he bails out Austin Riley. And two down in the third inning.
1: Yeah, Matt, one of the best at helping his buddies out. Certainly did there for Austin. Had to go way out. Try to catch that off the short hop. Certainly helps Matt his 6'5". He can get way far out there.
0: Fortunately, that cleared the lip of the grass and bounced off the dirt. If that caught the grass, who knows where that ball might have bounced. Might not have gotten the out. Two down for Francisco Alvarez. He just missed a home run in the first inning. And he whacks one to center field. Coming in, Michael Harris can't get there. Plays it on a bounce. Two-out single by Alvarez. And before Young comes to the plate, let's pause 10 seconds for station identification on the Atlanta Braves Radio Network.
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0: Mets leading 3-1 here in the bottom of the third inning. And Jared Young is the sixth Met to the plate in the bottom of the third. They've already hit a home run this inning as Francisco Lindor belted a two-run homer. Young swings at the first pitch, hits one to deep center. Going back, Michael Harris tracking. He's there, and he has it for the out. So some very aggressive swings by the Mets. It results in a homer. They pick up two runs. And as we go to the top of the fourth inning in New York, it's the Mets 3 and the Braves 1.
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0: With the Mets leading the Braves 3-1, we go to the top of the fourth inning. It'll be Matt Olson, Ozzy Albies, and Michael Harris for Atlanta. Northside Hospital Cancer Institute, one of the nation's leading and largest cancer programs. 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Alongside Darren O'Day, Ben Ingram here with you. First pitch to Matt Olson. Fastball high. Ball and no strikes on Olson. Hit into a double play back in the first inning. 27 home runs on the season for Olson. 1-0 is high, two balls, no strikes. Had a massive homer for the Braves the other night in that Game 1 victory over the Orioles. 2-0 pitch. Strike call with a cutter. Braves getting a look at Zach Thornton for the first time. 24-year-old rookie making his fifth big league start. Olson takes a ball outside. Those batters see a pitcher for the very first time. I'm sure there's a lot of chatter in that dugout, what they're experiencing, and their own individual scouting reports to try to get him.
1: Yeah, call that ball talk. And it's very important, first time seeing a guy.